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0: Point Concert Calendar is brought to you by Iron Age Tattoo, your number one choice for tattoo and body piercing since 1994.
1: Greek Fire will play Delmar Hall this Saturday night, October 17th. Ludo will be playing three nights of Unludoween next weekend, Friday, October 23rd through Sunday, the 25th at the Pageant. Wage War will

0: fun shows happening the night before Thanksgiving on November the 25th, including My Posse in Effect, paying tribute to the Beastie Boys at the pageant, and a Popsgiving featuring the Teenage Dirtbags and a whole night of live music that night at Pops. The concert calendar is brought to you by Iron Age Tattoo, your number one choice for tattoo and body piercing since 1994.
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We played a wildly different game today. 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

0: there was a ramp.
1: I hope your timing is better for Saturday.
0: There was a, my timing will be perfect.
1: All right. Because if this is any indication,
2: what? What's going to happen at Greek Fire?
1: You're a beat off.
0: I am so stoked for that show.
1: Beat off.
0: Excuse me, what?
1: I know.
2: I'm excited to hear some new music because, contrary to what people believe, like, working with you every day, people probably think, like, we get to hear this stuff. We don't. Maybe Riz does. But, I have not heard, and I don't want to hear it.
0: Ooh.
2: And I'm excited to know what exactly that's going
1: to
2: sound like.
1: I got to hear new stuff.
0: It's different.
1: And it was good.
2: Very good.
1: That's all I'm going to say.
0: It's different. We're doing at least three new songs live.
3: Very Andre 3000 flute album.
2: Yes.
0: No flute. I couldn't find my flautist.
1: It's a very cool. It's four tracks of just oboe.
2: And tuba.
1: Oh, oboe and tuba? Oh.
2: Yeah, all that smack we were talking about at tuba a couple weeks ago.
1: I got dinner at 7, so I should be good to see you guys.
0: Yeah, show is at 8. And it's perfect timing, dude.
1: Okay, great.
0: You've timed it perfect. VIP is 6, doors at 7, show at 8.
1: Yeah, I'm going to cruise over. I think I may Uber.
2: Oh.
1: I think it's an Uber night.
2: Wow.
0: Ooh.
2: We look forward to that.
1: Oh, yeah.
0: That means act 3 of my set is going to sound perfect to you.
1: Lit.
2: All of a sudden, Riz just meanders on stage. Right.
0: This is the greatest show I've ever seen.
1: I was watching an old clip of Guns N' Roses at the Ritz in 1987. Uh-huh. They were just playing the Appetite for Destruction record. And during one of the songs, I want to say it was Sweet Child of Mine, Dave Mustaine from Megadeth just wanders up on stage.
4: Hello, everybody.
1: He wouldn't say anything.
4: Me. It's me.
1: He didn't say anything.
4: She's got a smile that seems
1: he was so hammered, he just wandered up on stage.
4: Is that a piano?
2: That's ridiculous.
1: And I'm watching the clip. I'm like, all right, man. Is that Dave Mustaine? And you read the caption. Dave Mustaine from Megadeth just wanders up on stage.
2: What a wild guy. Have you ever met him?
1: Yes.
2: Oh, what was he like as a person?
1: Fine. It was a 3-second interview.
2: Oh, bummer.
0: Yeah, I'm not making fun of your voice, Dave. I'm laughing with you.
2: I'd like to meet him just to know what's up. Like, is he a total D-bag or is he great?
1: I think he's one of those guys depending on what day you get him.
2: Right.
1: I think he harbored a lot of anger.
2: Mm-hmm. Rightfully so.
1: Still in resentment from the Metallica stuff.
2: Yeah.
1: And I'm sure he's constantly asked about it.
2: But he made his own...
1: Of course.
2: His own way with Megadeth.
1: Of course. Made a ton of money.
2: Yeah, ton of money. And I'm sure there's some people that love Megadeth over Metallica. Don't know who they are, but I'm sure they're out
1: there.
5: Sure. They are.
2: Yeah.
0: Yeah, my
5: buddy
0: Mark.
5: Hardcore metal people that...
1: Was that one of those, like, hey, if you like...
5: Schism.
1: If you like Star Wars, you can't like Star Trek. If you like Megadeth, you can't like Metallica.
5: At the beginning.
0: Yeah.
5: In the 80s, at the beginning, it was a schism.
0: I had a childhood friend in the 90s. And I still associate Megadeth fandom
5: my
0: with
5: my cousin
0: him.
5: Brandon would not love Megadeth, and he's like, Metallica sucks.
0: Well, it was always one of those first questions. This dude, and I just saw him for lunch not long ago. Mark, I remember, came into his room, he goes, you like Metallica? It always starts with that. You like Metallica? Like, oh man, I love Metallica. He's like, but have you heard
1: Megadeth?
0: I'm like, yeah, I think I have, and I don't think I liked it. Well, maybe you didn't listen to this. Maybe,
1: you listened to the right song.
0: Yeah. What about track 4 on this one? And I remember in his room just enduring Megadeth and going, this is so not for me.
1: All I knew of Megadeth was the artwork.
0: Yeah, right.
1: It's a badass artwork.
2: Mm-hmm.
0: And I think that's what initially turned me off. I hate to say that, but like album covers set the tone for me as a kid.
1: Yeah, but those were some badass album covers.
0: They were a bit much for me. A bit much.
1: There's a lot going on.
0: It was
2: too much skeleton.
1: There's a lot going
0: on.
1: Honestly,
0: I think that's why I dismissed Iron Maiden. And until somebody took me to an Iron Maiden show, I didn't understand. And I'm like, oh my God, I understand. And I wish I would have gotten into
1: this. I
0: get
1: it. Maybe it took you 25 years to get it.
0: Yeah. Yeah, yeah. I wasn't ready. Megadeth was over me. Iron Maiden was over me.
1: Yeah, see if you could find that clip. Not right now, but in your leisure of Dave Mustaine just wandering up on stage at a Guns N' Roses show.
2: Let me ask you this about...
1: That may be me on Saturday, by the way.
2: I'm going back and forth between Vic Rattlehead, the mascot for Megadeth, and Eddie from Iron Maiden.
1: Vic Rattlehead? Never knew that.
2: Rattlehead.
1: Never. By the way, Devin's here. Hey,
2: Devin is here. She's our resident metal expert.
6: Good morning. No.
1: Vic Rattlehead.
6: Eddie, but not Vic.
1: I knew Eddie.
2: Yeah, and most people do know Eddie. But Vic Rattlehead is Megadeth's mascot, who is also a Skeletor. And I don't know which one's cool. Like, I kind of feel like Vic Rattlehead's cooler, but Eddie gets all the claim.
5: That was the big.
1: Go back. Moon's playing that. Moon's playing. Like, this is what I saw.
2: Oh, my God.
1: Like, Axl Rose singing. There he is.
0: Dude, have you ever seen the Beavis and Butthead? You ever seen the Beavis and Butthead when they're watching the YouTube video and it's the one where Edge is talking? It's like, don't, but, and Beavis is basically doing the.
1: Numb's U2?
0: Yes, Numb.
1: Or, yeah, YouTube. Numb by YouTube, yes.
0: He's basically doing the voice. This is what it looks like. It looks like Dave walks up to Axl Rose and whispers in his ear, hey, butthead, what are we doing after the show?
1: That's Hammer.
2: Yeah, that's great. Yeah, that's you with Moon on
1: Saturday. That's
2: going to
1: be me on Saturday.
0: Whispers in his ear.
1: I wonder what he whispered. And Axl Rose had no idea he was there.
2: Like, get him the hell out of here.
0: Excuse me, Edge, get the hell off the stage.
1: Well, anyway, good to see you, Devin. King Scott's on assignment. So King Scott's out, and I read this story. Headline, Jesus Saves Vandalism Spree Sparking Investigation Across Blue Springs, Missouri.
0: I'm for it.
1: What?
2: Vandalism's vandalism, dude.
0: Like they're saying Jesus saves?
1: Somebody's been spray painting Jesus Saves everywhere in Blue Springs, which is, well, that's Kansas City?
0: Well, it is true.
1: Kansas City area?
0: Yeah, there's Blue Springs and then Bonner Springs.
2: Boner Springs, yes.
1: So it's over on the other side of the state, and King Scott says he was going to Springfield.
2: Ah, we know what he does on the weekends.
1: So police are hunting for a mystery vandal with a spray can and a very specific message here. So over the past week, someone's been going around spray painting Jesus Saves on commercial and private properties. Do it on your own property. Not mine. Everybody's entitled to their personal beliefs, but the cleanup and the property repairs are hitting homeowners and owners of these commercial properties thousands of dollars in damages.
0: Yeah, it's definitely Scott.
2: It's definitely Scott. What would Jesus do? He'd spray paint this on this building. Yeah.
1: And because the vandalism incidents haven't happened in a single neat location, investigators are baffled. They're really trying to figure this out.
2: Also, did you guys read that this week is the apocalypse again?
0: Oh.
2: And it's the person who's been trying to nail it down twice and has been wrong.
0: And we're listening again?
2: And now we're listening again.
0: We're listening to this guy.
2: And third time's a charm. And now this
1: now
2: is
1: this
2: happening?
1: Jesus Saves thing?
0: Yeah.
2: Dude, maybe it's the
1: Who
2: prelude.
1: Is this guy?
2: I don't know.
1: When is it supposed to happen?
2: Like this week. I don't know.
1: Well, what day?
2: I don't know.
0: Let me search. This week, apocalypse.
2: Apocalypse this week. I hope
5: it's true this time.
2: The 12th or the 13th.
1: We're past it.
2: Okay, so we're either in hell or...
1: This is a South African pastor predicted the biblical rapture would occur on October 12th to 13th.
2: I'm sorry.
1: Way to alert us.
2: I literally read this like... I don't know what day I read. I just read the headline. I go, whoops, I guess I'm
1: You're
2: head
1: of the Riz Show Apocalypse Desk.
2: I know.
1: So all apocalypse news is supposed to come through.
2: Honestly,
1: you.
2: Honestly, I got really busy yesterday.
0: A pastor of all people.
2: I don't have time to tell you all.
0: A pastor of all people, man.
1: Well, you could say you're a pastor of whatever.
0: Yeah, but I'm just saying, no man shall know the hour. Like, come on, man, brother. What are you thinking?
1: What am I thinking?
0: No, what is he thinking?
1: What this guy's thinking.
0: Yeah, what is he thinking? Don't. No,
1: he just keeps throwing dates out there. He's a charlatan.
0: Clearly.
1: He.
0: Swinging a miss.
1: Previously
0: again.
1: Predicted the 23rd and 24th of September last year.
2: Mm-hmm.
1: So obviously the 12th and 13th of this year has passed without incident.
0: I'm not for capital punishment or anything, but when you like stir up humanity into thinking this is going to end and you miss three times, I think it should be baseball rules. A strikeout, we're just going to tie you to a pole and put you on the edge and let King Kong come and get you or whatever. Like
2: There's no credibility.
0: There has to be some sort of deterrence, some sort of punishment
1: for
0: strike
1: three.
0: Just don't listen to him. I know, but people, you know that somebody out there was scared to death. It may be one person, and one's too many. Scared to death.
1: Here's a story. A pastor says the rapture is definitely happening this week.
2: Okay.
1: Guys, definitely this week.
5: It happened. My rapture goes to a different school.
2: Really?
1: So despite
5: my rapture's hot.
1: Despite two failed apocalyptic predictions that left followers stranded after selling property and quitting jobs.
0: What? I see. That's what I'm saying. You know there's somebody out there going to listen to somebody that says something like this.
2: Right.
0: You do it three times, and then you go in the hole. It's a solitary confinement or something.
2: I mean, I'm sure it was, there's a lot of terrible stuff happening across the world at all times. I'm sure on the 12th and the 13th, something awful happened in a place, and somebody goes, this is the apocalypse, you know? Like maybe a bomb.
1: Well, he said the
2: rapture.
1: So when the rapture is, we're all, you know.
2: Right. Everybody lifts up.
1: The believers are taken to wherever.
2: Unless it happened and we're all here, like left behind. Kirk Cameron.
1: Oh.
2: Uh-oh.
1: So this pastor, South African, Joshua.
5: Joshua wrongs a lot?
1: No, how do you say it?
2: Joshua wrongs a lot, yes.
1: M.
0: Come on.
1: The first letter. Just the first two letters are M-H.
2: Ha!
1: Malekala?
0: Malakalikimakala.
1: I don't want to make fun.
2: No.
1: I mean, this guy is an a-hole. But,
0: I don't want to make fun.
1: He is an a-hole. Listen, I don't want to make fun of his last name.
2: It's okay.
1: He doubled down on his end-of-the-world prophecies, claiming the rapture will officially take place this week, following what he describes as a direct divine vision. He previously made headlines after setting apocalyptic dates in September and October of last year, mm-hmm. which passed without incident, while the preacher brushed off those earlier failures as calendar miscalculations involving the Julian and Gregorian systems, which
2: as
1: I always
2: know.
1: Get. You know me, I always get those two things mixed
2: yeah.
1: up.
2: In fact, I thought we declared at the beginning of the year we were no more doing the Gregorian calendar on this show.
1: But I thought we were still on Julian, and then we're really still on the Gregorian. I forgot to...
2: The Mayan calendar. Who knows what's going on?
1: So his predictions gained massive traction across social media platforms like TikTok and YouTube, attracting both loyal followers and widespread online mockery. The real-world fallout of these predictions has proved costly for devout followers who reportedly sold off cars and homes, left their jobs, skipped school exams in anticipation of the end. Despite biblical scriptures explicitly stating that no one knows the day or hour of the second coming, this guy refuses to apologize for his previous errors and insists his latest timeline is absolute.
0: Ooh, boy. Oh, great. We're speaking in absolutes with dates against the Bible.
1: No man knoweth the day nor the hour.
0: Yeah, that's what I said, man. Like, this guy is, like, clearly breaking. Well, but it doesn't matter what he's breaking because somebody, like you mentioned, will buy into it and suffer.
1: Well, more than one person did.
0: People will come in my name and lead you astray.
1: And you know what? Is that on them? Is that on them?
5: Yes.
2: Yeah.
1: Are we victim blaming?
2: Yeah, in this instance, yes.
1: just to be clear.
2: Not every time.
1: Not every time.
2: There's plenty of ways to... You know, the victim needs to not be blamed, but...
1: In this case... Dummies.
5: It's almost like man's gifts. Interpretation of this ancient text is wrong every time.
1: Mm. Well, this particular gentleman, who's speaking in absolutes. Well, thank you for that. That comes from the Rishol Apocalypse Desk. A couple days too late, but that's fine. wish I could have prepared.
5: Good short staffed.
0: She comes in...
1: Two days late.
0: We survived.
1: Two days late.
0: What? Survived
1: yeah,
0: what?
1: Did you know this whole time?
2: Yeah, just I was just kind of waiting it out. I was like, let's see what happens.
0: So you bought it too.
1: I don't want anyone to panic.
2: Dude, I'm always ready for whatever. Like, let's go.
1: I don't want anybody to panic, so I'm going to keep this under my hat.
2: Yeah, we talked about this earlier in the week, right?
1: Yeah, if you knew.
2: Would you tell?
1: And would you tell? You did not.
2: I did not.
0: Oh, yeah. I forgot.
1: You did not.
0: What did I just say?
2: You said you weren't going to tell either.
1: No.
2: You're going to tell your family. I didn't even tell my family, dude. I was just like, let's let it ride.
1: Like, oh, and by the way, do you know the apocalypse was this week?
2: And I just kind of, sorry, everybody. Love y'all.
0: Why are you so happy this morning, Dad? Because I thought we were all going to die yesterday.
1: Hey, when you're raptured, does that mean you're just lifted?
2: I guess, Moon.
5: Get lifted.
0: That is like that movie. That is a deep conversation. I'm not sure.
1: Am I not ready for it?
2: Can I say this?
0: No, I don't think that's. I don't think it's as biblical as we think it is.
2: I don't know if I want to just be plucked off the earth and lifted up. Who knows if that'll even happen anyway? But I think it would be cool if your body just deflated like a balloon losing its air. You know, that would be tight. And that's how you go. So it's just like our little skin suits are just like laying on the ground in a big pile.
1: Well, I thought it was like a tractor beam.
2: Oh, like
5: movie
2: the aliens.
5: Where someone deflates like that. What is that? I mean, it could be like little monsters where your clothes just fold up. You disappear. Like when the
1: light... I'm thinking like tractor beam. Like, what was that movie with Seth Rogen and...
2: This is the End.
1: Where they're raptured up, mm-hmm. and they tractor beam out of there. That's what I'm picturing. But listen.
0: Yeah, there's a lot of biblical texts about, you know, people being taken, believers being taken, and the dead rising, the dead in Christ rising. But, but there's nothing, I don't think the word rapture is ever used. Hmm. And there's no, like, slowly, like, why are you floating?
2: Goodbye, Ted.
0: Where are you going? You're not going to balloon away. Okay. It's like, I think, you know, I don't want to get biblical and miss.
5: Come
0: miss
5: sail quote. Away. Come sail away. Come sail away with me.
3: Well, maybe like, and it's just Jesus playing
2: it's
3: like
2: a
3: bass.
2: Stick.
1: Giant winged creatures just come and grab you. Yeah,
0: if I remember, it's cool, like in the blink of an eye kind of thing.
1: Oh, well, okay. Well, there's the Jesus Saves guy that would like to talk to out there in Blue Springs. Stop spray painting that everywhere.
2: Yeah, Scott.
1: We don't like it, Scott. In local news, you guys know Old Town Donuts in Florissant?
2: Of course.
1: Right?
2: Yes.
1: Pretty good.
2: Right. Yeah, we used to have a coworker, Tim Gorey, who used to bring us Old Town Donuts every holiday.
1: Right.
0: Yeah. Oh, yeah.
2: That was awesome.
1: Great donuts. Headline. Flames at local landmark. Fire breaks out at Old Town Donuts in Florissant.
2: Oh, no.
1: Yeah. This hits donut lovers across the area hard.
2: Yes.
1: So, fire broke out. I mean, that is a beloved local landmark. Fire struck Old Town Donuts. It's on New Florissant Road. Multi-jurisdictional emergency response. So here's what we know. The fire broke out around 3 o'clock yesterday. Smoke, flames billowing from the rear of the building. First responders from the Florissant Fire Protection District quickly rushed to the scene. Back up from neighboring crews out there in Blackjack, and Hazelwood, and Ferguson. Fortunately, amidst all the chaos, there's some good news. Nobody was hurt. Investigators are still trying to figure out what happened, and an official cause remains under investigation. So here's hoping this local landmark, this local staple, can bounce back quickly and get back to serving up the community.
0: Tasty donuts.
1: Yeah, really good donuts. Have you been there, Rafe? Old Town Donuts?
5: Mm-mm.
1: I bet you've had at some point somebody's brought in donuts from there.
5: Possible.
0: Yeah, it's one of those places that coworkers bring you stuff. Somebody brings you an Old Town donut
1: and
0: at some point in your life.
1: It's the simplicity that's pretty good about it. You don't need all the crap on it.
0: Mm. Yeah, dude.
1: I know you're a strange donut person.
2: I am. But I don't like all the crazy donuts. I like the Fat Steve's. I like the Long John's. And like last night, Tim and I went to Schnucks, and I got a parking lot donut where you get one donut.
1: You got good donuts.
2: And
1: there.
2: Then you, as you're walking out to your car, you'd see if you can get the donut in your belly before all the bags are in the truck.
1: Oh, is that a game?
0: Yeah, I love that.
2: Yeah.
1: Is that a game you made up, or
2: yep.
1: is that a known?
2: That's a cool game that I do when I'm hungry and I go to the store. Highly suggest. And it was a sprinkled donut with white icing.
6: And they're only like 50 cents at that time.
2: That's right, yeah, because they're half.
1: Oh, yeah,
2: they're
1: yeah.
2: half
1: they've been sitting around pretty much all day.
2: Oh. Yeah, all the kids have like poked their little fingers at all the donuts
1: they
2: by that
1: still
2: time.
1: Do the, they still do the free donuts for kids, right?
2: Yeah, I think so. Or at least I've been seeing kids just willy-nilly eating donuts out of the donut.
1: Yeah, every kid gets a free donut at Schnucks because it shuts them up.
2: And you just don't say anything. You see a kid eating a donut at Schnucks, you don't tell.
1: No, you're allowed.
2: I know, but like just in case they did remove that fun thing that they do.
1: Oh, like, yeah, let them because it shuts them up. It
2: right,
1: gives
2: gosh.
1: Them something to do.
0: You guys are killing me.
1: You're
0: killing
1: me.
0: I got Greek Fire Show coming up and all this other stuff. Like, I haven't been able to change my habits too much. I mean, I'm going to the gym when I can, you know, with Mallory, and we walk every day. We do all these things. But I was trying to, like, figure out how to get in better shape, maybe lose a few pounds and some other stuff. And I could only change what I could control time-wise. And Mallory was like, well, the first thing you need to change is cut out all added sugar. So I've cut out all added sugar for the last 2 weeks. I think I'm like just past 2 weeks, which mm-hmm. which is nice because I'm finally past the headaches and like feeling like I'm sick.
2: Yeah.
0: And you guys are talking about donuts. Somebody offered a bunch of donuts.
1: Yeah,
0: I got Laban.
2: Who offered
1: you know
2: a bunch of donuts?
0: I'm with you. I got Laban right down the street. And then the Do-Re-Mio cookies, those Dubai chocolate
2: Don't
0: cookies
2: even get me
0: that she
2: started
0: has.
2: On
0: they're
2: her.
0: The greatest cookies on earth. John brings over an entire box of them. So now I'm every corner I'm looking at, I just see sugar.
2: Yeah.
0: I see the most beautiful things ever.
1: I'm over a month
2: Come
1: now.
2: Come eat us, Moon.
0: No added sugars?
1: I'm over a month now. No breads, no pastas, no rice, no potatoes.
2: No carb boys.
1: No carbs.
2: Look at you.
1: I'm down 15 pounds.
0: And how you feel?
2: I know your wedding ring fits. This
1: I know
2: is excellent.
1: All my rings fit again.
0: And how do you feel?
1: Great.
0: Sick.
2: How's he feel? Check out our Instagram page yesterday.
1: I was going to bring that up.
2: Okay. Would you like?
0: Oh. Please.
1: Well, okay. So I've been watching a lot of cooking videos.
2: Uh-huh.
1: And it's basically food pornography.
0: Oh, you're eating with your eyes?
1: I am. And I go, this helps me. And you go, no, it doesn't.
2: Well, so I'm doing something in the office yesterday after the show. And you know, I'm like, Riz and I, we sit back to back, essentially. And I'm like, not really trying to hear what he's doing on his computer, but like all of a sudden I hear a man like describing how to like burn the cheese on this like lasagna well or something, this pasta dish.
1: Yeah.
2: And I turn around and he is like, the way that you look at
1: your
2: screen.
1: I was locked in.
2: You were locked in. And so I got my phone out.
0: I thought
2: and
0: it was
2: I
0: fake.
2: Just took a little video of you watching. And I'm like, this is you in your natural state.
1: I was locked
2: Hilarious.
1: In. I told you. First of all, I didn't know you were recording. Secondly, no. I go, this helps me.
2: I don't know. It doesn't.
1: Yes, it does.
2: I think that does. You said it quells that
1: it
2: hunger
1: does. It
2: for
1: hits
2: these
1: whatever,
2: things.
1: It hits whatever.
0: The serotonin or the dopamine?
1: Dopamine thing.
2: Sure.
0: Oh, good for you, man. I'm
2: won't
0: happy.
2: Work for me. I have no control. Like, I need to. If I was not doing carbs like you are, I wouldn't be able to watch that stuff. It would just, like, entice me more.
0: Oh, yeah.
2: You know?
0: Yeah, Mallory did it on her own, but I told her to hide the cookies. Like, I don't want to see them.
2: Right.
0: Don't let me see them.
2: Yeah,
1: like,
2: no.
1: I've been good. Like, I've been really trying hard. And,
2: it's good.
1: You know, I'm noticing changes.
2: I love
1: body.
2: It for you.
1: You know, my wedding ring fits again.
0: You're down 15?
1: Yeah.
0: That's crazy.
2: Who knew that you were holding so much fat in your fingers, dude?
1: I know.
2: You're all bloated
1: everywhere.
2: Up in your hands.
1: My underwear was, like, folding down
2: because
1: of my gut.
2: You didn't want to get new undies. You just kept the same size?
1: Yeah. I'm in denial.
2: Okay.
1: You guys know what I'm talking about.
2: I do know what you're talking about. We all have that in some way.
1: Trying to get my A1C down. You know who's a big inspiration? Chris Gerber.
5: Oh.
2: His nice. A1C is good?
1: It's better now. Good. He just cut out junk food.
0: Yeah, she said, and you know, she goes, you know, you always say that you read labels and that you know what you're eating, but you don't know what you're eating. When I ask you what you've been eating, you don't know. And then when I ask, what are the added sugars? I'm like, how am I supposed to know that? She said, it's all there. Just read it. Anything says added sugars, you can't have it. And I'm down 9 pounds in 2 weeks, which feels
1: that's
0: awesome.
1: Great. That's
0: except
1: great.
0: For, man, I'm surrounded by the greatest. We're a good dessert city as well. We're always talking about the sandwiches and all that kind of stuff. With all the donut places that we've had in the past, the cookie places, everything, like, we've got great desserts.
1: For me, it's easier to say no to dessert than something savory.
0: Mm. Mm. A cookie? But I have a specific item.
1: Nah,
0: I am
1: a... For sweets.
0: Addict.
2: I'm a sugaraholic. I can't help it.
0: I'm just an addict to chocolate chip cookies, man. You give me a good, soft, sweaty chocolate chip cookie, and, like, that's drugs.
2: That's me with cake. Cake of any kind. Cake donut. Cupcake. Big cake. Sheet cake.
1: Nah, it's carbs for me. Rices, pastas, potatoes.
2: Mm.
1: I'm a starchaholic.
2: Yeah, you are.
5: Once you get off them, though, you got about a 2 week run where your body's craving them.
1: Oh, yeah.
5: But once you get past that point, you don't really want them anymore.
1: The one thing that I'm struggling with is after dinner. Mm-hmm. So, you know, we have an early dinner because I don't like to eat before I go to, like, right before I go to bed. So, you know, we'll have dinner around 5 o'clock. Mm-hmm. We're done by 5:30, 5:45. And then there's the hanging around. Mm-hmm. And that's when the grazing starts. That's mm-hmm. when, like, oh.
2: What's grazing at your house mean? Like, what do we got going on?
1: Oh, take a piece of chocolate.
2: Oh, olives. I just imagine there's charcuterie. Like, the entire countertop
1: salami.
2: Is a charcuterie board. Oh, what is this, a rolled salami?
1: Oh, what is this?
2: Pepperoni, don't
0: cheese
2: mind if I do.
0: Cheese and meat board out at all times at the Rizzuto household.
1: Well, listen, we're best. Italian, what?
0: That would
1: oh,
0: be
1: a little
0: cool.
1: Gabagool, huh?
2: Hey, Gabagool.
0: Hey, don't call me that.
1: Prosciutto with melon, I think I will.
2: Hey, did you get the bruschetta out of the fridge? Yes, I did.
1: Or, you know, there's bread, and you just take a piece of bread.
2: So you're off bread?
1: All of it. My first thing was I was going to just go 3 weeks. I'm like, all right, did 3 weeks pretty easily. Let's go 4 weeks, and now I'm on week 5.
2: All right.
1: Actually, it's been since Labor Day. So
2: September 8th or 7th.
0: What the heck?
1: That was the last – whatever Labor Day was the last day I kind of had a full – full meal or whatever.
2: It's great.
1: So it's been how long? So it's almost been
2: 2 months. Wait, what is it? What is today?
1: It's October 15th. So,
2: all right, so
1: month
2: it's been
1: and
2: a
1: half.
2: Month and
1: so
2: a half.
1: 6 weeks.
0: Hang on a second. What is gabagool?
1: It's a capicola.
0: Yeah. So why don't you call it capicola?
5: What's capicola?
1: Because
2: Coca-Cola.
1: It's like a. Like
0: it's like
1: a,
0: very
1: like cured ham.
0: It's like very Italian slang thing for capicola. There's articles about how capicola became gabagool. And why everybody's talking about it. It's a New Jersey thing.
1: It's a New Jersey thing.
0: Wow.
1: So we knew it forever. You know, you get the gabagool. But the Sopranos really made it.
0: Yeah, that's
1: really
0: all these articles
1: it.
0: Have Tony Soprano.
1: But it's capicola. So if you go to a deli, you go, I'll take, you know, half a pound of gabagool. And you know, it's capicola.
2: that was just a nickname for a guy.
0: I did too. I always thought it was an insult, and I was like,
1: you know,
2: "No, hey, you check out this gabagool."
0: Listen, I can't say that.
1: You bring the gabagool. Now you know. Yeah,
0: it sounds like the idiot friend. Did you bring the gabagool?
1: It's really a Jersey. It's a New Jersey Italian thing.
0: He goes everywhere with me.
1: Anyway, hey, I got some good news. Local news. Some good news coming out of the airport.
2: Are you sitting down, man?
1: Good news coming.
5: I'll be headed there later. Anything that I can take advantage of?
1: No. No.
5: Wonderful.
2: The flight's left.
0: Did we get a lounge without air conditioning that hardly has any capacity
1: there
0: not
1: was
0: open
1: a place,
0: on Saturdays?
1: There was a place inside Terminal 2 that was recognized. Terminal 2, home of Three Kings Public House at Lambert, was awarded the best airport bar in the U.S.
0: Again?
1: Yeah.
0: That's the second time.
1: Yeah.
2: Who's voting on this?
1: The readers of USA Today.
2: Wow.
1: The USA Today 10 Best Readers' Choice Awards, Three Kings Public House at Lambert, crowned the best airport bar in the U.S. Second time winning, having previously taken home the honors back in 2023. In fact, it's ranked in the top five nationwide every year since 2019. So what is it? It's the craft beers. It's the gourmet pub fare made with actual real ingredients. It's noted that it's a paradise for weary travelers looking for quality food that caters to various dietary restrictions and preferences. So, have you been Three Kings over there?
0: Yeah.
1: Yeah, good.
0: Yeah.
1: Good. Well, congratulations. I just wanted to recognize.
2: Yeah, it's great.
1: With all the doom and gloom. Mm-hmm. It's nice. We got something to hang our hat on. Congratulations, Three Kings. Are they back open in the Loop? Remember the fire down there? Are they back open?
2: Honestly, that's the one I don't go to. I go to the one by Ronnie's the most.
0: By Ronnie's?
2: Mm-hmm.
0: Oh, yeah, right. In the back of Ronnie's
1: Plaza.
0: There's
1: the one in the Paris?
0: I thought there was a mansion. Yep. Yeah, it's across from Schnucks.
2: It's right by Michael's.
1: That's where Sam choked on the bacon.
2: Oh, yeah.
0: Last week. Catty corner to Lion's Choice.
2: She's like, Dad, stop bringing it up. I'm a senior now, Dad, stop.
1: They got good wings.
2: Yeah. Yeah, they got great food.
1: I just read an article about, speaking of fast food and stuff, like you're talking about Lion's Choice. You know, fast food prices are creeping closer to casual dining bills these days. Like, so it's starting to equal out where, you know how much you would spend at, like, Five Guys for, like, three or four people? I mean, you're over $50.
2: Mm-hmm.
1: So finding a cheap bite on the go feels harder than ever. But as restaurant menu inflation continues to rise, millions of smart people, savvy commuters, are finding that local gas stations are really stepping up their game with food.
0: To kind of fill the gap for cheap food.
1: For cheap food. So in addition, other than going to, you know, fast food place again where prices are climbing.
2: Yeah.
1: Gas stations have really stepped up their game.
0: So do you think it would behoove them, especially in places that have cold climates for some of the season, to have like a little drive-thru window that did certain items like this?
2: At a gas station?
0: Yeah. Even if you were there for gas and a burrito or whatever.
2: Some do. Like, have you seen those? Like,
0: no.
2: Yeah, there's like a – maybe so this is down – yeah, there's like – there's different – not like – upscale things, but there'll be like a KFC attached to a gas station that has a drive-thru.
0: But they're only doing KFC. I'm saying, what if Quick Trip had a window on the right?
2: Oh, I see.
1: I mean, so in this article, they're talking about places like Wawa, which we don't have here.
0: Oh, God, Wawa is so good.
1: But like, that's
0: Sheetz
1: like
0: is even better.
1: It's an East Coast, you know, Jersey thing. Wawa or Sheetz, you said.
5: Both good, too. Good people watching late at night.
0: Oh, gosh. The best.
5: Watching drunk people at a Wawa in Philadelphia order at 3 o'clock in the morning.
0: Unbelievable.
1: From a kiosk. The food's good.
0: The food is good.
5: It's just so hot. The people watching it when the bars let out and Wawa's the only thing open is wild.
0: The best thing about that, Rafe, and tell
5: I
0: me
5: think
0: if
5: they
0: you...
5: They called themselves that because it was easy for drunk people to pronounce.
0: Wawa.
1: That's what you hear in your head. Wawa.
0: When you're the only sober person in
5: there. Wawa. I'm turning drunk right now.
0: My favorite thing is watching people forget their name because they'll put their name. So you have to go up to a screen and you order all your stuff on a screen. And they got 55 things to choose from. There's so much to choose from. So it takes them forever if they're hammered. Then they get it. then somebody makes it and they scream out their name. But by the time that they've made it, these drunk people are kind of just walking around, forgot that they got a burrito three minutes ago. And then they're like, Brian! Brian! Yeah. And the guy's just sitting there like, just, you know, zombie
1: hey,
0: walking.
1: You, idiot. Did you order the burrito? Are you Brian?
0: It happens every time, dude. The angriest workers around 3 a.m. because they're sick of screaming people's names.
1: I know. Well, we do have some. We do have some good gas station cuisine in this town. Mm-hmm. I mean, the place you do endorsements for with the hamburgers.
5: Yeah, yeah, those smash burgers, Shelly's smash burgers, Shelly's, or whatever. Yeah. Those places are good, man.
1: And those are in gas stations. Mm-hmm. I tried to look up like the best gas station food in the St. Louis area. Like, there's a BP on Olive in Olivet. It serves up authentic Pakistani food inside. There's like a place where you get authentic Pakistani food inside this BP on Olive.
0: Is that Olive and Fifi?
1: It's an Olivet. So.
7: It's down here.
0: Oh, it's on this side.
7: Mm.
1: Yeah, like you could get Pakistani comfort food.
0: Yeah, there's a lot of that community all the way down Olive, all the way to 141, basically. And there's a couple different markets. There's like, is it an Asian market? I think
1: there was a Sinclair gas station. When I lived on Hampton and Watson, there was a Sinclair gas station on the corner there. And they had two black women in the back who made the best fried chicken
5: mm-hmm.
1: in the gas station.
7: Yeah.
1: They had a kitchen, and it was cheap as hell. And it's a shame it's not there anymore.
5: True that.
1: But you'd walk over there for lunch, and it would, you know, couple bucks, and you'd get
5: it. Isn't there one out by you? Like O.B. Clark's Barbecue or something
1: Yeah, that's attached to the Edison.
5: Is that O.B. Clark's?
1: Yeah.
5: Or is that completely different?
1: It's been a couple days. It is O.B. Clark's.
7: Wait, what is the gas station out in Wildwood? Like right by the country rodeo place, that's like that standalone because they make sandwiches.
1: It's
7: in
1: called
7: there.
1: Sam's.
7: Sam's, yeah, that's good too.
5: Town of Country.
7: Hit that up.
5: Three Bay Barbecue and Bakery. We had this.
7: Mm-mm.
5: Town of Country.
1: Yes, I saw that.
5: Classic barbecue, pulled pork, mother clucker, pulled chicken, Mac Attack, and Carol's banana cake. Any banana cake named after a Carol has to be good.
1: I mean, listen, Quick Trip. You know their QT kitchens are. A pretty damn good.
5: They're okay.
1: Meh.
5: They're okay.
6: Quick Trip they Breakfast doing a pinch. Pizza?
1: Quick Trip Breakfast Pizza?
5: It'll do in a pinch.
0: I think QT, like, raised their game, and then they need to raise it again.
5: I mean, Casey's I think is the time. King.
0: Yeah.
1: Casey's, yes.
5: Casey's Pizza has been doing that
0: since the
5: 80s.
1: The Gas Mart on South Kings Highway has a crispy, crunchy chicken counter.
7: Hmm. Ooh.
1: Relax. What else? You know, On the Run kitchens. Some Shell food marts have deli counters. Like Shell stations have like hot food setups serving up, you know, quick breakfast croissants and classic lunch handhelds. People are turning to the gas stations for food.
0: Wow. That makes sense. Well, they're already spending an arm and a leg when they're at the gas station. So that's probably where the sticker shock comes in. And then they go, oh, my God, I got no money for food. Well, it's a corn dog.
7: Here's a corn dog for a dollar. I'll take it.
1: Yeah. How long has this been rolling? It
7: doesn't
1: matter.
0: Yeah, I can't really talk. I'm not really an authority anymore on gas stations.
1: Evie boy.
0: Boy, do I feel smart.
1: Evie boy.
0: I don't know what your pains are at the pump.
1: All right, here's what's trending. How many of us have tramp stamps in this?
7: Right here.
0: Right here.
1: No, Devin, no tramp stamp.
7: Rafe,
1: no tramp stamp.
5: No.
1: Tramp stamp?
7: Tramp stamp, baby.
0: That's right. Only two of us had the balls to get a...
7: That's right.
1: Gen Z is trying to rebrand.
7: What are they calling it?
1: The tramp stamp.
0: That's good, because it's never helped.
7: Yeah, tramp stamp. I call it like a tramp stamp. Like when I'm talking, they're like, hey, what do you got tattooed? I got my tramp stamp.
1: Well, so Gen Z would like you to rebrand it to Cake Topper.
7: Oh, because his ass is cake. Yes. Cake Topper is cute. Man.
0: Yeah, none of it is going to, it's never going to go in a good direction,
7: no.
0: So we'll take that.
1: Yeah, so a lower back tattoo, you know, we all know as tramp stamps, they would like to rebrand to Cake Topper or do you like Bumper Sticker?
7: Bumper Sticker's cute, too.
0: Bumper Sticker's good.
7: I mean, Tramp Stamp is fine.
1: I heard a couple of these, like Tramp Stamp, Cake Topper, Booty Mark, Discount Tag.
0: It just goes to show, you know, these kids that want to get tattoos as soon as they turn 18, and I'm talking to my kids, don't do it. Just wait. You need to live a little life so you can really find out, is that a good idea or is that something that's going to look really, really dumb every day of your life?
7: Because I don't regret
0: having a
7: that.
0: Male tramp stamp. Not you.
7: Not you. Okay.
1: You write your tramp stamp?
0: Of course
1: I'm sorry,
0: I
1: your cake
0: do.
1: Topper?
0: Of course I do.
7: Your bumper sticker?
0: Of first of all, it's a crappy tattoo done by a crappy artist. I'm not sure the guy had ever touched a tattoo gun before. That's what you get for going to North County in some random place next to Rhonda's. And you guys know Rhonda's. Oh. You remember Rhonda's?
7: Rafe used to date Rhonda.
0: I
7: you kidding
0: bet.
7: Me?
0: You know what I'm talking about?
5: Rhonda broke my heart. I had to listen to Mark Chestnut's Almost Goodbye on repeat for an entire summer.
0: It was a topless bar in Missouri, so it's, they're not allowed to have whatever. On Ashby and Page.
1: A juice bar. So yeah. You have to bring, you know, only... Were you able to bring your own alcohol?
0: I don't know. I've never been. But I went to the tattoo shop next to it in the 90s.
1: That's where all the ladies got their tattoos.
0: And I was the only one in there. All signs that I shouldn't have been there.
7: Yeah.
0: But, you know, they were going to tattoo
1: the signs were there that this is not.
0: Nobody was there. This guy was like, sure, I'll do it.
1: Yeah, you're gambling with hepatitis.
7: Oh, within like a matter of minutes of turning 18, I had saved up money, drove down to Carbondale, Illinois, went to Tough Luck Tattoo, which is in between Marion and Carbondale, and my buddy Jimmy worked there, and it was so cute because he knew how excited I was. I was like, I'm getting this tramp stamp tattoo. And so he took like photos of me as I was getting my first tattoo, and
1: what's
7: I was
1: funny
7: so
1: is
7: excited.
1: It was called a tramp stamp at the time.
7: Yeah, it was at the time.
0: See, it wasn't, I mean, maybe it was for me, but I didn't know that. Had I known that, that would have deterred it
1: away. Like it was known at the time it was a tramp stamp, but you still got it.
7: I still got it. Well, and I got it there specifically because I thought my parents won't see it for a while. Because I wasn't wearing like low-rise jeans at that time. And then my sister outed me. She was a baby. And I was getting something off of the fridge. And she kept pulling up my shirt because I had on pajamas or whatnot. And Emily came up and started moving the back of my shirt. And I'm like, stop it.
1: Did you secretly want her? Did you secretly want her to be outed?
7: I mean, I had to come out eventually. It was just a matter of time. And man... Stepdad was so disappointed. My mom was disappointed because Jerry was disappointed. She really didn't care. But
1: somebody's wondering if your tramp stamp is an Andy Warhol soup can.
7: Absolutely it is. That's exactly what's on my back. Are you kidding? You know me so well, St. Louis.
0: Wow, dude. Somebody texted that Rhonda's is where Ritner grads that didn't go to college went to work.
1: Like, Rhonda's had liquor, but the girls had to wear pasties.
0: I'm Christine. Yeah, right. That's what I meant. I'm Christine. I'm going to Rhonda's University.
1: Hey, when you got that tattoo, you're like, immediately, up. This is infected.
0: It was.
1: This is infected. Damn it.
0: It was damaged, dude. It didn't heal well. I mean, the whole thing. Oh. This dude ground ink into my.
1: Oh.
0: It was the
1: pressed it in.
0: I was such an idiot, man. But I didn't know better. It was my second tattoo. Well, I was underage. What an idiot.
1: So, what do we feel about this rebranding?
7: Cake topper is a cute idea, but it. I will never say that. It is tramp stamp. I will not change.
1: Well, you know, yeah, some people
0: we're
1: are
0: owning
1: like,
0: it. We're some owning
1: people
0: are like,
1: oh, this is great. This is less offensive than the original name. But other people are like, you know what? Why does Gen Z keep renaming things that already have a name?
7: I know. Stop renaming everything.
0: Hey, we did
7: across
0: the same.
7: The board.
0: We did the same thing.
1: Did
7: with
1: we?
7: What?
0: Of course, with everything. I mean,
1: with what? Name one thing.
0: Haven't you ever asked your mother about her slang? Like, they had their own thing.
1: I don't talk to my mother.
0: And we replaced it. And guess what they said in the 80s? Why did these kids have to come up with something else for this? Why is everything cool these days? Why is everything
1: yeah,
0: this
1: these
0: days?
1: Yeah, but that's just,
5: Carlin bit.
7: I mean, I see what you're saying. Like, and this is the first thing that comes to mind. I'm not trying to be risque right now. Think of breasts. Think of all the nicknames that breasts
1: have had.
7: Yeah,
1: boobies, tatas.
7: Boobies, tatas, fun bags, jugs. We've been renaming boobs.
0: There's 99.
7: Yeah.
1: There's 99 ways to say boobs.
7: Exactly. And so what is that?
1: We have a song about that.
7: We're fine with that. I mean, that's essentially what Gen Z is doing then. They're just renaming a bunch of boobies.
1: No, but these are physical. These are like things, like tangible things.
7: Well, sure. So are
1: you're
7: breasts.
1: Talking about.
0: I'm not talking about anything. I mean, we just don't remember because now we rule the world.
1: Yeah.
0: But like they
5: have. This is an old George Carlin bit about like.
0: Is it?
5: You know, when Vietnam vets came home, it was called shell shock. And we started to suck the. We soften the language as time goes on. Then it became battle fatigue. Then it was operational exhaustion. Now it's post-traumatic stress disorder. It's like we've taken the humanity right out of it. We do that with a lot of stuff. We give it a nice rebranding. And something doesn't age well, we just rebrand it and move on.
0: Yeah, and then we like to judge
5: that's
0: those
5: all this is.
0: That
5: we don't
0: use
5: wanna,
0: the language.
5: We don't want to say tramp. We don't want. So they're changing it to cake topper.
1: Cake topper.
7: Cake topper.
0: I mean, the word tramp is a Disney movie.
7: Lady and the Tramp.
5: Tell me about it.
1: Well, I like Trollop better.
7: What's like hussy.
0: What's that?
1: A trollop. Same thing. Tramp, trollop, hussy.
7: Dude, love hussy.
0: I got a friend. I'm not going to name him, but I got a friend who says hussy on the regular.
7: Oh,
0: and it's like his
1: it's
0: like
1: his thing.
0: It's yeah. like he's like why do we have to let go of that? That word's hysterical.
7: Hussy's great,
0: and it works.
7: Hussy is not offensive at all.
1: Trollop. Think trollop is quite proper English. Trollop.
7: My grandmother would say, "You're dressed like a little hussy, and you're going out on the weekends." Like, hussy. Damn straight I am, Imogene. Right here.
0: Noun, informal, derogatory. A girl or woman who behaves in a disrespectful or inappropriate way, or who has many casual sexual relationships.
1: Okay.
7: Hello.
1: That
0: brazen little hussy, as an example. Trollop.
1: Trollop.
0: Okay, let's see. Trollop.
1: Same thing.
7: Yeah, EO brings it up.
1: See hussy.
7: Charlie Chaplin was a tramp. Boom. Everything's all right.
0: Yeah, yeah, yeah. And I've got a stamp for Charlie Chaplin.
5: Tramp used to be like hobo. Tramp.
1: Yeah, well, that was like a old Charlie Chaplin. That wasn't either right. Tramp.
0: Well, it's,
5: yeah, I think it was like a difference between the difference between like a hobo and like one would like go, travel looking for work and the other just traveled.
7: So I'm not offended by anything. Like, not even the C word. I've been called that in my life.
0: A trollop
7: But that doesn't hurt me at
1: that's
7: all.
1: That's an only break glass if necessary situation for the C word.
0: A trollop is exactly, I mean, even the definition.
1: See, hussy.
0: Is basically hussy, but minus the nice part. Trollop. A woman who has had many casual sexual encounters or relationships.
1: You trollop.
0: Number two, a prostitute.
1: Oh, well.
7: What is a man who has been called or had many sexual, like, is there a term? Like, I
1: a
7: feel
1: himbo.
7: Like. A himbo.

0: cake topper. Okay, like it or not.
1: Love it.
0: Like it or not. Also trending, a growing number of couples are embracing pole dancing as a way to stay active and spend quality time together.
2: Okay.
0: No thanks.
2: What?
3: Come on, Riz.
2: You wouldn't want Amelia to pole dance with
0: she
2: you?
0: She could pole dance.
2: Yeah.
0: She could learn. And she has a good friend that was did pole dancing competitions.
2: That's cool. It takes a lot of strength, man. I know it's sexy as hell, and that's where everybody's mind goes, but you see some of the things
0: and
2: that
0: I
2: these
0: went
2: ladies
0: to one of these
2: doing.
0: Competitions, and I went, huh. And it was not at a strip club.
2: Yeah.
0: It was not at a strip club. It was the actual pole dancing competition. Have you heard of this, Devin?
4: I have, yes.
0: Okay. So I went to one of these.
2: Yeah.
0: And yes, very athletic. I don't see men doing this.
2: I've seen some men on TikTok do it, and it's fabulous.
0: Straight men?
2: Yep. Men that are just having a good time, just making fun of themselves, having a great go at it, and they're
0: Listen,
2: strong
0: I
2: as hell.
0: I don't want to invade women's spaces, you know? Let's
2: Yeah, don't. We want you guys out. Get the hell out of here.
0: That's what I'm saying. Like, guys are doing these Pilates things now. Stay away.
2: Yeah.
0: Let the women have the Pilates.
1: Hey, we got a nice email about a men's Pilates class.
2: Oh, yeah. I saw
0: but
2: that
0: just
2: Instagram.
0: Men.
1: Just men, and it's not on the Reformer. It's an introductory course where we just sit on the floor and get to know our bodies. So,
3: sit on the floor and get to know each other.
2: You sit in a circle.
0: Just,
2: cool.
3: I think that's a different guys. Invite.
1: With this wig on, I look like a Pilates instructor.
2: Yeah.
1: For men only.
0: So the new trend has couples learning spins and lifts and routines side by side. One couple, oh God, I would love to go to this wedding. One couple from LA even performed a pole dancing routine at their wedding instead of a traditional first dance. Would have loved to have seen that and just laughed the entire time. They say the sport has brought them closer together and helped them build trust and communications. One guy even called it a, quote, metaphor for marriage. Okay. Here's the couple in their own words.
2: Okay.
5: Hi, my name is Tara, and I got into pole dancing because once I retired gymnastics, I wanted to continue doing acro and dance, and then I found aerial sports.
0: And I'm Steven, and I love pole dancing, too.
6: I'm Francis.
0: Francis. Close.
6: I'm not really into pole dancing, but I'm doing it more as, like, support for my girlfriend right here, Tara. And I just found it, honestly, really fun and, like, a good workout.
0: Yes, great workout.
2: You ever tried it? You ever gotten on
0: a
2: pole?
0: No.
2: Yeah, it's not for you.
0: I don't have the upper body strength.
2: Hey, you keep leaving out carbs, you will.
0: I know. Hey,
2: you know?
0: One
2: you
0: day
2: get on that pole.
0: You'll mistake me for the pole. I play hide and seek behind one. You can't see me. Hopefully, one day.
3: Multiple weddings, by the way. Here's one. Here's a photo shoot, right there,
0: where the wife is on the pole. Mm-hmm. Where'd you two meet?
3: Mm-hmm. And here's another one where they had it at the reception. And the husband and wife are doing it, and then the bridesmaids are doing it, and then
0: I just see the women doing it. I don't see the guys doing this. But okay, well, listen, whatever makes you happy.
3: Oh, give me a break! These pictures were taken in the first half of this reception. You know, by the second half, 40
0: drunk
3: guys
0: dudes are trying to.
3: Yeah, everybody was on that thing.
2: Everybody wants to try it.
0: But it's very elegant, a good pole routine.
2: I love watching, like, on TikTok or Instagram Reels where you see somebody who's excellent at it and they're doing it to, like, Deftones music. It's awesome. It's sexy,
0: yeah,
2: and it's athletic.
0: I agree.
2: I love
0: and
2: it.
0: When we went to this competition, it was, you know, you could tell these people practice this all the time, and there's a grace to it.
2: Yeah, there is.
0: There's a flow to it.
2: It's really cool.
0: There's a athleticism to it. Yeah. I appreciated it.
2: Like, you go to El Monstero. I mean, it's my favorite part of the whole show is the Young Lust part where these chicks come out, and then, like, the aerobatics, like, the aerial chicks that come out. I mean, it's, like, amazing.
0: Yeah, cool.
2: And I've done the silks thing before. You can do that, it's called, like, Bumby Shoots. I don't remember what it's called, but it's down, like, off of Gravois.
3: Yeah, yeah.
2: And you can climb up on the silks. And it's very similar to pole dancing and how you have to have your upper body strength and whatnot.
0: Yeah, cool.
2: And it's beautiful.
3: When people get into the ribbons and the silks and the ring thing,
2: yeah,
3: that is so freaking impressive.
2: It is.
3: Like, when you see somebody begin, you can, like, feel their pain and, like, see how hard
2: difficult it is.
3: The core strength is,
2: yeah,
3: and all that.
0: Yeah, it's amazing.
1: Yeah, I did do a comedy show at a place on Cherokee called Art Bar one time. And it was like they had a meeting. They're like, what should we do Saturday night? And someone's like, what if we did everything? And you're like, great idea, Frank, because I was doing stand-up under a girl who did the silks.
2: That's cool.
1: It was like a contortionist, but she was doing, like, the rope binding where she could, like, was hanging.

0: hanging from ropes and would like bind herself and like it was so.
1: But then would she let herself go and like kind of unroll and then yeah. get caught? Oh, dude, that's awesome.
0: Also just
2: beautiful.
0: Contorted herself where her back would be bent and her head would be touching. I mean, it was like watching Cirque du Soleil.
1: Yeah.
0: And I'm underneath her like, anyway, farts are stinky, right?
1: Who's
0: like, no one cared.
1: Anybody here from Philly?
0: And then a guy, there was some kind of Renaissance celebration in the basement, and a guy emerged from the basement with goat horns on playing a pan flute. And I go, what are we doing here? I don't need to be here. I'm the least interesting thing happening
3: That's
0: right now.
3: That's the fawn from Pan's Labyrinth.
0: It was wild. It was just so much going on. There was an art gallery. There was literally people selling paintings in the next room, and I go,
1: yeah, pay no attention to the guy with the goat horns playing the pan
0: simultaneous.
1: Flute.
0: Simultaneous. Like it wasn't like I went up, then she went up, then the pan flute emerged. This was all, it was fully immersive. And no one was interested in the jokes. And I was like, I learned a lesson here. Comedy's not a stand in the corner while a woman does contortionist act above you. She was awesome.
1: Yeah, I like when they do the silks and they like wrap themselves up and then let themselves go and they kind of unfurl and you're like, oh, they got to fall. No!
2: No, they got it under control.
1: They got it out of control. I love that.
2: There's a woman named Meg. We call her Meg the Leg, who is part of the El Monstero crew and has been, and she's like the main person who does all the contortions and the silks and she gets up there with the rings and whatnot. And she's so freaking talented. And she's been with them for like 10 years, and to see her growth in that community has been
1: awesome.
2: Very cool.
1: Yesterday was a Be Bald and Be Free Day. We talked to Chris Carver about this because he is a bald man and a free man. But some people are not comfortable embracing baldness yet. So they're looking for ways to save their hair, even if they haven't noticed any hair loss yet. Maybe they know it's coming. Do they say, so what is it, your mother's father?
4: They say it's on your mother's side. I still don't know if that's confirmed, but that's what I'm. I mean,
1: like my mom's dad was bald, but you know, I got a good head of hair. My brother has a good head of hair. On my dad's side, my grandfather had a good head of hair.
4: I don't know, man.
1: Although some of my cousins on my dad's side are bald.
4: I do know that the first question that I had for my biological mother when I met her was, "Hey, man, was your dad bald?"
0: It's funny that you weren't like, you know what? Why'd you give me up? No. She's like, brace for impact.
1: One,
0: she's like, I got
1: one question.
0: I got one question for you, lady. And she's like, I knew this was coming.
1: Oh, one
0: Is
1: question.
0: Your dad bald?
3: It was a good icebreaker.
0: That was easier than I thought it was going to be.
3: And it was information that I needed.
0: Honey, he has a full head of hair.
2: Yeah.
0: She
2: like,
0: brushed your cheek.
1: Oh, okay.
0: I love you.
3: It was all silver.
2: So it says the X chromosome factor. So the gene is located on the X chromosome, which men inherit from their mothers,
1: right,
2: creating the common myth that baldness comes strictly from the mother's side. However, many other genetic risk factors sit on non-sex chromosomes, the
1: right,
2: autosomes.
1: So there are some guys that are like, oh, my God, I'm going to be bald.
2: Mm-hmm.
1: Or there's a possibility of it. Maybe I'm starting to thin already. So here's what they're doing. There's a new experimental treatment called hair banking.
2: Okay.
1: Hair banking. That could help fight future baldness by collecting your hair you have now and then cloning it.
2: Okay.
1: So here's how it works. Single hair follicles, maybe between 100 and 120, are collected from a patient and stored in cryopreservation to freeze time on the stem cells in the hair. So it's actually similar to egg or sperm banking for like reproductive purposes.
4: Whoa, whoa, whoa.
1: What?
4: If that's possible, what if I meet somebody with hair that I want and I'm just like, yo, can I have some of that hair? I'm going to cryo-freeze it. And when the time comes, I'm going to have your hair.
1: So cells are then multiplied in a hair cloning process. We're playing God here, guys. I don't know if we should be doing this.
4: Hey, this is why we should be doing it.
1: I don't know if we should be doing this.
2: Yeah, I'm here for the hair.
1: And if it's successful, they're ready to be injected back into the scalp when the patient wants them.
4: Well, would I reject someone else's hair? What if I want to go blonde and I'm sick of bleaching it?
2: Yeah.
4: And I'm like, yo, look at this dude's hair. Or look at
2: There's
4: this gal's
2: There's a market
4: gal's
2: for
4: hair.
2: That.
4: Yeah, surfer hair. Everybody that always...
1: Okay, so when it's injected back into the scalp, does it... I don't know if it grows. Like, is it like planting a seed?
2: I think it is. It's like it roots down and it continues to grow. Because that's what transplant surgery is. Like, that's why you go to Hans Wyman and all this. And they take... Because U-Man did it. I was with him whenever he was going through his first hair transplant. He's like Joe Buck. And they had to shave it down and it was quite... just uncomfortable, I'd say, from to pluck out each individual hair. And then they were trying to fill in his bald spot. He'll hate that I'm talking about this. His bald spot, because he hated that he looked like Bozo the Clown, he would say. Like, his he had the pattern baldness where he had, like,
1: right. Yeah,
2: you know.
1: Like the,
2: Bozo the Clown the action, where he's out wide. And if you look back at his old photos, I mean, he's Lebanese. He had beautiful curly hair, like in the 70s. And so he identified with that a lot, which, you know, I feel bad for him.
1: I identify as a curly
2: haired
1: man.
3: Well, what happened?
2: He just went bald. Like, he just had baldness in his genetics, I guess.
4: Yeah, no, I'm talking about with the transplant.
2: Yeah, it did well, but it didn't. You have to do them multiple times. Like, you can't just do like one transplant. That's why Joe Buck has had like 8, and his hair looks great.
1: He almost
2: great.
1: Died because of it.
2: It's crazy. Yeah.
0: Worth it.
1: His hair transplant almost killed his career.
2: Yeah.
4: Well,
1: because remember that, like, he was intubated, I think, and it
2: messed
1: froze
2: with his voice.
1: One of his vocal cords.
2: Yeah.
4: Oh, that's what it was.
1: Yeah.
4: That's so wild. So I guess let's say it happens a similar way. They just freeze it. I'm assuming you can use somebody else's or yours, and then you just implant them and go through the multiple processes, and then bam. You
0: pull your bunghole hairs.
2: Yes, you can.
1: Clone those.
0: Those never fall out.
2: Sometimes
1: these
2: those are stronger.
1: Just,
4: and they're softer.
1: These are your hair, not like if you want to clone, you're worried, you take 120 hairs. They freeze them.
0: I'll give you 120 hairs right now.
2: What?
1: Yeah. Now, there are a couple roadblocks.
4: Just to look
1: there.
4: Like you do with that wig on.
1: Yeah. For one, the cloning process has not been approved by the FDA. Also, it's only kind of effective right now. A lot of the time it doesn't work, or the cloning just doesn't take off.
4: Imagine, though, you could clone hair. That'd be so sick.
2: It would be.
0: A beard?
2: Yeah, and you could do this with a beard.
0: Can I get a Turkish beard implant? Is that a thing?
2: Sure.
0: Could they take the hair on my head and just give me a big old shaggy curly beard? That'd be tight.
4: What kind of beard would you want?
2: What do you want?
0: I'd look like the Cowardly Lion with the bows in his beard or whatever.
1: What kind of beard do you want? Are you just looking for like good stubble or just good coverage?
4: You gonna get like a whisper? Like a
0: I just want it all, baby. I want it to come in everywhere, and I want to be able to shape it like the Brawny Man. I want a nice, thick lumberjack beard.
4: Mm. Okay.
2: Best. Mm.
1: This, by the way, this hair cloning thing, this hair banking thing, prices range from $5,000 to $20,000.
2: Mm-hmm.
1: The upside is that the process is supposed to be far less invasive than a surgical procedure, like you see the men coming back from Turkey.
2: Mm-hmm.
4: Oh, my gosh.
1: After getting those procedures with the bandages on their head, and they're basically oozing through the bandages.
4: Yeah.
1: It's gross.
4: They look like the guy from MTV's Oddities with the little purple alien in his head.
1: Yeah.
4: Their head's all swollen up. You seen that?
1: Hey, listen, mm-hmm. Just the length.
4: Oh, they do. And they got to get on an airplane. So they're in like a pressurized cabin, and they got a sweatband that's like real tight like this.
1: Yeah.
4: And so all the blood swells up here instead of going into their face.
2: Oh, my.
4: Well, you've never seen these videos?
1: Well, they can't be on a plane with open sores, bleeding. So that's why they put these bandages on, and they soak through. It's gross.
2: Wow.
1: And there's like it's all dudes on the flight. We're all bandages because they're going there for the same thing, the same procedure.
4: Yeah.
1: The lengths guys will go through for hair.
2: It's not just guys. I mean, women do it too.
1: I think if I ever go bald or start to bald, I think I'll just shave it. I'm not going to.
2: Yeah.
1: I'm not going to go through the whole.
2: You have a great balance of beard ratio where I feel like you could be a bald guy with a beard.
1: Yeah, but I'm not sure what's going on underneath here.
2: I know. Don't you kind of want to know, like, is there a birthmark under there? Is there some sort of cool mole that I don't know about?
1: I have no idea.
2: Hmm.
0: Your mom knows.
2: Yeah.
4: Look at this flight. This is just one of them. There's multiple pictures of people taking pictures back from Turkey, and there's like, you know, eight bald people with black bandages.
1: Just rows and rows of them.
4: Yeah. Hey, but it's obviously working, and they're doing it for cheaper over there than they are here.
2: I'm afraid to even start. I was talking about this with a girlfriend the other day, because my hair's thinned out a lot since having COVID. I had COVID twice, and that whenever you have a fever, that can kill out like the telogens, or I'm probably not saying the right word, but like something about the hair follicles falls out whenever you have a high fever, which I did. And that was like a symptom of long COVID or whatever. And so my hair is not as thick as it once was. And I've never done like the sewn in extensions or the glue in extensions. I've had the clip in ones that are cheap. But I'm like, ooh, I don't even know if I want to go down that rabbit hole of getting the extensions, because then I'll get addicted and then I will be broke, because they're like $1,000 every couple of months.
1: And they made it like real human hair.
2: And they're made of real human hair. And if you want to get it done right, there's a Chicken Town that she is like the godmother of. Yeah, she sews them in. And it's incredible. And so you're paying for that quality of hair and quality of the work. But I just can't get addicted to that.
1: Well,
2: I'll go broke.
1: Listen, I bought a wig for Halloween. I've settled on my Halloween costume. It is ordered.
2: Okay.
1: I hope, Rafe, you're still on board with what the theme is going to be. Because I got my wife
0: involved. I'm out.
1: Now. No, you're not out. Are you out?
0: No,
1: I'll kill you.
0: How's your wife involved?
1: Because I thought we're going for a theme
0: Yeah, Brokeback Mountain. How is your wife involved? How did she get involved in this?
2: Heath Ledger had a wife in that movie.
0: Is she the tent?
1: She's playing the mountain.
0: Okay, cool. That's great. I'm glad she's involved. We got to get King in on this.
1: Yeah, well, I bought a wig and a wig, you know, like a bald cap to put on. Yeah, I'm trying to.
2: It's gonna be great.
1: I'm trying to do it legit. But Google came out with the top trending costumes for 2026. So these are what people are buying off Google now. Some of these things I don't even know about. Like Buddy the Unicorn. Do we know this? Buddy the Unicorn? Mm-mm. That's number one. The number one spot is Buddy the Unicorn.
4: Okay. He looks like a new age Barney. It's a big orange unicorn.
1: Oh, it's from the horror movie Buddy.
4: Okay. Oh, so it's about like a Barney guy.
1: Right. Okay.
4: Turned bad. Here's teaser number three in theaters, August 28th.
1: Well, this is the top trending costume on Google's Buddy the Unicorn. And then Nito, like the
4: squishy square blobs?
1: The really? Squishy stress relief cube. People are dressing up like Nitos.
2: Really? Just like little squares?
0: Dude, yeah. I don't know if it's going to be popular, but I loved it. I saw a woman dressed up as... You guys have seen that.
4: Michael Shannon?
0: I'm sure at this point it's crossed your Instagram feed of the old 1960s Rumpelstiltskin movie where the guy's dancing. He's like...
2: Oh, yeah. You've shared a couple of...
0: Tiptoeing in my Jordans.
2: It looks so scary.
0: I saw a woman like... Spot on, dressed up like that guy. And I go, man, I hope I see a couple of those out.
2: Doesn't it remind you of like a Cupid doll?
0: Yeah.
2: Yeah.
1: All right, then Nikki from Obsession.
2: All right. I think that's such a... Can I say this? I know that's probably going to be like the chick costume. It's so easy to be her. Like,
1: well,
2: right?
1: And that's going to be one of those, who are you?
2: Yeah.
1: Like, who are you?
2: And I haven't seen Obsession yet, so maybe it's like Carrie at the end with the pig's blood. Like, you can... deck yourself out, but otherwise she just looks like a very cute girl. So I don't
1: her signature red and black animal print top and black shorts have become instantly recognizable. I would have to ask who you
2: are.
1: Yeah,
2: same.
1: Agamemnon from The Odyssey is number four.
4: Oh.
1: The fourth trending costume on Google.
4: That's for people with money.
1: Which character is that?
4: Agamemnon.
1: But which?
4: It's the one with the spine on the back of his helmet.
1: Oh, okay. King oh, Agamemnon. In the...
4: In the what? In the black? He's only shown a few times. He's shown in the one of those...
1: Yeah, but he's like, explain him. I don't. I saw The Odyssey once. I mean, I don't know which character that is. Is that Robert Pattinson?
0: It's the Greek. It's like the king that went to war that wouldn't take the... And then they killed him when he came home.
4: Yeah, it's this one.
1: Oh, okay. Oh, that's cool. Oh, it's a soldier.
4: Yeah, his wife betrayed him. The dude survived everything and, like, took Troy and did everything. And then his wife betrayed him.
1: Oh, okay. Oh, that's the fourth trending costume. Lily Love Braids from Poppy Playtime. What? Oh, that's a horror video game thing.
4: Hmm. Is the pirate from Backrooms?
1: No. You have Oliver Tree. That's the guy that died in the...
4: In the helicopter.
1: In the helicopter crash. He's number six. Verity from Minecraft is number seven. That's the smiling yellow virtual assistant tied to some viral Minecraft thing.
4: Okay.
1: Okay, Carl from Dungeon Crawler Carl. Carl from Dungeon Crawler Carl.
2: Okay, okay don't know what that is.
1: Disco Scooby-Doo. Okay.
2: Great.
1: That's number nine. And then Hazel Hook from Descendants.
2: Are these adult costumes?
1: These are the top trending costumes of 2026.
4: This sounds like 20-somethings. This sounds like a 20-somethings list.
0: Descendants is a Disney show.
1: That's Disney, yeah.
0: I would imagine that's children. Or tweens.
1: And a Disco Scooby-Doo? What?
2: Yeah, what
1: it's
2: is
1: kind
2: that?
1: Kind of a random...
2: Cocaine Scooby-Doo? Great.
1: But, you know, this seems obvious, but the TSA is reminding Halloween travelers that they can't bring fake weapons and bombs through security.
2: Right.
1: Even if they need them for their costume. So if you are flying this Halloween, okay, so the TSA just released their list of guidelines. You can wear a costume within reason. Comfortable, pajama-like costumes are okay, but keep the elaborate, intense costumes packed away. And as usual, you can't be wearing anything with metal. and you'll be asked to remove masks covering your face. You should also avoid full face makeup because you may have to wash it off to get through TSA checkpoints.
4: Dungeon Crawler Carl.
1: Right? That's Dungeon Crawler Carl.
4: It apparently is a viral book series that's being made into a TV show on Peacock by Seth MacFarlane. So,
1: okay. Don't bring any weapon-like accessories. You won't be able to bring anything that looks like an explosive or, you know, any carry-on or check luggage. Prop knives, swords, lightsabers, brooms, pitchforks, and guns are also not allowed in carry-ons. They'll probably be fine in check bags, but the final judgment sits with the TSA officers on duty. Powder and liquid makeup are allowed. They're cool in both carry-on and check luggage, but you have to follow normal carry-on rules. In carry-ons, powder and solid makeup in quantities greater than 12 ounces needs to be placed in a separate bin for X-ray screening. And then liquid makeup must follow the 3-1-1 rule for liquids, where it must be 3.4 ounces or less and fit into 1-quart clear resealable bags. Candy of all sizes is allowed. And pumpkins, even carved jack-o'-lanterns, are allowed in carry-ons.
2: Okay.
1: So now you know.
4: Carved jack-o'-lantern.
1: Why would you put a carved jack-o'-lantern in a carry-on? I have no idea. But there you go.
0: Yeah, you got to go full pumpkin. Maybe it's a weight thing.
4: I can go ahead and tell you that wherever you're going, you could probably get another pumpkin when you get there.
0: Well,
4: I'm not sure you need to travel.
1: Yeah, but I like this pumpkin. One. But I like this one. I grew this one. Pumpkin. I grew this one myself. It's my comfort pumpkin. Yes. Don't judge me.
4: In that case,
0: it's a service gourd.
4: I apologize.
1: Service gourd. All right, we got to move on, but first.
5: Hey,

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1: jobs, man.
0: Three GSPs, yes.
2: 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Traffic and weather.
0: All right. First break of the morning. We'll come back with crap on celebrities. Traffic and weather. Moon coming at you.
1: 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We have an accident reported 44 westbound just before Lewis and an accident. Let's see. Oh, nope. That one just cleared. All is well. Your point forecast. Scattered storms. High of 80 right now. It's 70 at the point studio.
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0: Learn what he got for us.
4: We have Sonic Temple announcing some lineup. GNR gets back in the studio. Who did Jennifer Aniston offend? And Anthony Edwards, the Believe That Awards are back.
0: All right, we got that. We got your crappy birthdays to porno birthday. And the Missouri Attorney General is telling people don't use Temu. Is it Temu or Temu?
4: Temu.
0: Temu? I've heard it both ways. I'll let you know what she's saying next. Stay there.
5: Yeah, we got your chance to win free tickets to see the Canadian band Nickelback. They're from Canada,

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0: Hi, this is Michael Winslow, Noisy Man. Me in the background with the door closed. All right, we good?
1: We good.
0: Yeah, and you're listening to...
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0: Huge fan of that handle. Huge fan of hers. She'll be coming in. Great story. 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
1: No way. I love it.
0: Got some giveaways, some fun stuff happening today. 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
4: I might be.
0: So this is more Johnny Resnick Goo Goo Dolls,
2: yeah.
0: Which is like Slide and Name. What was the big one? Iris.
2: Baby's like Bloom. Mm-hmm.
4: What the Drops of Jupiter guy look
0: that's
4: like?
0: That's Train. That's
3: he looks probably like this.
2: He looks a bit more Abercrombie.
0: Yeah.
2: He's got darker hair.
4: More Abercrombie?
2: Yeah.
3: You also look like Joe Elliott from Def Leppard,
0: yes,
3: sort of.
0: Yes.
3: Sans sweatsuit.
0: Yeah.
2: That's my Nirvana Fuel Goo Goo Dolls section of the set.
4: I love it.
2: In the
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2: That's right. And the billboard is going to be out at the show.
0: Yes. And yet another chance to donate.
2: We're using it as a backdrop.
0: Well, that's dumb.
2: I'm just kidding. It would not fit. It would wrap around Delmore Hall.
0: Yeah, it's a billboard, for God's sakes. Okay, so Rafe sent me this video, and God, this makes sense.
4: Doesn't it? It's almost like someone just said it out loud, and we've all been waiting to hear it.
0: So, okay, this guy asks a very valid, a very logical question. Why don't criminals just rob sexual predators? Because you could find their address online, and they're not allowed to have a firearm, right?
2: Okay.
0: You're basically, I'll let him.
4: Yeah, you're burying the lead here, bud.
0: I'll let him talk about it.
5: Why don't criminals just rob sexual predators? All of the addresses are...
0: What's so funny, Rafe?
4: The Jeopardy music.
0: Oh.
5: Why don't criminals just rob sexual predators? All of the addresses are online. You know where they live. And plus, they're not allowed to have a firearm. So you're safe 100%. And nobody's going to hate you. Why be a bad criminal when you could be a good criminal?
0: Right? He's making sense.
3: That is making a lot of sense.
0: Making a lot of sense.
5: Like, stop robbing the innocent and start robbing the guilty. Like, I bet you there are multiple predators in your neighborhood right now. So before you get up and rob me again.
0: Before you get up and rob me again. I think he's gone through some stuff.
5: Rob me again? Or your neighbor next door? Find one of those predators and rob them. Like, please.
0: And he's like, is he in like a lawn chair or something?
4: Yeah.
1: Like, please.
0: He's been through some stuff, this man.
1: Yeah, I hate it. I hate that he got robbed.
5: Like, please. Like, what are they going to do? Call the cops? Like, if the cops show up, they're going to have your back. They may arrest you for the night, but one of us, we're going to bail you out. Aww. Like, we all have your back. So please, before you rob somebody innocent, rob someone guilty.
1: I mean, okay. He's talking makes vigilante sense. Crimes. I mean, let's.
0: If you
1: are we back listen, in this as the show? What's going on? I don't know.
0: I'm gonna rob somebody.
1: What?
0: I'm robbing somebody. Uh-huh. It might as well be a bad person.
1: 100%.
0: If I'm gonna rob,
1: if you're gonna rob, somebody.
0: If I'm gonna rob,
4: here's a valid point that he makes.
0: And police.
4: I'm in no way totally condoning this. 100%. Not condoning.
1: Oh.
4: 100%. Go do this today. I'm not condoning
0: okay, all
4: that
0: right.
4: Everyone should think
0: yes.
4: about looking
0: What's
4: this
0: point?
4: Up and probably doing this today.
0: What's this point? Stop it.
4: You can go online. You can find the address. You know they can't have a firearm. You can walk around on Halloween, see whose lights are off.
0: Rafe, I'm not going to be home. My lights are going to be off.
4: Well,
0: I'm not a sexual predator.
4: Oh, you're right. Maybe that's not a good way to determine. But you can go on a lot of these watchdog websites and see who's in your neighborhood.
0: Yeah.
4: The addresses.
0: Legally.
4: Legally. Just protect yourself. And, you know, those houses will be sans firearms. So it's safer if you're gonna do a B&E. And we don't want people getting killed.
0: Like, I'm definitely doing a B&E.
4: Not over a burglary.
0: I'm definitely doing it. Might as well be.
4: You know?
1: Yeah.
0: I have to.
4: If you absolutely
0: have to rob
4: someone.
1: Gotta get it out of your system.
4: If it's one of those things where you gotta do a B&E.
0: Which is bad.
4: Someone
1: which
4: kidnapped.
1: Which is bad and wrong.
0: Bad and wrong.
4: It's bad. Let's just
1: Illegal.
4: Say, movie scenario, someone kidnapped your child. Like
0: a hostage. Sexual predator did?
4: No. No, this is more of a taken situation.
1: Mm.
4: Which is kind of was a sexual trafficking
0: yes.
4: situation
1: yeah.
4: now that I think of
0: she
4: it.
0: Was
4: so,
0: trafficked.
4: Yeah.
1: In France.
4: So you get into a situation. Maybe it's, I don't know, maybe somebody took your mom and they're holding them hostage and was like, I need you to rob somebody if you want to ever see your mom again. And like, I got to do it. This is a good way for that scenario
0: yes.
4: specifically to play out.
0: Yes, specifically if that's the case. If I'm
4: no
0: ever,
4: other choice.
0: If I'm ever in that situation, Rafe, where somebody kidnaps
4: yes.
0: my mom and they say, well, let her go if you break into somebody's home,
1: mm-hmm.
0: I'm going to break into a sexual predator's house.
4: Why
0: could
4: not?
0: Happen.
1: Have you guys ever looked up the map?
4: Oh, yeah.
1: Around your homes? I've never done it.
4: Don't.
1: Should I do it?
4: I don't think.
6: No.
0: I don't think
4: like
0: you could
4: it.
0: Handle it.
1: What?
6: No. It's never pleasant. Because one in the radius
1: is
6: ruins
1: bad
6: your day.
1: Enough. Right.
6: One.
1: Yeah. I mean, I do think, I like the man's logic. I think that pedos should be on their toes for the rest of their lives,
0: yeah.
1: being afraid that karma's going to come back in a big, big way. So...
6: I would say if you had kids, you should look it up fairly regularly. But since you don't, it will only ruin your day.
1: Well,
6: because you're going to find out things you don't want to find out. I mean,
1: I want to know.
6: Move?
1: Where do you go? What's the website? You just like I don't want to look up some willy nilly website.
0: No,
1: that's like
0: there's yeah. What is it?
1: .us.
0: What is it? Family Watchdog.
1: Family Watchdog. Oh no! Here we go. I mean, sex offenders just in general, just because I don't have kids. I mean, I want to know where the perverts are.
6: Yeah, I know,
1: so
6: but
1: I don't
6: I'm
1: walk
6: just saying,
1: by their
6: like,
1: homes as much.
6: Oh, okay.
1: You know what I mean?
6: Yeah. I mean, so here's the thing. Usually, if I remember right, because it's been a minute, but like...
4: It's going to hurt your feelings.
6: It's going to hurt your feelings. And they have to list what their conviction was.
1: Okay.
6: And you'll be surprised.
0: No.
6: You'll be like, oh, my
1: it's
6: God.
1: It's floating.
0: Oh, no.
1: What?
0: Turn our computer off.
1: What? You know what?
0: Slam it shut.
1: This better not be a neighbor that I have had over on my driveway.
6: So you guys agree this is maybe not good for her? Or I mean, I'm an advocate. I think you should know. I think you should 100%
4: know.
6: And at the same time, I feel like...
1: Family Watchdog.
6: Personally, I think it's going to hurt you.
1: Okay. Okay, there's a lot of... There's red, there's green, there's yellow. What does everything mean?
0: Is there any? Is there
4: red
0: a key?
4: Bed.
1: Okay.
0: Is there a key? A color key?
1: Okay. Let's see. Just down the hall. Just down the street.
4: Surprise! Surprise!
1: Oh God!
0: It's
1: like a map.
0: What if it's at your house?
1: Tim, what? No.
6: It's like a map with like little markers, right? And you click the marker, and it says his name's got a picture.
0: Yeah.
6: And I say he because it's almost always a he.
1: Okay. Yeah. So like this guy, sexual misconduct of the third degree.
0: But do they get into specifics?
4: Sometimes they do. It'll tell you like how young the child was and all kinds of stuff.
1: He's got his aliases on here and all of his tats. Interesting.
0: Crime Radar has it as well. Too.
1: Okay, that was a
0: where they work?
7: Yeah. Oh. Like there's one in this parking lot.
1: What?
7: Because of someone that works in a building attached to this one.
0: This building?
7: Yeah.
1: Oh. Oh no.
6: Okay. Huh.
1: I'm happy to report, I am saying this, on my street there are no things.
0: Okay, so this is a valid question. If somebody, if one of those sex offenders moves into the neighborhood, do they have to personally alert the neighbors?
6: I know. I think they have to just report this registry.
4: No, you got to go door to door with a boombox and wrap your crowns.
6: that'd be the best.
4: It's the most fun way to tell people.
1: Okay, I'm going to click a red. That was a green.
4: I'm your neighbor. Don't forget to smile.
0: No.
4: By the way, I am a pedophile. Yeah, see you around.
0: It does take the...
4: See you at the yard sale.
6: I hate to say it.
0: It does take the edge off a little bit.
4: A little bit.
0: A little bit.
6: There is a known apartment complex fairly close to us. And once somebody...
0: Like this?
6: No. Fairly
0: like
6: close to...
0: Like your house?
6: Yeah, the St. Peter's area. And this one... I don't know what it is, but this one apartment complex is just... It's a light bright when you look it up on the map.
0: Oh,
6: And like you know anybody that moves in their neighborhood that has kids and we you know get to know them, you always go, hey man, just
0: steer clear of that place.
6: Super safe area on all this. If they end up getting to the age where they're riding their bike really far, keep them away from this direction, because that one apartment complex is a god dang
0: hotbed. You got to stop.
1: That's not good.
0: You are now.
6: Yeah, we know your tendencies.
4: She's no longer part of this
1: show. I'm leaving work. I have to go home. I'm never leaving my house again.
6: We told you.
1: Listen. I'm glad
0: scrolling.
1: To know, and I'm thank God for these websites because
6: that's amazing.
1: You know, and I'm like, look, I've never seen any of these. I hate to say that, but the last I've only clicked on four. They're all men. A lot of child pornography. Very disturbing. Mm-hmm. But you know what? I'm so grateful that I know these faces now and these names and the whereabouts.
6: Yeah, we just know that you're a rabbit holer, and I don't think it's going to end here for you.
4: The entire city of Ellisville is about to be mapped out on the There's going to be red strings.
1: I will keep us safe.
4: What is this? She's on a website ordering three bundles of red yarn.
0: I honestly don't. I have not looked up my area.
1: And you got those kids, man. Kids. You need to know what's going on.
4: Yeah, there's a pervert in Wildwood somewhere.
0: Oh, I'm sure there are.
1: I'm going to look at my mom's,
4: honestly,
1: too.
4: In the Baboon, you've looked it up. So I have also looked up every neighborhood I've ever lived in. And it is also, you think when you first look it up, you're like, there'll probably be like one in a 10-mile radius. And then all these little red dots start popping up. And you're like, whoa. There's like in the 3-mile radius of your home, you'll find like 15 or 16.
0: Oh, man.
4: And it's just disturbing to know that, and you know, there's different levels. Which is, I'm glad they do kind of let you know what.
0: Well, because there's also the, you know, I peed in an alley at Soulard and I got caught with my dong out and I'm on the list now.
4: Yeah, and you don't see a lot of those.
0: That's different.
1: But
0: than
1: he'll say those exact
0: child
1: words.
0: Pornography.
6: Yeah.
1: I got caught with my dong out. Yeah. I was taking a leak.
4: Got whizzed on a cop car at Soulard. You're like partying with that guy. I'm gonna go to his house tonight.
0: Not
4: like,
0: child porn guy.
4: Not child porn guy though.
6: Yeah, there's red ones. There's yellow ones, green ones, and then there's dark red ones. Let's see what
0: is that?
1: That's what I mean. There's color codedness of terrible.
0: Dark red can't be good.
6: This dark red one. Oh my gosh.
0: It's way worse, right? Dark red is way worse?
6: No, I'm sorry. First of all, it gives you
0: some
6: charges.
0: You can't have a reaction like that and say sorry.
6: Well, okay. So a lot of times they will not only give you the picture, they'll give you their address, they'll give you their charges, but they'll also give you specific markings
1: like
6: tattoos. And there's a marking on this guy that I can't even say on the air.
1: What do you mean? Can you describe it in edited form?
6: Did
4: we
6: you
4: make
6: see
4: it entertaining for an audio format?
6: I'm just telling
0: you. That's not a tattoo. He's missing his penis.
6: There you go.
1: He does. Oh, okay. Well, great.
0: It just says under markings, missing penis.
1: You know what?
4: Hold up.
6: These are fine.
1: Yes.
4: Hold up, brother. I'm going to need a little backstory on that.
0: Are we sure this is not a lady?
6: It's not a lady.
4: Hold on.
6: I just looked up the like, to see what this dark red one was, and there you have it.
0: Is he 350 pounds?
1: Hmm.
0: Maybe you just can't find it.
6: Oh, self-reported?
1: Oh, dang. A sick burn? What are we talking about?
4: I guess you're going to fat shame someone. A pedophile's the best person.
1: They get all the... bring all the heat.
0: You just said rob sexual predators because they got no guns.
1: Exactly.
4: Yeah.
1: And you called...
0: I'm sorry, a fat sexual predator. I say he can't find his penis.
1: Yeah, he's going to be offended.
4: Honestly, best one to rob. He's going to have a hard time getting up. He's not...
6: How insensitive of you.
4: What happened to his penis, man? There has to be some files on that.
1: Yeah.
0: It's
1: now
0: gone.
1: You're going down. Look at your ass. Good you're going day. Down the rabbit
4: Did
1: hole
4: someone
1: now.
4: Someone come and take it.
6: There's blue ones,
4: this
6: too.
4: A Liam Neeson situation.
6: Oh, look at that guy.
1: I wish there was a map where it's just all the best people, and you get their address, and they have great parties, and you don't have to worry about anything. Where's that map?
0: Nah, it doesn't exist.
6: Oh, boy. Okay, so...
4: Swingersclub.com.
1: Swingersclub.com.
6: This has got to be self-reported, because they got misspellings on this. Come on, watchdog. You're killing me. Tattoo has two T's, T's, in fact,
0: on.
6: Two together.
4: All right, well,
1: family,
4: we all know that exists now.
0: We all know that exists
1: family
0: now.
4: Anyway, if you have to rob someone, which I don't 100% condone doing this and encourage you to do it immediately, let it be your local pedophile.
6: It looks like blue is assault, sexual assault.
0: That's assault, brother.
1: Yeah, don't go to jail yourself.
0: Aim for the
1: be
0: dark
1: a good
0: reds.
1: Person.
0: Aim for the dark reds or dark reds.
1: LOL,
0: the
1: reds are we're joking.
7: Against children.
4: What
7: dark
6: the
7: red or
6: reds are children
7: offenses against children?
1: Yeah,
0: fine.
4: So you know,
6: orange is oh boy, orange is not good.
0: Orange, none of it's good.
7: Orange and yellow are not good.
4: Let's
7: orange,
4: say this:
6: orange is forcible
4: in this specific
6: rape.
4: Situation. Red means go. Red means go. Go and rob them. If you have to rob someone, which you shouldn't, 100% do this.
1: Right. This is a comedy show.
0: My friend
1: we
0: works
1: are
0: at,
1: kidding.
0: I'm 100% my friend works at a prison. Around. She Don't says most pedos look the same. Real clean cut men, but obese.
4: Ooh. That's okay. Profiling.
0: Anyway. She works at a prison. She sees these things. Anyway.
6: I love the things that you take issue with.
1: No, everybody's getting offended for weird reasons.
6: Oh,
1: I don't
6: here's
1: know.
6: Here's a gal. I mean, it happens.
0: Shot?
1: For sure. No,
6: I wouldn't
1: stop.
6: Say that, but I mean...
0: I'm curious.
6: Okay. St. Louis 6.
0: Oh, okay. South County 6?
6: South County 7.
1: What's HERF crime?
6: Statutory sodomy.
0: Ugh. That could be a number of things. Okay. Well, who's bought anything off Temu?
1: Not me.
0: I've never.
1: I've always heard bad things that like it comes looking like crap.
4: Clownvis. I did Clownvis to the Rescue last night, and he specifically was telling me he gets... a lot of his clown noses, a lot of his stuff off Temu. And he's like, sometimes it's good.
0: Sometimes it's not.
4: Sometimes it's not usable.
0: Like, they're usually like knockoffs or, you know, something from like a Chinese sweatshop.
1: Mm.
0: They'll come at like random times. Devin, have you ever ordered anything off Temu, Moon?
7: Never.
6: I don't think so, no.
0: I have the app.
6: I've perused it.
0: Yeah.
6: You and I have ordered from a different place.
0: Yes.
6: That's somewhat similar, and that was
0: rolling the dice there,
6: yeah,
0: too.
6: Yeah, but they're batting probably 750.
0: So, if you've ever scrolled through Temu looking for, you know, rock-bottom deals on gadgets and clothes or home goods, you might want to check your phone right now, because the Missouri Attorney General, Catherine Hathaway, has officially launched a major lawsuit against Temu, and she delivered a pretty blunt warning to shoppers across the state. Please don't use Temu. And here's what is driving this legal action. So while millions of people are drawn to Temu for its impossibly cheap prices, state investigators claim the app's real product isn't what's being sold. It's your personal data.
7: Hmm. You don't say.
0: I'm saying it. So according to the multi-year investigation cited in the lawsuit, Temu is accused of functioning essentially as spyware. So the state alleges the app is designed to steal personal identifiable information and track users' precise locations down to within 10 feet. Secretly access phone microphones to listen in on private conversations without user consent.
1: Oh.
0: And then bypass safety controls, with the Attorney General noting that while official app stores try to block certain tracking features, Temu allegedly evolves once installed to dig deeper into devices. And data collection isn't the only issue on the table. The lawsuit also takes aims at Temu's retail practices, accusing them of deceptive pricing, pushing false product quality claims, and flooding the marketplace with counterfeit goods, including unauthorized merchandise ties to local favorites like the Cardinals and the Blues and AB and Mizzou. Additionally, the state claims the platform makes weapons and drug paraphernalia accessible to minors. So what's next here? Missouri's far from alone in this fight. Six other state attorney generals have joined in on the legal action against the company. So that's what's happening.
1: Okay, I will continue to avoid. I don't know.
0: I'm going to I think I'm just going to take it off my
1: Take it off your
6: apps. An app?
0: Yeah.
1: That's silly.
6: Oh. You goofy dude.
1: Yeah, everything all my girlfriends have bought, like off, what is it, Shein?
6: Yeah, my kids. Shein.
1: Do they buy off of there often?
6: Not anymore, but they when it first hit, they were like, this is the greatest thing
1: ever.
6: Is it great?
1: Well,
0: when, I think you know, it's all the same.
6: Because the teenagers were, remember we did that deal with the teens where we were like, hey, yo, you can get an allowance?
1: Mm-hmm.
6: Or, you can either do your own thing and we'll buy your clothes and do all that. Or you can get an allowance and you're responsible for all your clothes and your... You know, whatever it is that you want.
1: Mm-hmm.
6: Well, as soon as Shein they took that deal, Shein was like,
0: "It's cheap stuff, right?"
1: It was a gift to them, right?
6: Yeah, because they're like, "Oh my god, I can get a whole bunch of crap for $40."
0: Yeah,
6: and they were doing it. It was like that stuff was coming all the
0: time.
6: But is
0: it knockoff? Is it knockoff stuff?
6: Yeah. So what they'll do is like they'll just rip off, H&M drops a whole bunch of stuff. They'll just rip off all the H&M stuff, put it up, and if they get sales, they'll just really quickly, cheaply manufacture it and ship it off.
1: Interesting.
0: You know,
6: but they'll have it all for sale even though it's not made.
0: A lot of people saying, like, the stuff is so cheap, even if they do mess up, you're like, it's so cheap, I don't even care.
6: Right, and that was the thing.
0: Like, I don't even give a crap.
1: Well, like, my girlfriend Leah, she would buy off of there pretty often and, like... get a cute dress bought, you know, and then it would take forever to get in, and then she would get it, be like so thin, you know. But it was $4.
4: Child
1: size. Whatever. Yeah, the size was off. Never bought.
0: What's Temu's not Wish. Wish is something different.
4: Different, but
1: similar.
0: But the same. Okay.
1: Yeah. Like when people say the Wish.com version or Temu version
0: right.
1: or something.
4: My friend bought
1: cheap.
4: A couch off Temu and got it, and it was like a dollhouse. Do you know what I'm saying?
0: Yeah.
4: Like, and bought it. It's like, oh, I got a couch. It was only like $60 for like this futon. And they got it, and it was for...
0: It's like a Barbie house.
1: I guess I got to shrink myself down now.
4: It was like a little Barbie house. Like, they don't... They'll fudge the numbers.
0: Well,
4: on.
0: They just... I mean,
4: they'll leave key elements out, like the sizes and dimensions of things.
0: They're just telling you it's garbage stuff, and they're tracking... They're using the app to track.
1: All right, good to know.
0: And access your microphone, which is also...
1: Dude, the stuff that... Oh, I play it up all the time. My girlfriend and I, we Marco Polo, and we're like... The creators of the app Marco Polo, which is a video audio messaging app, I'm like, they have to be listening to our conversations with each other and being mortified by what's going on. So we just, like, speak to them directly. Same thing with, like, the Apple. I'm like, what do you guys think
0: there
1: of that? Like, I'm always talking smack.
7: Facebook.
1: Yep.
0: Facebook, yeah, we're going to get serviced ads for whatever we talked about during the day.
1: 100%.
0: I mean, it's crazy. All right, let's do Crap on Celebrities.
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0: All right, time to find out what's going on in the world of music and entertainment with your Crap on Celebrities.
1: And it's this time of the year that we start to hear about 2027 tours and festivals. Yep. We start getting the leaks, you know, and it just seems like we just had all these festivals, but now is the time to think about it.
0: Summer's over. Time to look forward to next summer.
1: Summer is over. And so 2027 Sonic Temple Art and Music Festival up in Columbus, Ohio.
0: Which you've been to.
1: Yes, this is where I bought the upscale President Suite VIP package. Well, do not buy that. It was a waste of money, but it was a really cool festival. The perks were not worth the weight of the cash. Go to this festival. It's excellent. And so rock and metal fans, you're going to be very excited because Primus, Clutch, Crowbar have been added to the lineup to the Sonic Temple Art and Music Festival. So it's a four-day fest scheduled May 13th through the 16th, similar to Around Point Fest at the historic Crew Stadium in Columbus, Ohio. You'll also have A Perfect Circle, Peeling Flesh, Sleeping with Sirens, who are going to be here this weekend, Seosin, and Escape the Fate also on the bill so far.
0: This was my year of getting into the band Clutch. I bet you when my Spotify rap comes out, I bet you Clutch will be my top artist of the year.
1: That's wonderful. Yeah. Great band to be into.
0: Yeah, they're great. And why is it taking me so long to figure it out?
1: I don't know. I figured
6: sometimes you got to grow into somebody.
0: I really did.
1: Yeah, that's good. Well, organizers say the full lineup will be revealed next week. So if you're wanting to maybe hit up this festival you've never been before, next week is when more will be here. It finally happened. We were talking about Stairway to Heaven yesterday at Guitar Center, that band being lifted.
0: Yeah, them playing the opening licks of it. The band has been lifted.
1: And now the song is getting a major Hollywood trailer placement after decades of being notoriously difficult to license for films. And who is it? It's director Greta Gerwig. So reportedly, she secured this legendary Led Zeppelin song for the trailer in her upcoming Netflix adaptation of The Chronicles of Narnia, The Magician's Nephew. So nearly 3 minutes of trailer features the song's famous acoustic introduction, Robert Plant's vocals, and Jimmy Page's iconic guitar. So congratulations.
0: That's been a song that's never, I don't think, ever been used in a soundtrack or a movie.
1: I wonder why now.
0: It's notoriously hard and very expensive to get Zeppelin songs for movies.
1: I know, but like, why did they let up on this? Maybe they like Greta Gerwig.
0: The Zeppelin guys are big, like, Narnia fans. You know, they're...
6: You don't say.
1: Like Vikings.
0: Yeah, you know, like, what's the other one? Lord of the Rings, you know, that kind of fantasy stuff.
6: I mean, listen to the lyrics. It's all fantasy.
0: Yeah, it's all fantasy stuff.
1: Well, very cool and excited for Greta Gerwig for getting Stairway.
0: I get it, like, being used for something like Narnia and not like the latest Julia Roberts rom-com.
1: Yeah, but I also think it's interesting, like, the Chronicles of Narnia had the huge blockbuster debut and they didn't allow it then. Maybe they weren't approached about it then. This is a Netflix movie. I don't know. It just doesn't seem like... You want it to be a big splash. Netflix release isn't as big as like theaters, in my opinion.
0: Greta Gerwig's a huge director.
1: Absolutely,
0: she did all the Barbie,
1: she is.
0: You know, all the Barbie stuff and
6: all the Barbie stuff.
0: Wonder Woman. The one Barbie.
1: All
0: movie.
1: The Barbie stuff. All the girl
0: that
1: stuff.
0: That is all the Barbie stuff. The one movie.
4: She did the one Wonder Woman series too.
1: That's right.
0: Oh, that's right. Yeah, she did.

0: and striking her with a pillow that she claimed contained a hard object in it.
1: She had a pillow fight with Prince?
0: Yeah.
1: What?
0: Wild. She also said the confrontation escalated into a physical struggle before she escaped on foot. And some people in Prince's inner circle are disputing this account, while others suggested Prince may have resented how enormously successful her version of that song came to be.
1: I'd like to not gloss over the Prince pillow fight.
2: Right. I know. And of all the people that I would assume would not take a pillow hit very well, it would be Prince. I mean, the guy was tiny.
1: Tiny man.
2: He's the greatest rock star, the biggest rock star of all time.
1: But he was cheating, though. But he had hard stuff in his pillowcase.
0: Yeah. Like, maybe bricks, that's how he did it.
1: Doorknobs.
0: He had little man syndrome.
3: Sinead O'Connor's pillowcase.
2: Hey, man, she towered over him.
1: Well, you know
2: what
1: that skit with Dave Chappelle, you know, where they went to Prince's house and they played basketball and yes. made pancakes. That's 100% real. Like,
0: that's
1: Prince
0: insane.
1: Loved playing basketball.
0: He had like little kid tendencies of playing fun games we played as children, maybe. I don't know. Pillow fights are fun.
1: I'm going to tell you, that seems like more of a Michael Jackson thing to do.
0: I agree with you.
1: A pillow fight, not a Prince thing.
0: I agree. I know. It's like, I don't want to know too much. Guns N' Roses fans, you might have enjoyed them touring this year. They are hanging things up, although Slash and the Conspirators are going out next year. But they're going back into the studio. So they were on Eddie Trunk's Trunk Nation show. Slash said that the band has a mountain of material to sort through and wants to get everybody together to collaborate. So he says writing on the road is easy enough, but getting the whole band together while touring is practically impossible. So as they all kind of go their separate ways with all their different endeavors, they will be getting into the studio at some point this year.
1: Anybody excited about this?
0: Not really. Sadly, no.
1: Yeah.
0: Can you name any of the songs that came out in the last like couple of years? Because remember we had, was it last year?
1: Yeah.
0: Do you remember?
1: No, yeah, I remember listening. And they were okay. What were they called?
0: Hard School.
1: Yeah, okay.
0: Perhaps. The General, Atlas, and Nothing.
1: Atlas.
0: And if I didn't have these in front of me, I wouldn't know either.
1: Atlas, I remember that one.
0: Some sad news yesterday was announced. And this is way beyond our audience here at The Point, but I think your parents and your grandparents were huge fans of Pavlov's Dog if they grew up in St. Louis, because this was a St. Louis band in the 70s. And a man by the name of David Surkamp was the vocalist for a long time, and he had a great history with Casey down the hall. And yesterday it was announced that he has passed away. They said it's with the heaviest of hearts that we share that the unexpected passing of our creative force lead singer and dear friend David Surkamp happened on October 13th. David had a profound poetic spirit, romantic heart that found its way into every note, lyric, and performance. He always allowed musicians around him to shine in their strengths, generous with the spotlight, and appreciative of what each brought to the music. And so here, and he has a voice similar to Geddy Lee. That's what I always thought of when I would listen to Pavlov's Dog. And this is maybe their biggest single that came out called Julia.
1: Casey 95. Wouldn't walk. I do not know this.
0: It's underground for sure, but huge in this area in the 70s.
2: Yeah, not even just in this area. Huge in Europe. So,
0: oh yeah.
2: So violin.
0: Well, did Mark tour with Pavlov's Dog?
2: And Abby Styling, who plays violin in, I mean, for so many people, has been playing with them for 18 years, touring Europe and all sorts of stuff. So and if I remember right, David's wife, who was also in the band. Sarah, I think she passed away recently. Like maybe last year or early this year.
0: Oh, really?
2: I hope I have that right. But
0: they mentioned her in the note.
2: Oh,
0: and I don't think it sounded like she had passed.
2: Oh, shoot. Okay.
0: So I don't know. But I don't know.
1: Well, R.I.P.
0: R.I.P. indeed. Your parents or your grandparents might know it.
1: Pavlov's Dog. I've never heard of them, but I didn't grow up here, so.
0: Yeah. Kelsey Grammer is headed back to NBC, but this time he will not be playing Fraser Crane. He is set to star in a new drama called Pops, based on a true story of Ed Levine, an advertising executive who reinvented himself as an emergency medical tech in the 60s. So he trained alongside first responders much younger than he was. He earned the nickname Pops, and after spending 12 years saving lives before retiring at 76. So I guess the series is being created by Chicago Med alum Danny Weiss, and Grammer starring as the executive producer. No premiere date as of yet, but if you love Frasier and you like Kelsey Grammer.
1: See the video of him falling off the stage.
0: He's a father again.
3: I saw him where he got sprayed by a skunk and he was sitting in his undies.
0: Kelsey Grammer?
3: Yeah, he took his dog for a walk and got sprayed by a skunk, and he put up a video of him just sitting naked in his kitchen, covered in tomato sauce, eating breakfast.
1: No,
3: he's an odd guy.
1: Look up Kelsey Grammer. You don't need to do this now.

0: at your at, hey,
1: on
0: during
1: your lunch
0: break, whatever. Kelsey Grammer falling off the stage.
1: Okay.
0: He's doing this like very
2: Kelsey Grammer thing.
0: Very Kelsey Grammer. Yeah. Mm-hmm. Kind of appearance. A spoken word kind of thing. And he eats
3: toss salad and scrambled
0: He messed himself up. I think he broke a couple ribs.
1: Dang. Sucks.
2: Yeah. Oh, that's right, because he like there's hits no the he hits the side and it just kind of stands there like, oh.
3: They're never gonna stop making medical shows. Every show that comes out is like an ER. Here's the new he works in the ER, but he's actually secretly the tooth fairy.
1: Ah. It's evergreen, though.
3: I think people are just, there's certain jobs that lawyer shows and doctor shows and cop shows will always be on for old people to watch.
0: Yeah, the new big one is what? Pit.
1: Yeah, the Pit. Mm-hmm. Everybody tells me I need to watch it. I've never watched a medical show in my life.
0: I haven't either.
1: Maybe I'll start.
0: I watched Scrubs.
3: Great show. Watched House. Not bad.
0: House was not bad.
1: Well, guys, director Penelope Spheeris, we all know her because of her Wayne's World work. She's accusing of Jennifer Aniston as orchestrating a prank that left her humiliated in front of an entire film crew. Jennifer Aniston's well-loved, right? Nobody says bad stuff about Jennifer Aniston.
0: I haven't heard anything bad about her.
1: Well, enter Penny Spheeris, because she said that after filming in 2011, the anthology 5, she was presented with a gift box in front of the crew, and inside was a rhinestone-studded sex toy.
0: Oh.
1: And she believes that Aniston was behind the stunt, although Jennifer Aniston reportedly wasn't the person who physically handed her the gift.
2: Like a rhinestone sex toy. Yeah,
1: so her evidence, she says a year later, Spheeris said she saw Aniston with an identical gift box at an awards event. And then Spheeris joked, "What's in there, another dildo?"
0: Oh.
1: Aniston's reps have not responded.
0: Okay.
1: She's been divorced a lot. You leave
3: this
1: her alone.
3: This one's called the Rachel.
1: Yeah, it's got the haircut.
0: Oh, you got the Rachel.
3: I do kind of have it
1: you
3: right
1: look
3: now.
1: Like
0: you got
1: Rachel.
0: A Rachel kind of haircut.
3: Ross! Monica!
1: In some serious news, British comedian and actor Russell Brand was a ruthless and manipulative sexual predator who raped and assaulted 6 women, prosecutors alleged on Wednesday as his trial began in London. So Brand is facing 3 counts of rape, 3 counts of sexual assault, and 1 count of indecent assault involving alleged incidents between 1999 and 2009. He has pled guilty to all of these charges.
0: Oy.
1: Prosecutors allege that he exploited women as his career progressed from stand-up comedy to TV in Hollywood, and the accusations involve incidents at hotels, workplaces, and even at his house. Russell Brand was married to Katy Perry from 2010 to 2012 and has maintained that he never engaged in non-consensual sexual activity.
0: On a lighter note, I saw Scott Bakula was at the soccer game last night.
2: Scott Bakula, St. Louis Zone?
0: St. Louis Zone, Scott Bakula.
2: Kirkwood grad. Get out of here. I want to meet that guy.
0: Quantum Leafs.
3: Oh, I know who he is.
2: He was where?
3: He was
0: at the Energizer Park.
1: Did he take a car? Or?
2: Dude, no
0: they
2: way.
0: Gave him a Bakula branded City SC jersey.
2: Wow, they do that kind of thing. Huh?
0: They do that kind of thing. Yeah,
2: man, that's cool.
1: That is cool.
3: He was our dream guest when we used to do STL Up Late. We had a little Scott Bakula picture on Eric's desk, and we were always hoping he'd see it. It was a running theme when we used to do our late night cable Wayne's World shows that Scott Bakula was
0: one day to show
3: guest, and
2: man,
3: he would
2: man.
3: Just leap in and do the show and leap out.
0: Yeah,
3: it never happened. It's kind of sad.
2: Go Pioneers!
1: Couple of congratulations are in order. Hilary Swank is pregnant with baby number 3, and she's 52. Man,
0: oh,
1: so congratulations to her. She just had some twins. A couple years ago, too.
2: Twins,
1: at
2: best.
1: 48. So, congratulations to Hilary Swank.
0: 52.
1: 52. Also, 40-year-old
2: that's
1: Kaylee
2: $1 million
1: Cuoco.
2: Baby.
1: That is $1 million baby.
0: That's
1: good
0: million
1: joke.
0: Babies.
1: Good joke.
2: Thank you.
1: Kaylee Cuoco is 40 years old. Not that I'm just giving ages because these are older ladies. She announced the birth of her daughter on Wednesday. Baby girl named Philomena Carmine Bobby.
0: Philomena
1: Carmine Bobby Pelfrey.
0: That's a cool name, Philomena.
1: Philomena. So congratulations to both ladies and their gentlemen friends. And finally, Minnesota Timberwolves star Anthony Edwards has officially brought back his viral satirical Believe That Awards for a second year. Last year's inaugural show racked up a staggering 150 million cross-platform views and famously crowned Timothy Chalamet as White Boy of the Year.
0: Is there a new White Boy of the Year?
1: For 2026, the baton has officially been passed Ladies and gentlemen, can I get some drums?
0: Yes. Dang it. This is the official...
1: White Boy of the Year.
0: White Boy of the Year.
1: Ladies and gentlemen, I hope you're sitting down because your very new 2026 Believe That Awards White Boy of the Year is Justin Bieber.
2: Oh. What? What year is this?
1: This is 2026. I know, don't you feel like it's not 2026 sometimes?
0: What did Justin Bieber do this year? He did Coachella, right? Remember he did the whole YouTube Coachella thing?
1: Yeah. Yeah. Everybody hated that.
2: And then?
0: He did the halftime at the World Cup?
1: Oh, yeah, yeah, yeah. Oh, everybody hated that.
2: And then? I mean, those are two major things. I'll give him that. Those are huge. But
0: that's pretty much it.
2: But good for him. I'm a believer.
0: Does he not deserve?
2: Okay, I took the
0: White Boy of the Year.
2: I took the Will Not Drive and Text Bieber pledge.
0: You know who should have been White Boy of the Year?
1: Who?
0: Tom Holland.
1: Okay, well he was up for it. Robert Pattinson, Travis Kelce, Erling Haaland.
2: Erling Haaland,
0: the soccer player.
2: It should have been him. Goodness.
0: No,
2: gracious.
0: It should have been Tom Holland.
2: Okay, but Tom
0: guy was in two of the biggest movies of forever.
2: I know
0: this year.
2: I know. But Holland like kind of came for the majority of the world that doesn't watch the Premier League. He kind of came out of nowhere and dominated.
0: The majority
2: for
0: of the world
2: summer.
0: Watched Spider-Man and The Odyssey.
1: You know, maybe he didn't want to do two actors back to back. He's trying to mix it up.
3: Well, yeah. I don't know. I think there's an argument to be made for Travis Kelce for White Boy of the Year. I mean, he did it up. He got married at Madison Square Garden.
1: Yeah.
3: Supposedly.
1: And
3: allegedly.
0: He did.
3: He had a big year, man.
0: He had a big year. All these people had been. Robert Pattinson, nah.
1: Yeah, get him out of here.
0: Get him out of here.
1: The other winner's circle. So iconic performance of the year went to Michael B. Jordan. Main character of the year went to Drewski. Stood on Bidness Award, Jaden McDaniels. Bring Your Ass Award.
0: Oh, the Bring Your Ass. That's one I'm hoping.
2: What's that? Maybe
1: LaMelo Ball.
0: The Bring Your Ass Award?
1: Bring Your Ass Award.
2: What's that?
1: That's one of the awards that he gives out.
2: Yes, but can you explain?
1: I can't. I don't know. Qualified. What does it mean? You bring your ass.
2: What is the criteria that Riz is shooting
1: you're
2: for?
1: You are showing up.
0: I want to bring my ass one year.
2: I don't get it. Somebody explain the lingo.
1: Maybe you need to bring your ass more.
0: You don't
1: more.
0: Need to know.
1: Well, and then the Lifetime Achievement Award, you guys, is 50 Cent. So congratulations.
0: They had a big year, right, with that the Diddy documentary?
1: Yes. He's still having a big year, probably.
0: Man, I started watching the Tyson documentary. It's a four-parter on Netflix.
1: Is it all right?
0: I think it's great. First episode, excellent. About him, becoming the world champion and him growing up. And
1: did they release all four at the same time?
0: Yeah.
1: Okay.
0: Man, I got a little teary-eyed.
1: Really?
0: Honestly.
1: Okay.
0: Mike Tyson was crying. I was crying.
2: Oh.
0: Yeah.
1: Nice. Well, that's your crap, everybody. Thanks.
2: Your celebrities that are celebrating their crappy birthdays today. We begin with Bailey Madison. That's Imogen on Pretty Little Liars, which is huge. The Good Witch and Once Upon a Time is 27. Paul Walter Hauser.
0: Oh, love that guy.
2: From Cobra Kai. And other things. Inside Out 2. Fantastic
0: he was
2: Four.
0: The Olympic bomber. What was his name?
2: Richard.
0: Richard Jewell.
2: Richard Jewell.
0: Yeah, dude, he was good in that.
2: Yeah, guy's great. He's only 40. Isn't that wild? Genuine is 56. Kimberly Schlappman from Little Big Town is 57. Dominic West, Prince Charles on season 5 and 6 of The Crown. This guy, he's everywhere.
0: Yeah,
2: he's in Downton Abbey. He's in The Wire. He's in The Affair. Dominic West is 57. Paige Davis from Trading Spaces is 57. Vanessa Marsal from Beverly Hills 90210 and Vegas General Hospital.
0: Dominic West, back to him. He was in Rockstar the movie. He was the guy that played the lead singer.
1: Of the band that Mark Wahlberg takes over.
0: Of the band that Mark Wahlberg replaced.
1: Yeah. Interesting.
0: Oh, remember he takes off the wig?
1: Of course I do. Yes.
2: Yeah, he looks like an older version of the guy who played Eddie, was it Eddie Munson? No. Eddie on Stranger Things. Remember Eddie?
0: Yes.
2: The Metallica fan?
1: Oh, yeah,
2: that
1: yeah.
2: guy?
1: Yeah.
2: He looks like a young Dominic West.
3: That's the guy playing George Harrison.
1: Oh,
2: is
1: really?
2: It really? Oh, yeah, that is the same
3: guy.
2: That
3: was up there yesterday that we said looked like Justin Timberlake was Eddie Munson.
2: Yeah,
0: from,
2: you're right. From Stranger Things.
3: He's playing George Harrison.
0: Get out of here.
2: Holy crap. Well, he's 57. Paige Davis is 57. Vanessa Marsal is 58. Brenda K. Starr, I still believe, is 60. By the way, Brenda is credited as discovering Mariah Carey in the 80s. Why? Because Mariah was her backup singer. And Brenda sent Mariah's demo to Tommy Mottola, who eventually married, produced, and I believe managed Mariah Carey, but she's responsible for that. She's 60. Eric Benet, R&B singer.
0: Used to be married to Holly Berry.
2: Mm-hmm. And admitted to cheating on her repeatedly. He's 60. Sarah, Duchess of York. Fergie, who used to be married to Prince Andrew. Don't know what happened there.
1: Oh.
2: She's 67.
1: He kept going to some island.
2: Oh, is that it? Emeril Lagasse, bam! 67 years old. Larry Miller is 73. He's from 10 Things I Hate About
0: Miller's
2: You.
0: Larry Miller's a great dude. That, it's not one of those guys. He's in a movie, and you go...
2: I know that guy.
0: He brightens up every scene he's in.
2: Yeah, he's Dean in the Nutty Professor movies that Eddie Murphy did. He's 73. Chris DeBerg. Lady in Red. We were just singing that yesterday. We manifested his birthday. He's 78. And Richard Carpenter from The Carpenters is 80 years old today.
0: All right, today's porno birthday is Bridget B. And today's birthday girl has been in 1,364 fine films.
3: Yes. Goodness. Bridget B.
0: 1,364 fine films, including... Ballroom Dancing, Breakfast with Bridget, Buns of Anarchy, Derriere, the movie, Get Your Head in the Game, Magic Mike, Triple XL, Opportunity Knockers, The Shaw Slut Redemption, and who could forget a role in 2009's The Legend of the Magic Taco. Bridget B. is 43 years old. That's your porno birthday. Those are your crappy birthdays, and that was your crap on celebrities.
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1: Took I know,
0: surprise.
1: Me too.
0: Took by surprise. We'll take a break. We'll come back with some of your emails. And headline, he jumped without caring. Grieving father demands murder charges after suicidal jumper lands on daughter.
2: Crazy.
0: Crazy story. All right, 808. 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
2: 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We've got an accident. 44 westbound is closed due to an accident at Lewis Road. Stop traffic from 141 right there. We have an hour and 50 minute delay currently. Your point forecast, scattered storms, high of 80 right now at 71 at the Point Studio.
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0: Hey, y'all. Excuse me. This is Carla. You're listening to The Rizzuto Show. Happy birthday, Riz. Stay away from that McDonald's on Dorset.
1: I know. Our Rafe, you're going to be heading out here in a moment. Gonna head up to Michigan.
2: Headed to Ann Arbor, Michigan.
0: Who are you flying?
2: I'm flying Southwest. Leaving on time.
1: Get ready. Rafe's on his way to the airport.
2: On my way to the airport. No real ID. Will you catch me? Doubt it.
3: See?
0: Check him for knives.
2: We'll see.
1: You're putting it out there.
2: I'm putting it out there that I'm cool and it's going to be fine.
1: You're going to go to your first Wolverines game, huh?
2: I am. I'm excited, man.
0: Whoa.
2: We got shows with the Sklar Brothers all weekend. Because Michigan is playing so horribly, they got kicked out of primetime and to a day game. So I'm going to get to go to the Big House. Never been to a big D1 game, man. I'm excited. Don't even know.
1: I believe that stadium holds 100. Over 100,000.
0: Oh, okay. I know it's like, isn't it the biggest or the second biggest?
1: 120-something thousand, I want to say.
2: It's huge. It is one of the biggest. They're playing Penn State.
0: 107.
1: 107. Damn. 107,000 people.
2: It's sold out. Still. No. Playing Penn State, by the way.
0: It says it's the largest stadium in the U.S. in the Western Hemisphere.
1: That'll be fun.
2: It's big.
0: Third largest stadium in the world.
1: Man.
2: I got a sweet last-minute Airbnb deal. I'm like two blocks from the stadium.
0: Oh, great.
1: Oh, that's good. Oh, well, how lucky.
2: And
1: that must have been a cancellation.
2: Must have been. They were looking to burn it. It wasn't super expensive either because that's what – all the hotels were crazy expensive. Yeah, you get a travel buyout, but it's not that much.
0: Yeah, where are you sitting, dude?
2: Right there.
0: I can see you.
1: He's got a picture of the stadium up. All right, here's a hypothetical question. Okay. You have 1 hour to hide a single paperclip anywhere in your house.
0: In the house.
1: If nobody can find it, you get $1 million. Where are you hiding it?
2: Up my ass.
0: Oh, I know.
1: That's the first place I'd look.
2: That's true. Who am I hiding it from? That's a good question.
1: Your house, so people will search your house.
4: For an hour?
1: For 1 hour. People will search your house for 1 hour.
0: Hmm.
1: So it's a single paperclip.
4: Hmm. I know what I'm doing.
1: Here it is. Here's the single paperclip. Uh-huh. You have to hide this somewhere in your house, and it must remain hidden for 1 hour.
4: Can I unfold the paperclip to make it straight?
0: Ooh, I would say no. That's going to be...
4: Oh, okay.
0: I mean, because then you can
4: never mind.
1: As is, one paperclip.
0: Yeah. And just so the listeners know, it's a medium. It's not one of the tiny ones, and it's certainly nowhere near large. It's not a small medium.
1: It's a medium. Yeah, it's your standard, right? The standard.
4: Yeah, it's a standard paper.
1: Standard issue paperclip.
0: So here's my other question.
4: It's like Clippy from Microsoft Word.
0: Are you allowed? Yeah, without the eyeballs.
2: To boof it.
0: Are you allowed to put it somewhere? For instance, like if you have lighting, that's like recessed lighting.
1: You can put it anywhere.
0: Can I put it up in like the lip underneath the lighting?
1: Yes, you can.
0: Oh, anywhere? No one will ever find this.
4: Yeah, not in an hour.
1: There will be 200 people in your house searching.
2: 200.
4: Oh.
0: Do they get metal detectors? You know what? It doesn't matter. No one will ever find it.
1: I'm saying people will be looking through your house. If they cannot find it, you get $1 million.
4: I know where I'm doing it.
1: Where are you putting it?
4: I have an old, you know how we all have like the cable drawer, like a bin of cables and old remotes that don't go to anything anymore and it's like covered with dust. I will open one of the remotes that it's the bottom of the cord bin, put it in where the batteries go, and I will hide it there.
1: Okay. That's good.
0: Guys.
1: I'm going to put it in a shampoo bottle.
0: In a shampoo bottle?
4: Oh, submerge it. Good idea.
2: The first thing 200 people are going to do is dump everything you own.
0: Mm-hmm.
2: They're going to flip your house like a freaking SWAT team, dude. They're going to dump out all your cereal boxes. Because that'd be a good place, too. Put it in a box of cereal. Shake it up.
1: You think shampoo bottle? It'll be...
4: That's a good idea.
2: It's a good idea, but I think 200 people, they're going to start dumping liquids. And everything's getting dumped. They're going to toss your house. Because they get $1 million if they find it. Think about that.
1: Yeah.
2: Think about the motivation for 200 people all trying to make $1 million and competing against others.
1: Yeah.
2: They're going to tear your house to pieces, dude.
1: And an hour is a long time.
2: It's a long time.
4: Yeah.
0: Yeah, but at the same time.
2: Otherwise, I'd put it in.
1: So you'd put it in like, so a drop ceiling.
0: No.
1: In the lip of.
0: Uh-uh. Oh, that's too easy. No way.
1: Where are you putting it?
0: I mean, these are all good. I think you guys are all getting $1 million. I don't think people are going to find them in those spots. But to guarantee success, I'm going in the attic and I'm burying it in the center of fiberglass. No one's going through all that crap. It's all the nasty.
1: Like floodlighting. So you undo the bulb and you put it in and you screw the bulb back on.
0: You know what? Chances are there's a dead bird in my attic and I'll find that bird, I'll shove it down its throat, and then I'll bury the bird in the...
1: It's got to be in the house.
0: It is in the house. It's in the attic. It's in the attic.
1: Yeah, but where are you going to bury a bird in your house?
0: Well, no, no. I'm saying there's probably a bird already in, up in the attic. So I'll go find that dead bird. I'll shove it down its throat, and then I'll put that in the... what do you call it? The insulation. No one's going through the fiberglass.
4: And who's going to dissect a bird? That's going to take way too long.
0: Yeah, they'll find a dead bird and go, ew.
4: Right. They'll leave the room. They'll be like, ew.
0: I mean, I want this million. I need this $1 million.
1: Right, so you're putting it, in the maybe dead bird in, that lives in your attic.
4: Maybe.
2: And a lot of hypotheticals here.
0: I mean, I'm putting it in the attic. I'm burying it in fiberglass because I don't think anybody wants to touch that stuff.
1: Swallow I've never yourself. Been in my attic.
0: You've never been in your attic?
4: No. Oh, no.
2: If you swallow it yourself and stay inside your house, it's technically in your home.
0: Yeah, but you can be searched.
1: No, you can't. You can't
2: You're
1: be
2: not
1: in the house.
2: Poop within an hour.
4: Why do you want to put a paperclip in yourself so bad?
2: I want to win $1 million.
1: You can't be in the house.
0: Okay, so that's out.
1: You're not in the house.
0: You can put it in your dog, though.
4: Yeah,
0: put
4: it in Bo.
1: Hide it, and then you leave.
4: Here's the Wolverines game.
0: Give it to Bo.
2: I would hide. I think the box of cereal would be a great idea. If you get like a box of cereal that's approximately the same, and you just bury that paperclip down in the bottom and shake that box up, it's like a toy they're never going to find in there. But I think I would hide it in plain sight, knowing my house is going to be tossed. Do the old, the illusion, you know, the prestige.
0: Yeah, yeah.
2: Hide it in plain sight.
1: Somebody said, hide it with
2: so
1: the
2: So obvious. You know what I would do is I'd take off the back of my toilet, and I would use the paperclip as part of the flushing mechanism, as the little hook. So when they look in there, it's just going to be hanging from a chain and connected to my little toilet flusher, and it'll just be part of the mechanism, and it'll blend in with all the other gear and the guts of the toilet, and they'll look back there, and they'll look in the tank thinking I dropped it in there.
4: Mm-hmm.
2: And when they take the top of the tank off, I might even tape it on the top of the tank, so when they pick it up and look, they look in there, and they put it back down.
1: Yeah, they're not going to go.
2: That's right. Just hide it in plain sight somewhere, because then when they're tossing all your other junk everywhere, it'll just be right under their freaking nose.
0: Oh, somebody said, just bury it in peanut butter, right in the middle of the peanut butter.
4: Now,
1: Devin, where are you putting it?
4: Uh-uh. I got two places in mind. First, the lint trap of the dryer. Nice. I don't think anybody's going to check there. First place, though, I was thinking was taping it underneath the bathroom counter, like the front lip of that. Ooh, okay, yes.
1: Yeah, but somebody's feeling. Somebody's going on their
0: feeling. Somebody's job is just to touch every edge, like all the cabinets.
4: Yeah, you're the edge guy. Go.
0: All the drawers, all the...
1: Call it the edge lord.
0: Yeah. Yes, okay. Edge lord, go first.
1: Feel all the edges.
0: Edge that house.
1: A lot of people saying they'd hide their paperclip with the other paperclips.
0: Yeah, but let's say that this one's, like, identifiable. Is it?
4: Yeah, it's a cool neon yellow
0: otherwise,
4: one of existence.
0: Right. Otherwise, you got somebody just pulling out the paperclip going, is this it? Is this it?
1: You're right. That's what I would do. Is this it?
0: Waiting for the
1: is
0: green
1: it?
0: Light.
1: Is it $1 million? Well, think about it, guys.
2: I think we did.
1: Okay.
2: I'm going shampoo Michigan bottle. Stadium.
1: I'm going shampoo bottle, hoping it gets stuck to the bottom.
0: Somebody said they just put it in the plumbing, like the P-trap in the sink.
4: Hmm. But
0: then you're going to have a plumber know that that's probably the best spot, and they're going to go in there and just, boom, sledgehammer every bit of your plumbing.
2: I thought about that. Like the back of the washer, where it goes into that little tube into the floor, you just put it inside that little tube inside your washer. That's a pain in the ass. No one looks in there. No one even wants to go back there.
1: In the toaster.
0: Oh, my gosh. Just don't forget.
1: You're not going to forget where you put your $1 million paperclip.
0: Well, once you get the $1 million, I don't care about the paperclip.
1: Keep the toaster.
0: I would tell people, though, knowing that they're going to destroy the house and toss it, I'd be like, listen, it is not in the plumbing. Do not destroy my plumbing.
1: Of course, that's the first thing they're going to do. Oh, hey, it's
0: but
1: not
0: I gotta
1: in the plumbing.
0: Be honest. No.
1: It's in the plumbing. All right, listen to this story. And Moon sent me this story the other day, and this is just nuts. So this is the kind of unfathomable nightmare that defies belief. So 23-year-old woman walking home with a friend, bustling entertainment district in Japan, Nagoya, Japan. So she's walking down the street with a friend, and she's suddenly killed when a suicidal man plunges 11 floors from an apartment building and lands directly on top of her.
4: Wow.
0: Killed.
1: Dude who jumped off the building lives.
4: Oh, really?
1: Yeah.
4: She broke his
1: fall.
4: She
1: broke his fall.
4: Whoa.
0: That's insane, right? I mean, that's some cartoon insanity. I cannot fathom this being reality.
1: So, but this is reality. It's a 23-year-old woman walking home.
2: Boo.
1: Suddenly killed by a suicidal man who plunged 11 floors from the apartment building. He lived. Now the dad is on a mission to ensure the guy responsible faces murder charges.
0: Yeah, he wants to be he wants him charged with murder.
1: I think he's got a case.
4: And I agree. See manslaughter. Manslaughter for sure. But yeah, I don't think he intended to kill anybody but himself, plummeting like that.
1: So this happened back in July. It's 1 a.m. The woman, 23-year-old, walking home with a friend, unbeknownst to her and the friend, a 29-year-old guy, had scaled an 11-story apartment building with the intent of taking his own life. He jumped from the balcony, crashing down onto the woman below. She suffered catastrophic injuries.
0: So I don't know what the, you know, because every jurisdiction has different ways to identify crimes and label crimes. I don't know what it is in Japan. I don't know if there's a flat murder, if there's second, first, and, mm-hmm. and third degree like we have.
1: Well, they have something called gross negligence resulting in death.
0: And that's essentially our third degree murder as well, right? It's extreme reckless acts showing depraved indifference. And listen, the guy threw a 200-pound item off of a building into a public area and killed somebody. It happened to be his body.
4: Mm-hmm.
0: But, like, if you do it with a bowling ball or whatever else you're throwing off of a building and killing somebody with, that's murder, dude.
1: I think so.
0: It's third degree or whatever the heck it is. But, like,
4: I think the fact that it's, like, his body, I think that that makes it different. I mean, I get what you're saying, but, like, he just – and also, what, can you imagine being this guy? Like, you're already going through something awful.
1: Yeah.
4: You want to take your own life. And then you get a second chance at life, and now you are going to have to live – in jail, most likely, live out a sentence because you took the life of somebody else. And just the psychological and divine contradiction of it all, like, it's crazy.
1: So, miraculously, this guy survives 11 floors and lives.
4: Wow.
1: So he recovered from his injuries. And then he was discharged. Like, so this happened in July. He was out of the hospital in August. Initially arrested on suspicion of gross negligence resulting in death. He's currently undergoing psychiatric evaluations to figure out his criminal responsibility. The dad, obviously heartbroken, he says charging the suspect with more negligence, mere negligence, is an insult to his daughter's memory.
0: I don't know about that. I mean, the whole thing is just so tragic, and I feel for the guy in every way, and I have no idea how I would react, but...
1: Well, the dad got to speak to this guy.
0: Oh, my gosh.
1: And the guy who jumped, initially admitted that he knew his actions could cost an innocent life. Mm. He says, I asked him, you jumped thinking you didn't care if there were people below or if they lived or died, right? And he replied, yes, that's right.
0: So the indifference is right
1: there. He jumped without caring if he took someone with him. I absolutely cannot accept this being brushed off as an accident. So he's now pushing prosecutors to upgrade the charges to murder under willful negligence, arguing that diving off a high rise into a busy urban environment district inherently risks killing innocent bystanders.
0: And Nagoya is like, it's like a city. It's a packed little city. It's high rises. It's apartments. It's
4: like busy.
0: It's freaking busy Japan, dude.
4: Yeah.
0: Like, I mean, Nagoya is the third market that you always play. This isn't. I don't know, a smaller place. If you're doing anything in Japan off of a building, you know that there's people everywhere.
1: Yeah.
0: And he admitted indifference to the family.
1: He admitted indifference to it.
4: That makes a difference.
0: And I don't know. I don't know what kind of punishments, and I obviously don't. I don't know what the psyche valve's gonna do, and I don't know what this does other than deterrence. For the next person, I hate to say it, like we're also wanting to prevent him from trying this again.
1: Yes, that too. Yeah, it's a sad story all around, and I feel. I mean, the dad is heartbroken. Obviously, you have somebody with a. You know, a psychiatric condition trying to kill themselves. This innocent woman just walking home.
0: It's pure tragedy. And just like, if you're out there, like, you know, everybody wants you to be here. Like, just don't Don't choose a permanent solution to a temporary problem.
1: Right.
0: And every problem is temporary, I assure you. Every problem is temporary.
1: Oh, we have guests. We have guests.
3: Hello.
1: Hey, we're on the air. So you better watch your mouth.
3: I love your jacket.
5: Thank you.
1: Take a seat. Ian, right? Yeah. Ian Riz, good to meet you. That's Learn, and that's Moon.
0: Sup?
1: Ian, hello. Take a seat right there. Rafe's leaving.
3: Bye, Rafe Dean.
6: You're new Rafe.
1: Right. You are new Rafe. Ladies and gentlemen, Megan from STL Ain't Bad.
7: Hello.
1: And her boyfriend, Ian.
3: What's up, Ian?
1: Ian!
7: Well, wasn't ready to speak.
1: When you're in the studio, you're speaking.
3: That's right.
7: I love that.
1: So... Your little intro here, if you don't know. So you are the mastermind behind STL Ain't Bad,
7: like
1: a viral
7: already.
1: Sensation with nearly 200,000 followers.
7: Yes, that's me.
1: You
7: what
1: are
7: an intro.
1: A woman who finally ripped off the Band-Aid to do this full time.
7: Yes, yeah, that is a newer thing. So I'm only on like week 3. This is the earliest I've woken up so far in that time period.
3: Good for you.
7: I've really taken advantage. But yeah, it's been fun so far. I've been doing the page for like 5 years. And in that time, I've held my corporate job, also doing social media. So just spending a lot of time on Instagram. But they did end up keeping me part-time. When I quit, they were like, actually, no.
1: Oh.
3: It means you're good, yeah.
7: Yeah, so that was very flattering. So it's been a good transition.
1: Well, I mean, you're a real success story. I mean, you were at Media Day at the Blues
7: The
1: Blues thing a couple weeks ago. I was there. Were you somebody that was taking pictures of their food?
7: I was. I was one of the obnoxious ones, just on top
1: well,
7: of
1: it. Well, and I was sitting at a table with the other radio people for the company. I go, look, guys, it's influencers in the wild.
3: I know.
7: It is crazy to see.
1: Taking pictures, setting up their ring lights and their little tripods taking pictures.
7: That is the
1: food.
7: Only space where I'm comfortable being obnoxious about it. Like, if I'm at a restaurant and it's only like me and my friends, I'm like, okay, wait 2 minutes to eat. And then I'm like, okay, my phone will not come out ever again.
1: So, well, this is your job now.
7: Yeah.
1: This is your job. So let's wind it back to your college days. You went to Mizzou.
7: I did.
1: And you talked about how people from outside St. Louis used to trash the city.
7: Yes. Yeah, I remember specifically one of my friends who, she was from like the East Coast, but she specifically was like, I could never live in St. Louis. And I remember just being like, wait.
1: Do you know St. Louis?
7: Yeah, I was like, what's so bad about it? I was like, wait, why could you never live there? I'm so confused.
1: And I'll be honest with you, I'm from the East Coast. And when I first learned about a possible job opportunity in St. Louis, I go, what is that about?
7: Yeah.
1: Is it just like, I'm imagining cows just everywhere.
7: what
1: do you guys do,
7: think.
1: Cow tipping?
7: Because
1: to the elitists on the coast, this is flyover country.
7: Mm-hmm. Yes, exactly.
1: It really is. So did it pissed you off.
7: Yeah.
1: It pissed you off enough to fire back, hey, it's not that bad.
7: Yeah, yeah, pretty much. So when I started the page, I wanted it to not be, like, I was like, I'm not trying to fool anyone. Like, St. Louis is what it is. It's not like,
3: perfect.
7: You know, yeah, it's not perfect. People aren't coming out of their way to come here most of the time. But I was like, it's not that bad. So, yeah, that was just the whole mantra, the whole energy behind it. And it's been really fun because then I can kind of poke fun at the city, too.
1: Well, and also, you're a real cheerleader for the city. And that's what turned me on to your page. And we have a mutual friend, Jeremy, who kind of hooked us up.
7: Yes, love him.
1: To get you on the show. But, you know, he's like, hey, do you know Megan from, you know, STL Ain't Bad? I go, no, I don't know her personally, but I know the page. And I've come across the page, and it's been in my algorithm. And
7: yeah, I love that.
1: And I love the cheerleader
7: totally.
1: The city.
7: Yeah, I feel like a lot of the times I try to, in my post, it be something that people come across, and they're like, oh my God, I've had the same experience. I didn't know everyone else hated like that parking lot or that highway or like, because sometimes I'll be driving on construction and I'm like, there's hundreds of people in the car next to me. Like, surely we're all having the same pains.
3: Oh, yeah.
7: And so it has been really fun to just connect that way and like joke around with people in the comments.
3: Something we've talked about like recently where universities are now giving, or not giving, they are offering degrees in social media influencing.
7: Mm-hmm.
3: I mean, you are a perfect story for somebody who has worked their way into that as a career and has become quite successful in it. Do you think are you an advocate for those types of degrees?
7: Oh my God, I could not be more of an advocate. I remember I got a business degree with a marketing emphasis, and I remember taking my classes, and most of them were like sales oriented. Mm-hmm. And I remember being in these classes and like panicking internally. I was like, I don't want to do sales. This is actually my worst nightmare. So I remember being in these classes, and I didn't specifically know that I wanted to go the social media route. But I remember in college in marketing being like, this is not what my idea of marketing was. Like,
1: but it is.
7: Yeah. So I found my way by luck. So yeah, I just kind of fell into my lap. But
1: I kind of turned around on the whole thing because I'm like, oh, a degree in influencing. So,
3: you know,
1: imagine telling your parents you want to be an influencer.
7: Yeah.
1: And then I looked back at my life and I was like, imagine telling your parents you want to be in radio.
0: Yeah, I'm going to be myself.
1: It's the same thing.
3: It is.
7: Exactly.
1: It's the same thing. So you grew up in Baldwin, out in West County. You know, you had the classic St. Louis upbringing. The Cardinal games, Forest Park,
7: for sure.
1: You know, Delmar Loop at 16.
7: Yes.
1: So what was the absolute peak of West County? What was the absolute peak West County memory from your youth that made you know
7: that
1: this city is special?
7: So I remember when I was in middle school, I was like a mall rat. We made our parents drop us off at the mall every Friday night. And the same people were there every Friday. And at that time, like, texting and social media wasn't really a thing. Like, I had a Facebook that I wasn't allowed to have, pretty much, and that was it. But it was one of those times where, like, I looked forward to it every Friday. I knew who was going to be there. Like, and I feel like that kind of has come into my adult life too. And when I would go out to the bars, I would like look for specific people, and like the bartender recognizes you. And I feel like that's probably something that's really rare in other cities to just like be a regular somewhere and, you know, have a real relationship with these people and have all these connections of,
1: this is a big small town.
7: Exactly. Like everybody knows someone you grew up with or someone you used to work with. And I just love that. I feel like it's so fun.
1: There really is a six-person connection to everybody.
3: There is.
7: Yeah.
1: If not less.
7: Exactly.
1: You can't get away with crap here.
7: Oh, no. Oh, no. It's terrifying.
1: So you started this during the COVID lockdowns.
7: Yes.
1: And did you honestly think like this casual side project would really amount to anything?
7: Absolutely not. I remember I didn't even show my face for the first 2 years because I was like, this is just kind of embarrassing that this is my hobby. Like, nobody was doing social media at that time, but I was kind of doing it with work. So I kind of understood the strategy behind it. And like, it helped me understand my job when I was hiring influencers and doing that kind of stuff. So it was really just something to make me try new restaurants and kind of hold me accountable to do things that are out of my comfort zone. Yeah, and even when I was, like, gaining followers, it didn't feel real.
1: Was it terrifying, honestly, terrifying the first time somebody recognized you in public or at the airport?
7: I'm still so awkward when someone recognizes me. I'm sure you guys get that, too. But I will never be, like, not awkward because it always catches me off guard because I'm just, like, in my normal element doing something. And they're like, yes, I know exactly who you are. And I'm like, wait, what?
3: That's really bad.
7: Yeah, exactly. So the first time someone recognized me, I remember just being like, no, that's not me. And I like,
3: you deflected. You're like, no, that's totally somebody else.
7: And then I walked away. Like, why did I do that?
3: Yeah.
7: So awkward.
1: So let's talk about the comments section, you know, because that's where the real magic happens.
7: Oh, it's a beautiful place.
1: And just going through some of your comments, you know, whether it's, and you know, you roast the Brentwood Promenade or you're talking about endless highway construction or the Millennium, you know, Hotel.
7: Yeah.
1: What's the one thing you put out that you're like, oh man, this is the wildest engagement I've ever encountered?
7: I feel like the two things that I can always lean back on if I'm just like, I want to talk to people, Telania's. If I do any like nostalgic Telania's bar content, people go absolutely nuts.
3: Yes.
7: And the Brentwood Promenade parking lot.
1: Promenade parking lot. Everybody's got a story from there.
7: Yes.
0: We got lyrics in our Christmas song about it. I mean, you can't talk about St. Louis.
1: Is the Micro Center still there?
0: Micro Center's killing it, brother.
1: Right? Is that the Brentwood Promenade?
0: Yeah.
1: Well, they got a World Market.
0: It's in that back corner.
7: They have everything. Yeah. Five Below.
1: They got everything there.
0: Except for parking.
1: Terrible parking.
0: Except for peace and parking.
7: Exactly. Exactly. It's chaos.
1: So Brentwood Promenade parking is and Telania's.
7: Yes. Yeah.
1: The hot button issues.
7: Everyone misses Telania's. I did see a local bar, Hidden Gem. They've been doing like Telania's nights. And I think that's so fun. So people are leaning into the nostalgia for sure.
1: Well, I mean, you know, we just talked about it before. You know, you took the massive leap of quitting your 40-hour work week to,
7: yes.
1: to run STL Ain't Bad full-time. So for anybody right now sitting in a cubicle dreaming about quitting their job.
7: Yeah.
1: So what was that crap moment when you realized, man, I think I could actually make a living doing this?
7: I think it's been like 5 years. Well, I'll say like 2 years of me probably being in a space of back and forth where I'm like, I could see it, but the imposter syndrome is very real and it's a terrifying leap to make. And then, you know, just the logistics, I'm like, health insurance? What,
3: yeah.
7: what do people
3: How
7: do?
3: How does that work?
7: How does that work? So I would say for 2 years, it's been something that's been in the back of my mind. And so I just tried to say yes to like every opportunity that would come my way. And that has helped me get to a place where I feel a lot more comfortable. And something as of more recent, me and Ian here started a photo booth business.
1: Yes,
7: so,
1: which we're going to get into. So yeah. It's called Ain't Bad Boots. And if Ain't Bad Booths.
7: Cute.
1: Moon, if you pull it up, look up Ain't Bad Booths.
3: Wait a minute. And we will get into this because Analog just opened up, which
7: yeah.
3: I love.
7: Yes.
3: So are you doing photo booths as well?
7: I am. And it actually was kind of funny. We thought of the idea about a year ago. We were traveling in New York and we waited in line for.
3: Oh, yeah. Totally yeah. up my alley. Love
7: there it.
3: It
7: is.
1: This is, yep. You're all about
7: yes.
1: this, Lauren.
3: I love photo booths.
7: Oh, they're so fun.
3: They are.
7: So we were traveling around New York and there was one photo booth that it was the one thing I wanted to do on the trip. And we waited in line in 20 degree weather for probably 40 minutes.
3: Oh,
7: and so in my head, I'm like, well, part of the reason I want to do this is because we don't have something similar at home. And I like can't just enjoy something. I'm like, I need to know how they made it and how I can do it.
3: Yeah.
7: So we came back and we came up with a plan and started cranking out some photo booths. So we opened in April, which was the same month I think that Analog ended up launching. So great minds
3: yes.
7: think alike for sure.
1: Well, so you got a photo booth at the City Foundry?
7: Yes.
1: And where else?
7: So City Foundry was our first one. Mm-hmm. Our second one was at Midwestern on Spruce Street. And then we put one in Urban Chestnut, and our next one is going to be in the Wash Ave Food Hall.
1: So, Ian, you're involved in this too?
7: Yeah.
5: The yeah. yeah, I'm by no means the mastermind behind it. But
7: that's right.
5: Yeah, she's got the brain for all the business stuff. But what I do is I kind of got the electronics together, and, you know, I've spent my time on YouTube. If people have an issue with the booth, it's
1: yeah.
5: my phone number they call. So that's
3: wow.
5: a weird experience because, yeah, some people are
1: You're
5: like.
1: You're the tech support.
5: Yeah, exactly. Yeah, they sometimes they'll call and they'll be like, hello. And I'll say like, hello.
1: Hello.
5: Yeah.
7: He hasn't gotten his customer service voice
1: hello.
7: Yet.
3: You're not. They're not ready to talk to a human probably.
6: Hello, yeah, how may like, I help you?
7: Exactly.
5: That's how I need to do it. But yeah, it seems like they're shocked whenever they hear
3: yeah.
5: like my voice.
3: That's
5: so,
3: really
5: oh.
3: cool that you do that.
5: Mm-hmm.
3: Well, I was just thinking, Meg, you have such a charisma about you and your posts with STL Ain't Bad. You are snarky at times, and mm-hmm. I like that. So where do you get your sass from? Have you always been this way, or since doing this, have you found your voice in posting like that?
7: I think just, yeah, deep-rooted, I'm a very sarcastic person. So I think it has been fun because the things that I post on social media, I'm like, that's genuinely my sense of humor
3: Good.
7: That I would use like one-on-one with someone. So I think I was very hesitant to lean into that because on social media, first of all, like you never know what to expect, and I'm only used to like my small circle of people that understand me.
3: Sure.
7: So it's hard to like lean into that when you don't know how people are going to react. So I think I would slowly inch into it mm-hmm. with the humor part of it.
3: It's great.
7: Yeah, it's been really fun, really well received, shockingly. So I'm like, oh, these people, like, they get it.
3: They're your people.
7: Yeah.
1: Well,
7: yeah.
1: Here's a message from Austin on our instant feedback. He writes, kudos, love STL Ain't Bad, and
7: oh
1: it
7: gosh.
1: Isn't. Shared experiences and community. We all have more in common than the differences that divide us in St. Louis.
7: Oh, my God.
1: St. Louis ain't perfect, but it's home.
7: Yeah.
1: We have a responsibility to make it better and take care of each other.
3: Have you worked with
7: chills.
3: Explore St. Louis yet? I feel like they would benefit so much from you guys doing a collaboration.
7: Yes. They've invited me to a few things. And Cassidy, their social media girl, I run into her at events constantly. And we were just saying we need to get coffee and
3: yeah, you need
7: figure
3: to do
7: out
3: stuff
7: something
3: with them.
7: To do.
3: Totally. Big time.
7: Yeah.
1: Right,
7: yeah.
1: Let me ask you sure. a couple questions here. Best St. Louis food spot that still flies under the radar?
7: Probably, well, my mind goes to Basso, but I feel like that doesn't fly under the radar at all.
1: Basso up in Westport?
7: In Westport, we've
1: or
7: been
1: the,
7: going
1: the OG
7: there.
1: One.
7: The, We like the Westport one because it's closer to our house, but the OG one is very cozy. Mm-hmm. Can't be beat. But we've been going to the Westport one like every other week. So right now that's like top of mind.
1: How about Westport? How about Westport now? Let's give a hand to Westport.
7: Yes, it is coming up.
1: It was like a construction zone for like 4 years. Mm-hmm. And then once they took the walls down, you go, whoa.
7: Yeah. Hey.
1: Once Rawlings moved in.
7: Yeah. How do you guys feel about the Mitt on top?
1: It's great.
0: I don't get the best angle.
8: I'll be honest. Yes.
0: When I come from, when I'm coming south on 270, which is, you know, not all that often from that spot, it looks perfect. It looks beautiful.
1: It's just awesome.
0: But our angle, when I'm coming from where I'm coming from, I'm always like,
1: you kind of see the side of it.
0: I see more side. I see more.
8: It needs
0: frame.
8: To rotate, does it not? That it needs would be to so be tight. On a rotator.
1: Oh man, I think it's so cool that Rawlings is here.
8: Of course, it
7: I
8: is.
7: I agree. And they have their store in Westport. I think it's very well done. But yeah, the glove itself, I was like. Huh.
1: No, you don't give no love to the glove?
7: I love the glove, but...
1: I love the glove. I think that's cool as hell.
8: Yeah. They don't need the glove.
1: Sorry, you don't
8: They're
1: like
8: cool
1: the glove.
8: They're cool on their own.
7: Yeah, I agree with the rotating part. That would solve
8: that.
1: All right,
8: cool.
1: Maybe let's start rotating. Rawlings, if you're listening, start rotating that glove. Yeah, I think they've done a great job at Westport.
7: Totally. I will say they do like summer movie nights on their big projector with the turf. Mm-hmm. So there was one night we went to go eat at Basso, and, you know, we're all like, dressed nice. This is our nice dinner for the week. And they were playing Shrek. And so we were walking around and just children in like Shrek costumes walking around.
8: Adorable.
7: I'm like, the energy is...
8: It's strange. It's a juxtaposition.
7: It's odd. It's very odd.
8: Ian, how do you feel... bringing that up because you just said like nice dinner.
7: Yeah.
8: Can you keep up with her? She knows all the... Like when you pick the date night, where are you taking her? Because she's like so connected in.
5: Well, when it's not Basso, you see, so I'm not, I'm from the Bumpkins. Okay. So I'm from,
1: from
5: Catawissa.
8: Catawissa, we were talking about it yesterday.
5: Yeah. So.
1: Who else from Catawissa?
8: No, somebody guessed Catawissa in our zip code game yesterday.
1: Is there someone, who's the most famous person from Catawissa?
0: Yeah, who's on your billboard?
8: Probably Ian.
0: Welcome to Catawissa.
7: Yeah, I was going to say, he might be here. He might be in this room right
5: as
7: now.
5: Of right
1: Notable
5: now.
1: Residents, Catawissa.
5: But no, I mean, you know, meeting Megan, like a lot of this stuff, she's like, well, you've been to this place or you've been to this place. Right?
8: Yeah.
5: I'm like, no.
8: No.
5: Like, I never even went to a concert, you know, until last year we went to one at Busch Stadium. So, yeah, when it's not Basso, we're going to probably somewhere on the hill.
8: Probably Louie.
5: Yeah.
7: Yeah. Love Louie.
1: Oh, Louie. Try getting a table there.
8: Right.
7: Yeah. It's tough. It's rare, but it's good.
8: Well, that's cool. I mean, it's just funny because, like, my husband loves to pick out the places that we go to eat and whatnot, and he's really good at that.
7: Yeah.
8: And so I'm very grateful to him. So you have to be grateful that she knows all the hot places to go, that you're going to have a good meal or a good time.
7: A free meal.
1: I just looked up Catawissa, the notable residence.
8: Oh, please.
1: Nobody.
8: Thank you.
7: Very small. Okay, well, you gotta make a name for yourself.
8: Check
7: out there.
8: It.
1: Small unincorporated community in Franklin County. There you go.
0: You ever been to a rock concert, the pageant, Del Mar Hall, any of this?
1: He's from Catawissa, man.
7: Isn't that crazy, though?
0: Yeah.
7: We started dating, and he was like, "Yeah, I've never been to a concert."
1: What was that first concert at Busch?

0: Because, yeah, I went to school in, like, Washington and everything. Yeah. So, yeah, it was
1: quite
0: weird,
1: the drive, too.
0: Yeah, and I went to school in Rolla.
2: Were
0: so
2: you, like, from, hey, don't go into the city?
0: Yeah, that's how it was like. But, like, now we do all kinds of stuff, and I'm finding all these restaurants and a lot from her page and what she knows. But, like, yeah we kind of, you know, if a new spot opens up, it's cool to go.
1: It's great.
3: Yeah. Yeah. Totally.
2: What's the worst piece of infrastructure in the metro area? Is it the potholes? Is it the construction? Is it the drivers? Mm. What's going on around here?
3: I feel like the potholes are pretty bad. And I didn't mind when I was driving, like, my car that I had had for 10 years. But now I have I finally got a newer car. And...
2: Oh, look, I guess the page is paying off.
3: Yeah, yeah.
1: You got some people to take care of.
2: All those photo booths really cashing in.
1: I can't wait to go to... Can you tell... I just followed the page. I can't wait to come to see your photo booth. And I love that they're horizontal, not the vertical. That's different than all the other ones.
3: Yeah, I was struggling with it because I wanted something that stood out that felt like an ownable, aesthetic. But, yeah, it's been...
4: Dude, that's great. I was just thinking, man, okay, so I think you're the perfect dude.
2: Are you still locked in on the concert thing?
4: Listen to me. No, not the concert thing. I think you're the perfect dude for her with this whole thing.
1: Yeah.
4: And why? It's because you don't know none of this stuff.
2: Oh, yeah.
4: No. It's because, like, okay, so my wife.
2: Everything's new to him.
4: That's what I mean. My wife, like, she wasn't into rock music or anything, and she married a freaking rock musician. Mm. It's the greatest thing for me to test music on her. I'll write a song and I'll do a thing and I'll like, hey, yo, listen to
2: this. This guy's a blank canvas.
4: Yeah. Exactly. So like she'll give me an objective, like much more worldly view outside of the pool. She's not in the deep end with me. So she'll be like, oh yeah, this is really, I can feel this or I can not feel that.
2: Virgin ears.
4: When you're taking him to these new restaurants and all that, I bet you're getting a real plain straight up like
1: opinion.
4: I like this, I don't.
3: Yeah. Totally. It is fun because everything that we do together, he's like, I've never done this before. And I'm like me and my family were talking about going to a tailgate at Mizzou in November. And he was like, I've never been to a tailgate.
4: Oh,
3: I'm
4: that's
3: like,
4: so cool, dude.
3: Like, what do you mean?
0: Rolla wasn't really known for their tailgates.
4: Yeah,
0: so,
4: y'all are perfect together.
2: I wish sometimes somebody could take the Men in Black like laser and just...
1: So you could have it all over again.
2: So I could experience stuff for the first time again.
3: Yeah. Yes, just the innocence of doing stuff for the first time.
4: And that is why they say that age, like as you get older, like you know, you get sadder and you do all these... that time seems to go faster because you're experiencing fewer novel things. So keep that going, dude. You're in the right position to age perfectly.
3: Yes.
0: There we go. Like,
3: this
0: why?
3: Good. This is good.
2: So it's on Instagram, STL Ain't Bad, and then you got the Ain't Bad Booths.
3: Correct, yes.
2: So give the locations again.
3: Okay, we have the Foundry. Why am I blanking?
2: Well, we just got invited to the new food hall, by the way.
3: Are you guys going to be there for the opening?
2: We just got invited. Lauren and I said
1: we're going to go.
3: Okay, we'll be there.
1: Okay. Oh, great.
3: We'll
2: okay, so, I'm sorry. The Foundry?
1: Urban Chestnut, did
2: Urban
1: you say?
2: Chestnut.
3: Urban Chestnut in Midwestern.
2: Midwestern.
1: Okay.
3: Yes.
2: And more booths
1: I
2: to come?
1: I cannot wait.
3: More booths to come, yes.
1: I was just at Wally's last week after the Turnstile show for a little after party.
3: Of course.
1: And Wally's had a photo booth. And I'm like, I will
2: Wally's has a photo booth?
1: Oh, yeah. We got in there. All four of us we shoved ourselves in there. Because my husband and I, that's what we do. We've always collected photo booth pictures with each other. So I'm like, every chance we get, I'm in. So I can't wait to stop at yours.
2: Hey, if somebody wants to put a photo booth in their establishment, how do they get in touch with you?
3: Just message me on Instagram would be the best way. I'm checking the DMs constantly.
1: Okay.
3: So
2: at STL Ain't Bad on Instagram and on TikTok.
3: Yes.
2: And man, it's amazing what you're doing. And it's a really fun follow, and it's
3: light
2: and it's airy and it's not negative.
3: Yes.
2: And that's what kind of turned me on to
3: that. That is the goal for me for sure. I know social media can be toxic. So, and like it's hard to go on and see all the terrible news. So I try to make my page the opposite of that.
1: You're doing a great job.
2: And it really is putting St. Louis in a good light. And,
3: awesome. I love
2: to experience it through your eyes is. It's great.
1: It's great.
3: I love that.
1: Keep doing it.
2: That's Megan. That's Ian. STL Ain't Bad. And what's next on the horizon for you guys? What's the next project?
1: They're coming to Greek Fire on Saturday.
2: Greek Fire on Saturday.
5: Darn right.
3: Yeah. We'll be everywhere. So we don't know. Who knows what's to come?
2: Seeing where this is taking you. That's amazing.
3: Yes. Yes. Right. More posts.
2: Megan, Ian, thank you so much.
3: STL Ain't Bad.
2: We'll get to your emails next. It is 8:56. It's Thursday. Traffic and weather. 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
4: 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We have an accident in the left lane blocked. 70 westbound before Highway 370. Also, a disabled vehicle. Right lane blocked. 44 westbound between 141 and Antire. About a 30-minute delay there. Your point forecast. Scattered storms. High of 80. Right now, it's 71 at the point studio.
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0: 17th, and two fun shows happening the night before Thanksgiving on November the 25th, including My Posse in Effect, paying tribute to the Beastie Boys at the pageant, and a Popsgiving featuring the Teenage Dirtbags and a whole night of live music that night at Pops. 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
9: Yes, you need to buy it now. 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
9: 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And at the end of the day, if you like the house, you better get in as soon as possible.
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0: Hey, this is Rachel Feinstein, and you're listening to The Rizzuto Show. 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
1: You know, Megan from SDLA Band was talking about getting a new car. And Lernie's still in the market for maybe
2: no,
1: a ride.
2: I honestly kind of gave up. I test drove a ton of stuff. And,
1: I know you did. Now you stopped talking about it.
2: And then I stopped because I didn't find anything that I wanted.
3: You want to test drive my car?
2: No. Listen.
3: Oh, why is that?
2: Because I don't like BMWs.
3: How do you know?
2: I've test drove them.
1: Oh,
3: you've test drove them all?
2: No, I haven't test drove. I have not done a lot of electric vehicles.
1: Don't push her into a BMW.
2: I don't want to be a
3: pushing
2: BMW
3: her.
2: Boy.
3: I'm saying open your mind.
2: No, I have
3: like
2: a very open mind.
3: Like, you're like anti-BMW.
2: No, I just don't like them. Like, I've gone through like all of the different types of vehicles that I'm like, I don't think I'd ever drive it. But no, I am still in the market, but I've given up for now because I'm just not seeing what I want.
1: Well, if you've stepped onto a car lot lately and felt like sticker shock was reaching absurd new heights, the data proves you are not imagining things. According to Edmunds, you know Edmunds is the car buying guy?
3: Mm-hmm, yeah.
1: Edmunds. Car buyers are driving off the lot with bigger loans and thinner financial cushions than ever before. So, in fact, third quarter figures show that financing trends have officially hit historic highs across the board.
2: Mm.
1: So here's the breakdown of how buyers are stretching their wallets further than ever to get behind the wheel. So the average amount financed for a brand new vehicle is $44,664.
2: Whoa.
1: That's wild.
2: Mm-hmm.
1: That's wild. 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
1: Club. 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
2: It's crazy.
1: A month. Now, to keep these monthly payments somewhat manageable, buyers are leaning heavily into these extended timelines. More than a quarter of finance buyers are choosing loan terms of at least 84 months. That is 7 years of car payments. 7 years. Now, while stretching out a loan makes a massive monthly payment look slightly less terrifying on paper, it comes with a punishing long-term price tag. So borrowers are now shelling out about 10 grand on finance charges on the average over the life of the loan.
2: Yeah, I went to like Facebook Marketplace because I was looking for, I'm looking for a car with some personality. And a lot of the newer vehicles that I'm seeing, it's not the personality that I want for myself. And so I started looking into some old school cars. And like I told Tim, I'm like, dude, am I going to pay 13 grand for this Gremlin right now?
1: But even
2: like,
1: those come
2: fix
1: with
2: it
1: problems.
2: Up. I know, and it will be a money pit. But I'm like, I'm not even trying to be anything. I'm so annoyed by how everything looks like a damn Pixar car on the road. And I just want something with a little bit more something. I don't know what I'm looking for.
1: Do you like
2: for
1: the way cars look now, Moon?
3: I think we're over the hump of that weird lost era. Like we weren't sure. Do we want it to look futuristic? Do we want to have a throwback? Do we want to bring this back?
1: I like a car with curves.
3: We were lost for a minute there, and I'm starting to become a little bit happier with how things are. Like when I see a new car now, I'm kind of like, oh, that's interesting looking. Whereas like about 5 years ago, when you see a new car, I go, what the hell is that? What are we doing?
2: Everything looks the same.
1: You want a more boxy car?
2: I do. I get it's not as aerodynamic, and that's maybe why things are more curvy, and I get that. But like I just, cars of yesteryear, like you look back at the 70s and 80s vehicles, trucks specifically, they look so badass. And I want that. I want something that looks interesting. I don't want it to. I honestly can't pick. I drive a TLX. My TLX looks like every other damn sedan out on the roads. And I've had that for 10 years. And it's a great car. Mm. I mean, I'm up to 130,000 miles on this damn thing.
1: Is it paid off?
2: It's paid off. I don't have. I know. So I'm like, I'll just roll with this until I find something I'm in love. Yeah. And Tim just got the truck. So.
1: And that's what this whole thing is. It's like, you know, $787 a month for a loan is the average, with 21% of people paying over $1,000 a month for a car.
2: Crazy, man.
1: And stretching it out for 84 months, 7 years.
2: I'm not doing it until things improve.
1: We're
2: rolling 400,000 miles deep on this damn thing.
3: It hasn't, I mean, the cars and the housing even more so, but they have outdone normal inflation by like 2 to 5 times more.
2: It's
3: so
2: awful.
3: It's crazy. I'm looking at a thing right now, and The average of what a car cost in, let's just say 1970 was $3,543. Today's money, about $30,000. So the average car is a solid 2-3% farther
1: than what inflation
3: than
1: was.
3: It should be with
1: normal inflation.
3: Yeah, yeah, with normal inflation. Housing is something like 1,000%.
1: Well, listen, I'm just giving you the numbers. But yeah. The good news is newer cars are lasting a lot longer. So your TLX may run forever.
2: Yeah, that, and that's what
1: as
2: people
1: long as you
2: have
1: take
2: told
1: care
2: me.
1: Of it.
2: And I do. I baby that thing. That thing has never gone into anything other than the dealership for anything.
1: Get your oil changes on time. Yeah. You know, get new tires. Make sure you
2: it's
1: get
2: a great car.
1: Yeah.
2: I'm still happy. Yeah, it still looks good. You know what I got to do, though? The one thing that's bothering me, and I don't know if anybody has a remedy for this. My husband did not know. You know how, like, when your headlights are old, they'll start to get fogged up from the inside?
1: Yeah.
2: How do you deal with that? Do you take that off?
1: They have people that will come and clean them.
2: Great. I'm going to find those people. Learn at 1057thepoint.com. I need somebody to do that for me.
1: There are specific companies that will come and clean your headlights.
2: Can't wait to meet you. Email me, please. I will spend my money at your business.
3: I still would love for you to test drive my car.
1: Just leave her alone.
2: You guys are the Beamer boys.
3: I'm trying to help.
1: She doesn't want it.
2: I don't want it.
1: Don't force it upon her.
2: My mom used to want a Z3 really bad. Honestly, I was like, this is my mom's vibe more than mine.
1: I don't want you part of the club if you don't really want to be
2: I don't
1: want
2: to be a part of the Beamer boys.
3: I'm just trying to help you.
2: It's okay, bud. That's really nice of you. I don't.
3: I've only been this happy with a car vehicle. A car purchase once or twice in my life.
2: That's great.
1: All right, let's get to some emails. 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
3: 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Reach out to Kevin and make your mortgage a win. I'm going to do a follow up here. Okay. Last week we had the guy who emailed in. He's getting married. This is the Idaho thing, and his gal, his fiance, his wife to be. Wants a dry wedding.
1: Oh, yeah, dry wedding.
2: Oh, that's right.
1: And yes, I go, that wedding's going to suck.
3: And he had a lot of details, and we were all like, whoa, what's
1: Devin,
3: what's
1: dry wedding? Thumbs down, right?
4: Thumbs down. Okay.
1: I guess you want nobody to have a good time at your wedding. Okay,
2: no dancing.
1: Cool.
2: Okay, great.
1: But listen, you got your teetotalers like Moon, fine. But he's going into it not drinking.
2: Right.
1: If I'm expecting to get boozed up, I'm going to be mighty disappointed if I go to your dry wedding. Dumb. Yes, anyway.
3: The email is as follows. It says, follow up. Thank you guys for your response. No, neither family is LDS, because that was a question that you had.
1: Right.
2: Okay. Yeah.
3: He's just answering all the questions Latter-day that
1: Saints,
3: we started spitting out. He says, we are
1: not. Maybe they're Mormons.
3: He said, we are not spending $40,000 for the wedding. We were just saying that people that do, that's ridiculous, and we could do it a lot cheaper with a small ceremony.
1: Nobody's
3: and
1: saying
3: reception.
1: Spend 40 grand.
3: Right, but he had just mentioned that, and we were like, oh, he's spending 40 grand. We misinterpreted the email. He's just setting it straight that okay. He's not spending something like that. He says, listen, I do have balls, and I did ask her why immediately when she said she wants a dry wedding. Because we started attacking
1: yeah, I
3: on his
1: said,
3: ass.
1: Get some balls and right. Ask her why she wants a dry wedding and demand a wet wedding. Why?
3: He says, she stated that she doesn't want anybody taking the attention away from her or ruining her night by getting sloppy drunk, and that she doesn't want that to be involved.
1: God.
3: End of discussion.
2: What? What a weird thing to be aware of.
3: End of discussion. Now we said, is this a deal breaker? He says, no, it is not a deal breaker. I was just saying that it caught me so off guard as we both drink socially. So I don't get where this is coming from. No, she's not super close with her sober dad. And that is not the reason that she wants to drive.
1: Well, she said she doesn't want the attention taken away from her.
2: That's the reason.
1: Is that a weird?
2: It's weird. It's a weird thing to be aware of. Going into your wedding day, you're not thinking about other people. You really aren't. Like, or you shouldn't be. You should be thinking about yourself and your spouse. That's it. And
3: right,
2: how happy this day is.
3: That's what she's thinking of, is her alliance.
1: But nobody,
3: her
1: okay.
2: No, but she's already imagining other people getting, like, wild. Nobody's doing that. That happens, like,
3: I don't know.
2: Sparingly.
1: Okay, as somebody who has made scenes at weddings.
3: Yeah, we're talking to the authority.
1: That's my wife.
2: Oh, God.
1: When Cousin Scott gets lit up, he doesn't take attention away from the bride. The bride's still doing her thing.
2: Right.
3: I was at a wedding where the cousin of the bride was robbing the all the purses of the people when they were going up to get
2: okay,
3: food.
2: That's crazy.
4: Oh, no.
3: Oh, yeah, it was great.
2: Okay, yes.
3: She got caught, and I think she got her ass kicked in the parking lot.
2: Well, that's fine. I mean, you can't be stealing people's wallets.
3: Full North County circle.
1: I mean,
3: jeez.
4: Bad place to try that.
2: I just think that she's calling more attention onto herself than she needs to. You're going to have a great day. It's going to be the best day of your life. You're going to have so much fun. And I really think you're going to miss out on the memories of the Cousin Scotts and of the cousins also, in North County robbing you and getting hammered and having a good memory.
1: Liquor loosens up the legs, and then we get dancing.
2: That's right.
3: He ends it with, the basis of my question was that she was just so adamant and aggressive with her stance and absolutely no booze at all that it took me off guard, and I have never once thought or imagined my wedding as an alcohol-free event. Thanks. Now, that, I guess, then poses the question, what kind of weight does the feller have when it comes to making these types of decisions?
1: Half.
3: Because it's supposed
4: it's
3: to be...
4: his wedding, too.
3: Yeah, but it's her...
2: Society ladies. Puts it on the ladies.
3: We all know that it's her, it's your wedding.
1: No, the ladies
3: more than
1: put
3: ours.
1: It on the ladies.
2: No, you guys also do it.
1: What do you mean?
2: I've never said it once on this show. It's about the bride. You guys are always the ones that say it.
3: Yeah, because it is.
2: That's what I'm saying. Like you, I when I got married, from my own experience, it was about us. So I don't have. It was not me. I was not like, this is my day. No, I was like, this is our day.
3: No, but I bet you if you asked him.
2: Oh, we can call him right now.
3: He's not going to say it was 50-50, right?
2: Hang on, let's dial.
1: It's 50-50 only when I want it to be 50-50.
3: It's 50-50.
1: And I need to make a hard decision.
3: I mean, don't listen, talk. Of course it's 50-50, but at the same time, it's like society.
1: Just call him.
3: Yeah, but I'm going to talk until he answers. At the same time, we're all willing to admit, I think this is a good thing on our part.
1: He doesn't want to come on the air.
2: Oh, my God.
3: He knows what you're doing.
5: Hey there.
2: Hey, baby.
1: Oh!
5: Hey, how's it going?
2: It's great. You're on the air.
5: Oh, hey.
2: Hi.
3: What's up, dude?
1: Hey, Tim.
2: Everybody's
1: What's
2: here.
1: What's happening, buddy?
3: Honest answers only.
2: Honey, okay, just be honest.
5: All right.
2: Moon has a question.
3: Yeah, so, hey, man, when it comes to your wedding, is it the bride's day? Is it both of your days? But even if you say that it's both of your days, like what percentage is it the bride's day?
1: What percentage is it your day or the bride's day?
5: Okay, it's... 85% bride's day.
2: All right, I gotta go.
1: Okay, thank you, Tim.
2: I love you, buddy.
3: Love you, buddy.
2: Gosh, damn it!
4: Dang it, Tim.
3: 85.
2: Okay.
3: I mean, I think he's totally right. And
1: 85.
3: I was willing to give us 30.
2: Have words and you know what? When we get home.
1: You know what's in the 15?
2: What's
1: you know
2: in what's the 15?
1: Liquor.
2: It's 85% the wife's day and 15% the liquor day.
1: No, it's so your percentage. The 85% of the chair covers and the cake and the whatever.
2: Yeah.
1: The flowers. Yeah. The 15% of mine is involves some liquor.
3: There you go. So liquor. Mr. Idaho, use your 15%.
2: All right.
3: That,
2: you know what?
3: It.
2: No liquor at that wedding. I don't think you should have it. It's the bride's day. Whatever she wants,
1: no, but
2: she
1: the
2: gets.
1: 15, the, I mean, if we're going by Tim math, 85% hers, 15% me, I'm handling liquor and my 15%, I called it, where it's not a dry wedding.
3: But if she makes you wear something you don't want to wear, you ain't got no pull because you used all your 15 on the alcohol.
2: Okay,
3: you
2: fine. You only get so much.
1: Just don't get married.
3: Hey, Tim's the smartest guy in the county.
2: It's gonna be a freaking nightmare. Just don't.
1: This sounds like a nightmare.
3: Tim's the best dude in the county, so I'm going with his rule. And I think that should just be a standard. Thank you, Tim.
2: Thanks, Tim.
1: Who's 314? Who's paying? Who's paying for this?
2: Yeah, where's the 40 grand?
3: They're not doing the 40 grand.
1: Who's paying for the wedding?
3: They're saying that's absurd. He didn't
1: follow
3: say
1: up email.
3: And I think we actually asked
2: guys
3: that
2: like,
3: last
2: gosh,
3: night.
2: Never emailing the show ever again.
3: The sober dad, whom she's with, not close with, and not making rules about.
1: He's paying?
3: No, I'm asking. Oh. Is he paying?
1: I don't. These are good questions. That's a big factor.
2: Maybe
1: too.
2: We just need to bring these two in. Do we need to bring them in on the show and have them just play it out live?
1: Does she have an OnlyFans page? Because
2: that's the only thing that we do on this show.
1: That's
2: now.
1: Been the criteria.
3: If that's true, then his 15 went to zero.
1: All right. Next.
3: Hey, Riz and Moon and crew. I heard Riz talking about people stealing school pictures and removing the watermarks because professional school pictures are so friggin' expensive. And it got me thinking about another expensive expense that parents are dealing with, senior year period. This company came to my son's school last week, and $320 later, I have some senior swag, 25 graduation announcements, a cap, a gown, 25 announcements. Apparently, graduating high school now requires a small personal loan, and this was just the beginning.
1: Listen,
3: we still have senior pictures, prom, grad parties, and who knows what else is coming up. As parents, we want our kids to have these memories.
1: You got the same packet as we did. I mean, Sam came home with a packet of stuff. Packet. Like pages and pages of stuff that you got to pay for. The announcements, the cap and gown, the sign, the this and that. Yeah, they nickel and dime you for everything.
3: It says, he goes on and says, or I'm sorry, she goes on and says, we want our kids to have good memories and enjoy their senior year, but these costs just keep adding up. Between the school pictures and grad expenses, it feels like every milestone comes with yet another big bill. Can we talk about how expensive it has gotten just to get our kids through 1 year of high school? Are these parents feeling this?
1: Are we going to take out the ad in the yearbook, you know, to give a little quote about our boy?
3: All of it.
1: That costs money.
2: Do the kids care about that?
3: Some do and some don't.
2: Right.
3: And the ones that do cost you a lot of money. And you kind of want to put your opinion in, but like have theirs be the biggest one in it. But I was raised by two high school teachers. All right. So they
1: know it's a racket.
3: And
1: they're on the inside.
3: And they were like, I remember I floated the idea for half a second. I go, hey, I'm thinking about getting a class ring. And they're like, yeah, right. Just $350. Like,
1: yeah.
3: Well, what are you going to do with that?
1: Class ring. They go, he doesn't want that.
3: They go, where are you going to wear that? And I go, oh, yeah, good point. That's
2: stupid. You won't wear it, but it's cool to have.
1: So I'll be honest with you. Eight seconds,
3: I thought. And then I was like, yo, what about a senior jacket? And they're like, that's $250. Do you really want that? And I went, no.
2: Nah, the merch booth of high school.
1: The good thing is he doesn't want anything.
2: Yeah.
1: Okay. And the bad thing is I'm getting some stuff out of spite to embarrass him.
2: Like what?
1: So that's going to cost money. The signs.
2: Okay. Oh, yeah.
3: Oh, my gosh. You are?
1: Yeah.
2: Oh, yeah.
1: That's the biggest one.
3: That's for you.
1: It's for me because it's going to piss him off.
2: Right.
3: I will say there is a balance.
1: And I may take out an ad in the yearbook.
2: Please do.
3: There's a balance.
2: A full page. You go off, Queen.
1: I'm gonna.
2: Yeah.
3: It's so funny because the parents that didn't get that stuff for me and that were like, this is absurd. This is just a racket. They're just bleeding you for money. They also, like, you know, when my dad passed, I have his high school ring and I have his college ring. And I was like, these are cool. Now, granted, they're way less gaudy than all the crap that's going on now. But my mom also opened up her box and like was going through her high school and college stuff. And I really saw her like light up with that. So there is a balance. I'm on the wrong end of the extreme, or I'm on the, you know, none of this crap matters end of the extreme, which I'm trying to like let my kids kind of run that. And if they're interested, I'll try to help out. But
1: it does
3: become $1,000
1: bill. When you die, then somebody will appreciate it.
3: Yeah, exactly. Like my dad never wore, well, I don't think he wore that crap, but like.
2: I found my class ring like a couple months ago in a box somewhere that I'm never at in my house. That's how much the class.
1: One day your
2: matters.
1: Cats will appreciate it.
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1: All right, sports after the break. It's 9:21. It's Thursday. Traveling and weather. One final look. Moon coming out.
3: 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We got accident right lane block 55 northbound at Arsenal, and also about a 7-minute delay with a vehicle fire. Two right lanes blocked. 44 eastbound at Arsenal. Your point forecast. We got scattered storms, high of 80. Right now it's 72 at the Point Studio.
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3: You know, I was thinking, I'm not the greatest preparer. But yesterday I mentioned something about, like, hey, if you're really ahead of it and you're even thinking about Valentine's Day, and it actually got me thinking Valentine's Day. And I'm thinking, since last
1: February.
3: I know, dude, just listen to me. Last year, I outdid myself. Well, I went to Moritz Royce and I said, hey, here's my budget. I need something for Christmas. And I freaking won, dude. She still talks about that necklace.
1: Yeah.
3: She wore it the other day at a special event that we went to, actually Jamie's wedding. And I think I'm gonna like do something rare and just hit a freaking grand slam for Valentine's Day, and I'm gonna do it with Moritz.
1: Well, I mean, you want to get them something that they're actually gonna wear. 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
3: that.
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3: Mm-hmm.
1: I mean,
3: that's what you meant by next wedding ring?
1: Yes.
3: That's good.
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2: Ladies and gentlemen, we are in the midst of record holders, absolute legends in all sport. Downtown Energizer Park last night. Major League Soccer history was made last night following a tense physical 0-0 draw against a first-place Vancouver.
0: 0-0, yes.
2: 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Vancouver has been killing it, you butt-face.
0: I know. 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
2: St. Louis City SC set an all-time MLS record with a 21-game unbeaten streak across all competitions. They surpassed the 2016 New York Red Bulls to take sole ownership of the all-time record.
0: I saw the MLS power rankings, and City SC is number two.
2: It's incredible, dude. They also tied the league record with 19 straight regular season games without a loss. Berkey recorded his fourth shutout of the season, secured the result, officially clinching a berth in the 2026 MLS Club.
0: It's great. It's great. Scott Bakula was at the game last night. Bringing out all the stars.
2: Kirk Regret. Next week, St. Louis gets the opportunity to lift the franchise's first ever hardware when they take on the Columbus Crew in the U.S. Open Cup Final. I mean, this is...
0: Forgot about that, yeah.
2: This is it, dude. Things are so good. Remember when we were doing Fastlane and I was like, if you haven't been interested, this is the time to get interested. If you have lost a little bit of interest, this is a perfect time to get back in. They play Minnesota on Saturday before shifting focus to championship soccer next week. Let's go to Busch Stadium. Defense was king for the Cardinals this season, and Rawlings took notice yesterday. The MLB announced that three St. Louis Cardinals have been named finalists for the 2026 Gold Glove Awards. We got Mason Wynn at shortstop. We got J.J. Weatherhill, your boyfriend, at second base, and pitcher Michael McGreevy. Now, the middle infield tandem of Wynn and Weatherhill led all of Major League Baseball with 153 double plays turned. That's great. Gold Glove winners will be announced on ESPN Sunday, November 1st. Moving over to the ice, the Blues head to St. Paul tonight to face the division rival, Minnesota Wild, 7 p.m. Central. Blues arrive riding high. We had a dominant 7-2 win over the Senators on Tuesday. The game's going to be airing on Blue Note Plus with a radio call on our sister station, 101 ESPN. Let's go to football. Miami jury concluded a civil trial, including NFL wide receiver Tyreek Hill, on Tuesday. The jury found Hill was liable for two counts of battery against his estranged wife, Laquita Vaccaro, awarding her $500,000 in compensatory damages, while rejecting eight other counts. Now, Hill is currently recovering from a dislocated knee and torn ligaments that he suffered late last year as his agent negotiates a potential November return to the field. On the field tonight, Thursday Night Football features Week 6 matchup between the Seahawks and the Broncos. Both teams are 3-2 and looking to bounce back after tough losses. I personally have the Seahawks. We'll see what happens.
0: Yeah, I got the Seahawks, too. Make your picks. Did Scott make his pick? Somebody remind him.
2: Ooh, good point. And in the National League Championship Series, the Brewers shut out the Dodgers 4-0 on Wednesday night to take a commanding 3-0 series lead. Milwaukee is now just one win away from reaching their World Series, their first World Series in 44 years. Game 4 takes place tonight in L.A. And by the way, somewhat of the story, Ohtani, 0-for-4, yeah. Looked lost.
0: Not having a great
2: looked
0: series.
2: Lost at the plate. I read an entire article this morning about how they should bench the guy, but they won't, and it's probably going to cost him the season.
0: One of the greatest players of all time. I mean,
2: yeah, but he's...
3: What's going on?
0: I don't know.
2: He's tanking right now. Tanking. The Brewers have his number. I'm your sports, and that's your Moon, because take Ohtani out for a game.
0: All right, one final break. We'll come back, wrap her up.
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11: What's going on, Iz?
12: Oh, man, Eddie, you got to help me with something. People keep asking me about your slogan.
11: You mean, if you're 21 and in the mood?
12: Yeah, how should I go about describing that?
2: Well, the first part, I guess, you got to be 21 to enter Fast Eddie's. And we are the number one spot for people that spend their 21st birthday. I mean, a couple hundred people a week. The mood part is when you feel like letting your hair down and eating some of the best eats and hearing that live music 7 days a week. That's the mood part. But the best way to describe it is watching everyone else in their Fast Eddie mood.
12: I see all walks of life having so much fun there. I'll see a guy dancing with his grandma, young people catching their first glance out of a big league tavern.
2: Well, see, that is a pretty good way to explain it. You don't need my help. You got to have the Fast Eddie mood.
12: Well, folks, like Mr. Shannon always said, and Eddie and I just tried to explain to you, if you're 21 and in the mood, come on over to that beautiful Clark Bridge in Alton, Illinois to Fast Eddie's Bonaire.
2: That's it, and get in that mood.
11: All right, St. Louis. October's rolling, and everybody's out. 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

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A very happy rainy Thursday to you, St. Louis. 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

still an absolute ripper from Muse. That is Knights of Cydonia, and this is new music from Sublime. It's called FTR. 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

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Boy, if the Blues could get a W tonight...

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I do realize that as well. And sometimes you're working for the love of Pete. You don't have time to pay attention to me. Also understand that.

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1: Greek Fire will play Delmar Hall this Saturday night, October 17th. Ludo will be playing three nights of Unludoween next weekend, Friday, October 23rd through Sunday, the 25th at the Pageant. Wage War will be at the Pageant on November the 7th. That same night of November the 7th, 3 Days Grace will headline Enterprise Center with I Prevail. 311 will play The Factory on November the 11th. Alter Bridge will be at the Pageant on November 17th. And two fun shows happening the night before Thanksgiving on November the 25th, including My Posse in Effect, paying tribute to the Beastie Boys at the Pageant, and a Popsgiving featuring the Teenage Dirtbags and a whole night of live music that night at Pops. The concert calendar is brought to you by Iron Age Tattoo, your number one choice for tattoo and body piercing since 1994.
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Well, Blue October will be back in St. Louis in March for the 20th anniversary of that album, Foiled. 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So again, that's at the Factory on March the 13th. 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A couple years ago, this next band performed on John Mulaney's Everybody's in L.A., like that week of sort of a, I don't even know what you would call it, like an almost talk show slash variety show that Mulaney did for Netflix. Had a bunch of great musical guests, including this band. It's Joyce Manor on 105.7 The Point.

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1: 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Thanks for taking our side, Tim, or being on the right side of history. 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
0: It was

just after 12 noon. I have albums today celebrating anniversaries from Counting Crows, from Korn, from Taproot, and from Ice Nine Kills. So we'll get to Alt 101 coming up just after 12 noon. And sometime in that 12 o'clock hour, I'll have some Ludo tickets to give away as well.

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This is Alt 1.

released on this date in 1996, the follow-up to their self-titled debut, which was massive, Korn, Life is Peachy, again, released on this date back in 1996. That is Adidas in Alt 101. We fast forward to 2002, and Taproot releases their Welcome album. So this album turning 24 years old today. It's Taproot and Poem.

Well, Ice Nine Kills, on this date back in 2021, released the Silver Screen 2, Welcome to Horrorwood, and that will put a wraps on Alt 101 for this Thursday. So coming up, after we go to commercials here in just a couple of minutes, I'll give away some tickets to see Ludo. Halloween is coming up next weekend at the Pageant, and I'll have your tickets for night number one. So hang out if you want to try to score those Ludo tickets. It's the Blink Boys. I'm 105.7 The Point.

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right, so a couple of things for the 1 o'clock hour. First and foremost, early in that one, I'm going to give away some tickets to AEW Dynamite and Collision. We'll also take a very quick look at sports. But before we get to that 1 o'clock hour, I forgot something in Alt 101 today. And it's one of my favorite bands, making me feel as though I really shouldn't have left it out. But sometimes, you know, I'm a human. Released on this date in 2013, Pearl Jam released their 10th studio album, Lightning Bolt. So as an addendum to Alt 101, it's Pearl Jam. It's Mind Your Manners. I'm 105.7 The Point.

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I promised AEW Dynamite and Collision tickets at the top of the 1 o'clock hour. And people, I am here to deliver those tickets. If you want to see AEW coming to the Chaffetz Arena on October the 28th, I need you to be caller number 28 right now. 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

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Your Blues are in action tonight. They are in Minnesota to take on the Wild. No Pavel Buchnevich tonight. He is coming back to St. Louis for the birth of his kiddo. So congratulations to Pavel and his wife, but no Booch tonight in the lineup against Minnesota. Game time tonight, 7 o'clock. You can catch it on Blue Note Plus as well as on the radio at 101 ESPN. Couple of playoff baseball games today. The American League Championship Series is happening right now. Tampa leads Cleveland 2-1 in the middle of the fourth. And then later tonight, Milwaukee can sweep the Dodgers with a win on FS1, Milwaukee and LA, from LA a little bit later on this evening. At Sports

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0: Oh yeah, STL ain't bad. 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

completely sure why, but today has felt like 3 days rolled into one. 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I don't know. 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I hope you're mowing through your day, St. Louis. 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The Woody Show is coming your way next. 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

girl. It's a 1, 2, 3, take my hand and come with me because you look so fine that I really want to make you mine. 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

0: 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Insensitivity training
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2: Hey, what's good, everybody?
3: What's up, boy?
2: Well, it's a pre-Friday. Day number 4 of 5. It is Thursday, October the 15th, 2026. We are The Woody Show.
3: Yeah.
2: It is 105.7 The Point, everything alternative. Thank you for being here. My name is Woody. That is Greg Gorey.
4: Hey, Wood.
2: We got Menace. Gina Grant.
5: Hello.
2: Seabass is here. We got Sammy.
6: Hey.
2: Jeff G. Morgan. We got Vaughn, our video producer. Bort is here. Menji is here. We got more tickets to give away again today. We got tickets for Greek Fire. We'll give away some tickets for Ludo. Those Ludo tickets will be in the 3 o'clock hour this afternoon. And then we got the AEW Dynamite and Collision event on the 28th at Chaffetz Arena. Win those tickets from us in the 4 o'clock hour. Phones, they're open. 877-44-WOODY. You can send us a text over to 22987. Today, October 15th, is Global Hand Washing Day. I'm going to put that up in the men's room here.
4: Totally.
2: Dude, so many people.
4: Oh, they do gross. The fake wash.
2: Don't even bother with the fake wash. I know how long, as a 50-year-old man, I know how long it takes to wash your hands, even to a lesser than desirable degree.
4: Yeah.
3: Uh-huh.
2: Like, the fact that you put the soap on your hand, rinsed, and now you're at the paper towels in less time than it would take to wash anything off your hands.
4: Yeah, doesn't add up. Hands wet?
2: It doesn't count.
4: No.
2: Today is Conflict Resolution Day. It is I Love Lucy Day today.
3: Shout out, Lucy.
2: It is Latino AIDS Awareness Day.
5: Okay. Be aware.
2: National Esthetician. Am I saying that right?
4: Yeah.
2: Esthetician Day.
4: Mm-hmm. Yeah, that's it.
2: And some food holidays. All things I love. National Cheese Curd Day.
5: Ooh. Right.
2: National Lemon Bar Day.
5: Yes.
4: Oh, you guys love those.
5: Love.
2: And National Mushroom Day.
5: Ooh. Okay.
3: Lemon Bar Me.
2: Is today. Before we get to the birthdays and the porno birthdays, some TV news. I'm sure you guys have seen this because the story happened last week, but I keep seeing more about it. Roseanne has a new show.
5: Oh yeah.
2: And they've already filmed the whole first season of it. It's called Meemaw.
4: Oh, yeah. Meemaw. That's it.
2: It's a comedy. Roseanne is like the matriarch of a, quote, mixed race family of preppers in Texas. So, Menace, you're a prepper.
5: I'm very interested.
2: We were just asking about this guy because he just had a birthday, but Randy Quaid plays the husband.
3: Oh, nice.
2: So Drave DeMatteo from The Sopranos is their daughter, John Lovitz. Tony Hinchcliffe also in it. It says Roseanne's character is, quote, on a quest to take down a criminal empire and throw her granddaughter the most fantastic bat mitzvah.
5: I gotta see
2: it. It sounds like a fever dream.
5: Totally.
4: Do we know where that's going to be?
2: No, they have not said when, where, how you're going to be able to watch it. But Roseanne says this is for everyone, not just conservatives. Quote, I make fun of everybody because everybody deserves to be made fun of who is in power.
4: True.
2: I am an equal opportunity destroyer.
3: Nice.
2: So
4: I'll watch it.
2: Yeah, I'll check it out. Let's see. HBO has announced that Lena Dunham is bringing back Girls.
5: Yeah,
4: your favorite.
5: One season.
2: She kind of really leaned into Gross, right?
3: Yeah.
4: She did.
2: Yeah, I mean, I did a long time ago.
4: Like, you just say,
2: this
4: is me now.
2: Yeah, when people say, oh, you're gross and disgusting, your big blimp lips and your squinty eyes and, you know, your big fat gut and pasty like a urinal. Like,
6: that's
2: like,
6: what people say to you?
3: Oh, yeah.
2: Oh, yeah.
3: Do you open the internet?
2: Do you ever look at the comments or texts or anything like that?
6: I haven't seen anything that aggressive, no.
2: So rather than going, oh, you're mean or giving a crap, you just go, yeah, you're right.
4: Okay.
2: Yeah.
3: Sammy.
2: Are you serious?
3: I really want to read one of the last posts that we got from
2: what did it say, Menace?
3: It says
2: anyway, while you're looking for that,
3: give me 1 second.
2: Girls is returning for 5 new episodes. Lena Dunham's back. Hannah, She plays Hannah Wright. Allison Williams is back. So
5: Marnie.
2: Okay. Yeah, the gang is back together. Yeah. Did you find it?
3: Yeah.
5: Whole crew.
3: Here's one of the latest posts, Sammy, that apparently you're blind to.
6: Okay.
3: Such a punk-ass bitch. You never did anything hard in your life. I don't know how you made it this far in life. If the world ended right now, you would be the first few to die. Such a weak human being.
2: What were they talking about?
3: Just us in general?
6: I've seen stuff like that. Attacking character for sure. But attacking like physical looks I literally get told I have a five head
5: every day, and I agree.
2: Yeah.
3: You want me to dig deeper?
2: Yeah. Find some about Sammy. They're in there. Oh, by the way, more than 200 gigabytes. That's a lot, right, Greg?
4: Mm-hmm. That's so many.
2: More than 200 gigabytes of Cartoon Network production files. So storyboards, animation, some source files from Adventure Time, regular show, The Powerpuff Girls,
4: and a whole bunch more.
2: It leaked online in what's being called the classic Cartoon Network Giga Leak.
4: So tell me, Woody, is 200 gigabytes a lot?
2: That's a lot.
4: It is?
2: Yes.
5: Okay. We call those gigs.
4: Yeah. Gigs?
2: Yeah.
5: Those are gigs.
2: Yeah, that is a lot. Okay. Did you find one about Sammy yet?
3: Yeah, do you want physical or just like...
4: Physical, yeah.
2: Physical,
4: yeah.
3: Oh, well, physical is usually about her eyeballs like popping out of her face.
6: Oh, yeah.
2: I would say that or like eyebrows.
6: People,
2: for whatever reason, if they're going to key on something with you, it's eyebrows.
3: Oh, the latest one was just about like...
2: There was one about Menace I saw yesterday. It's like, for a guy talks about how much weight he lost, he sure has a fat face.
3: I saw that one. I did have a fat face in that video for sure.
2: That's the one that you were freaking out about, the wheel of casseroles.
3: Yeah.
4: Oh.
3: Yeah. But the one about Sammy saying that, I'm sorry not to like Cheers and Jeers because of Sammy.
2: Well, that's different.
6: Okay. Yeah.
2: That's different. She's talking about like the physical, like leaning into gross, for example, for Lena Dunham, gross. Yeah.
3: But the thing with Lena Dunham, it's going to be interesting because... No, Adam Driver, he's not going to be in it.
2: Yeah.
3: And then also the showrunner, which was her best friend that like kind of helped to put the show together.
2: Yeah, she's
3: apparently
2: out.
3: They had a falling out.
6: Oh, no.
2: I don't know why. She seems like such an easy person to get along with.
4: Yeah.
2: Everything you always hear about Lena Dunham is so cool.
3: Yeah, but it's only going to be 5 episodes, not even. Yeah.
2: She's one of those people. Season. Like, just forget, I'm not even talking about physics. Just as a person. And her personality, she's exhausting.
4: Yeah, she always seems angry.
5: Oh. But Menace, are we going to watch this?
3: Yeah,
5: yes.
3: I'm going to watch the hell out of it, for sure.
5: Yeah. Oh, God.

0: Sammy never noticed the comments, but now we just gave her a complex. So now she's going to be thinking about, no, I'm saying, like, if you weren't aware of it, maybe we made the mistake by making you aware of it.
1: No, I mean,
2: she pointed out, she's aware of the character assassination.
1: Yeah, for sure. Very aware
2: of that.
1: But
2: not the physical attributes.
1: But I think the way that Woody, everything you said all strung into one, all like that, was very aggressive. I don't remember seeing anything like that before, I guess.
3: They do comment a lot about your eyebrows, too, Sammy.
0: Yeah, that's what I mentioned.
1: I haven't seen that.
2: Now she won't be able to sleep tonight.
0: Maybe couldn't see him through the eyebrows, you know?
3: Yeah,
1: I get compliments on my eyebrows a lot. That's why I don't have a complex over it.
0: I never noticed one way or the other. They don't stand out one way or the other to me.
3: Well, you're just asking what the comments are.
0: Like, they're not crazy where they're like super, like, not stenciled, but you know what I mean? Like, like drawn on how
4: it's
0: some
4: not
0: people
4: a
0: have. Yeah, you don't have a, no unibrow.
2: Really, nothing noteworthy.
0: I don't know. Anyway, your birthday's today. You got, let's see, Paige Davis. Remember Trading Spaces?
2: Yeah.
1: She
2: was the host.
0: Yeah, Paige Davis is 57. Dominic West, Detective Jimmy McNulty on The Wire.
4: The Wire, yeah.
0: Yeah, he's also on, he was in The Crown, I guess. Mm-hmm. He's 57. Genuine, remember Pony? There's a throwback.
1: Oh, yeah. Hell yeah.
3: Well, I remember it. I live it every day.
0: Genuine is 56. Chris DeBerg, another throwback music one. Lady in Red.
4: Oh, yeah. The Lady in Red is dancing with me.
0: He now apparently heals people with his hands.
2: He's Reiki dude, right?
0: Yeah, he claims that his hands heal people.
4: Let's get him in here.
0: Chris DeBerg is 78. You got Anthony Joshua. He's the heavyweight championship boxer. He beat up Jake Paul last December. And he's going to fight Tyson Fury in December of this year. He's 37. And then you got Emeril Lagasse, the celebrity chef.
2: I love that dude.
4: Bam.
0: Bam, and kick it up a notch. Emeril Lagasse is 67. Yeah, his restaurants, his food is really good.
2: I thought he was way older than that.
0: Yeah.
3: Is that spot still the MGM in Vegas?
0: Yeah, the Fish House. Yeah. Emeril's Fish House. That place is good.
3: It's so good.
0: Get the New Orleans barbecue shrimp and their signature banana cream pie.
4: Yes, please.
2: And I would like to shout them out because we went with a relatively large party, remember, and they took our plates out all at the exact same
0: The thing at all the restaurants.
2: That's so cool.
0: Speaking of cream pies, today's porno birthday is Jade Nile. Having sex with today's birthday girl, it's like parking a golf cart in an airplane hangar.
4: Dang.
0: You've seen that, right, Greg?
2: I've lived it.
0: A lot of space.
2: Yeah, it's big.
0: That's all thanks to her work in 334 fine films, including Bringing Back the Bush. She was in Banging the Drum Teacher, Volume 1.
2: Drum Teacher.
0: Shocking Babysitter Sex Adventures, Volume 1.
2: Fun.
0: She was in Oral Angels.
2: Aww.
0: Also, Eavesdropping on Mom and Dad, Volume 2.
4: No, thank you.
0: Squirting Time, Volume 3.
4: Guess what time it is?
0: She was in some Jade Niles kitchen counter vagina action.
4: Cool.
2: Oh, wow.
0: And then who can forget her unforgettable role in Washing Cars and Taking
4: they go hand in hand.
0: I guess I should have said that washing cars and taking D's, but
4: whatever.
0: Yeah. Well, that's why we had
2: so hot.
0: That's why we had that little
4: that
0: bleeper.
4: Button,
2: the bleeper.
0: Thank you, Bort. That's Jade Nile, who is 34 years old today. And that's your porno birthday, your celebrity birthdays here on The Woody Show. We'll take a quick break. We got some more Woody Show for you next. Hang on.
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6: Greek Fire will play Delmar Hall this Saturday night, October 17th. 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Wage War will be at the Pageant on November the 7th. That same night of November the 7th, 3 Days Grace will headline Enterprise Center with I Prevail. 311 will play The Factory on November the 11th. 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
10: 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It's a cloudy and rainy day out there in St. Louis today. There's a high of 78 and a low of 61.
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0: 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It's Everything Alternative. Thursday afternoon. We are the Woody Show.
1: Yeah.
0: 877-44-WOODY. You can send us a text over to 22987. So this 19-year-old kid, another stupid person in the news, calling 911 on himself.
2: Oh.
0: When the St. Louis County officers got there, he pointed a BB gun that looked a lot like a real gun at the cops. Cops fired 6 shots, hit him in the leg. What an idiot.
1: Yeah.
0: God. What the hell's wrong with people? There's so many like dumbass people in the news here.
2: Well, that's some major desperation.
0: Like, it's one thing
2: there.
0: It's like national, but there's a lot of like local dumbass people in the news,
2: right.
0: And I'm not quite sure what's going on.
1: Yeah.
0: 877-44-WOODY. Text us over to 22987. This is Weezer. We might as well be strangers. It is the Woody Show. 105.7 The Point.

0: Show.
1: And people are so invested in this battle between the store in New York and Kelly Clarkson.
2: The stupid bird.
1: Art of Play is the name of the store. It's in Brooklyn.
3: That's weird how big it's become.
1: Kelly Clarkson said that she got the pretty woman treatment. She went in there to look at some stupid bird thing.
3: Yeah.
1: Not a real bird. It's like
2: a mechanical toy bird.
1: Mechanical animatronic kind of bird. And they looked at, according to her, you know, side.
3: Yeah, the way they
1: she says that they kind of like looked at her like, it's $15,000. I can show you something comparable. Looking at her, thinking that she couldn't afford it.
3: Right.
1: And she's like thinking that she had her pretty woman moment like Julia Roberts did in the movie where big mistake.
3: Right.
2: Yeah.
3: And then the argument continued that they said it wasn't for sale, but she said they had a price tag on it.
1: Right.
4: So, I believe Kelly, to be honest.
1: I do too. Now, people like Seabass took exception to her as a celebrity with a huge reach, calling this store out by name.
2: Yeah.
1: But so, my wife and I were watching something yesterday, and they were interviewing the guy, one of the co-owners of the store, of the Art of Play store in Brooklyn. Here's a little bit of that.
5: I'm not even supposed to be here today. I got a cancer removed from my face last week. I'm getting the stitches out tonight.
1: What does that have to do with anything?
2: Nothing.
3: Absolutely. Yeah.
1: So, which also leads me to believe her more than his side. Because now he's like, well, you know,
3: you
1: I
3: got to set it up with the sympathy.
2: Supposed to be. Yeah.
1: Face cancer
2: thing. Yeah. Medical leave.
4: Yeah, anyway, people get moles removed all the time.
1: Anyway, that's not the part that my wife and I started laughing at the same time. Let's see if it happens here.
5: I'm not even supposed to be here today. I got a cancer removed from my face last week. I'm getting the stitches out tonight. But we are afraid for the safety of our shopkeepers. Kelly Clarkson has put us in danger.
1: See?
2: That's exactly. Can you imagine bumper stickers that say Kelly Clarkson has put us in danger?
1: Can you ever imagine saying the words Kelly Clarkson has put us in danger? Come on.
4: No.
1: So, I mean, fans have been, you know, going after the store. They're demanding an apology.
2: Okay.
1: But by the way, that's not up to you to decide that Kelly Clarkson needs an apology.
4: Well, that's just random people on the internet.
1: Yeah,
4: it's not that serious.
1: Kelly Clarkson doesn't need you defending her and contacting the store. Here's what I will say, Seabass and some other people are saying that, you know, she overstepped because she has this platform. She's a celebrity. She shouldn't be calling them out by name. I will say this, because everybody has had that experience where you deal with somebody who really sucks at a store or business or service that you were, getting or whatever. And they're being unreasonable. They're, you know, being unprofessional. Mm-hmm. They're being rude and everything else. And they do that to 100 people. Well, all but, you know, one may not have a platform. Right. And they've done that to a bunch of other people who had no platform, who could not really. Yes, they can go on Yelp or they could do whatever, but they didn't. How many times have they maybe treated people a certain way at this place, but they didn't realize it was Kelly Clarkson? Everyone, you're going to eventually, someone's eventually going to punch you in the mouth. Like if you are going around and you know, being issue to people, somebody eventually will punch you in your mouth.
2: Yeah.
1: If you are being rude and you're a bad business and you're, but someone will, you will eventually do that to somebody who does have a platform, who could make
3: a result,
2: who will call you out,
1: who could make a spectacle of you.
2: Yeah. And that's why I said the other day, like, has anybody ever been to Brooklyn and gone into one of these stores? Like, everybody has an attitude. Like, what is she, just because they didn't know she was Kelly Clarkson, she literally was treated like everybody else.
6: And Yelp they had a 4.8 review, like, stars on Yelp, so people seem to like them.
4: If I was Kelly Clarkson and I had her money, I'll buy the place and shut it down.
1: Oh, that'd be pretty funny. that would be pretty funny. Yeah, 626. Why does bitch-ass Woody never believe the celebrities? He's always so negative against their side of the story. I just came
3: you
1: to the defense.
3: You said you're siding with her.
1: Dumbass. God. I'm telling you, like, the text is extra special today.
4: No, dude, in the past 24 hours,
1: between
4: man.
1: Between you and...
2: I know.
4: Guys,
2: I'm a mess.
4: Just before the show, Woody, you were in the room. I said people were being extra weird.
1: It's weird. Yeah, I don't know what's
4: going
1: on.
4: Are we in retrograde, Sammy?
6: Well, Venus is in retrograde currently, but Mercury doesn't go retrograde until, I think, next week.
4: Oh, is that
6: week.
4: When bad things happen?
3: That's the bad one.
6: The 24th will be Mercury retrograde.
4: Dude, people have been extra ishy.
1: So companies get away with a lot. Because most of the time they're messing with people who have no real ability to, you know, in any kind of big way, get the word out, right?
2: Yeah.
1: And it will be like death by a thousand paper cuts eventually, yes. Yeah. But man, every once in a while, they will get somebody who's got a massive platform and it can cause a problem. Now, will it pass? Of course it will. You won't be able to remember anything about this a month from now. Not
3: no,
1: even.
3: You won't remember
1: next
3: the name
1: week.
3: Of the store.
2: But I might want to check out that shop next now week. That I know the name of it. You know, I don't think she heard him that bad.
1: Oh, no. I mean, so many more people know it. Like, yeah. They see of some it. Of the stuff. They go, oh, that kind of place.
2: That's kind
1: of
2: cool.
1: I don't really care about Kelly Clarkson, but that stupid thing they sell looks cool.
2: Yeah, exactly. Yeah.
3: I wish I had that, in a way, had that passion. Like, if somebody I love, Liam Neeson or Mila Kunis, had an issue with a restaurant, why would I care?
2: Yeah. Why to their
3: why
2: aid?
3: Does anybody care?
2: You and I put on your cape and tights.
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1: Okay. 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
1: All right.
0: Speaking of Halloween, we got the Hallaludo tickets coming up next hour. That'll be in the 3 o'clock hour. Your chance to win those here on The Woody Show. It's Popper.

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1: Yeah, there's a new medical term that's making the rounds, and it's called IMS.
2: IMS?
3: What's that?
1: Irritable male syndrome.
2: Male?
1: Doctors and psychologists are using it as a helpful way to describe the changes that some men have as they get older.
3: Oh.
1: The symptoms include, Greg, irritability.
2: Yeah. Right.
1: Depression.
2: Uh-huh.
1: Low motivation.
2: Totally.
3: Check.
1: Fatigue.
2: Yep.
1: Trouble concentrating.
2: Uh-huh.
1: Sleep problems.
2: Yes.
1: Reduced libido.
2: No.
1: Loss of muscle mass.
2: Yeah.
1: And increased body fat. Basically,
2: IMS.
1: All the symptoms of a man, you know, turning into an old man.
4: At what age?
1: Didn't really say, but doctors say the best way to fight that is to exercise, eat healthy, get better sleep, and just relax.
3: Yeah.
1: And take things easy, you know?
2: Yeah, just get better sleep.
1: Yeah, just relax.
2: You have a hard time sleeping? Just get better sleep.
4: Yeah, do it.
1: I sent something to Greg yesterday. I'm like, man, we must be the smartest people alive.
2: We're... I'll find it.
1: Do you have it, Greg?
2: Yeah, let's see.
1: Yeah, I got it. Like, man, we're so smart.
2: It says, some research suggests that very intelligent people may feel... Oh, I have to click it. Research shows that the more intelligent you are, the less interest you have in socializing with other people. This is why I've been saying join Hermit,
1: smart,
2: right?
1: You know?
2: Yeah, we're just too smart.
1: Speaking of people having a bad day at the store... This guy in West Virginia, he had hit up a Papa John's. He placed the order for 11 pizzas that I guess he needed for the next day.
3: Okay.
1: And he paid for the order in advance. You know, so it was all
3: it was
1: legit.
3: Done.
1: However, the manager at the Papa John's, this guy wasn't buying it. He was thinking this might be a prank. And he called and left a message for the customer.
3: Okay.
1: And here's how that went.
5: Hello, this is Richard again, calling from Papa John's on my personal cell, making sure you're not outside of your mind ordering all these mediums at 11 o'clock in the morning. If you could please pick up your phone, that would be greatly appreciated.
3: What is wrong with this guy?
1: He did.
3: Yeah. What's the joke?
2: What?
1: Yeah. So the customer called back and got even more attitude from the manager. The customer asked him, man, what's your problem?
2: Yeah, right.
1: Like, why are you being so rude? The manager hit him back with, quote, oh, you're upset because you got some attitude? Boo effing who? And then he canceled the full order, despite the fact it was already paid for.
3: The guy at the pizza place?
1: Yeah, the manager at the Papa John's canceled.
3: This guy, something's going on at home. This guy's nuts.
1: Yeah, so anyway, corporate ended up stepping in and got the guy all squared away. The manager was fired.
2: Oh, no.
3: Yeah, there's something wrong with that, dude.
1: You out of your mind?
5: Yeah. Hello, this is Richard again, calling from Papa John's on my personal cell, making sure you're not outside of your mind ordering all these mediums at 11 o'clock in the morning. If you could please pick up your phone, that would be greatly appreciated.
2: Jeez. Wow, what a judgmental dick.
4: Guy had a watch list.
3: I have done this. I've been like for a birthday party. I'm like, I need 15 pizzas. And they're like, no problem.
2: Right.
3: I didn't pay for them yet
2: anyway.
3: They don't
2: shame you for utilizing what they offer.
3: Yeah.
4: That kind of a similar thing just happened to me where, you know, I'm trying to do this movie screen thing. So I'm like trying to do it on the website to get all the tickets. And it wouldn't allow me to get that many tickets. I had to actually go to the theater and do it. And
1: well, that makes sense.
4: Yeah. But I mean, if you're paying for it, then what does it matter?
2: What if you want the whole theater to yourself?
4: Yeah.
2: Buy all the tickets.
1: I will tell you, because I think it has to do with scamming.
3: Reselling?
1: Well, so I saw this whole report on, you know, when your credit card gets compromised, a lot of times what happens, and it just happened more recently with the company card that I have.
3: Yeah.
1: You should have seen the spreadsheet of all these illegitimate charges.
2: Mm-hmm.
1: I mean, and they were all over the place. It was for movie theaters. It was for a ton for Shake Shack for some reason.
4: Nice.
1: There was all over the place, right? And this report that I saw on this kind of stuff is like when a card gets compromised, that card number, they try to just clear as much stuff as quickly as they can.
3: Sure.
1: And then they sell it on the dark web. So in the example that I saw, this guy went on to some dark web place and he bought tickets for a theme park with front of the line, all that kind of stuff. He's like, I'm not sure this is going to work, because it ended up being for like $40 a person
3: on
1: a prime night, front of the line for the whole thing.
3: Let's do it.
1: And so he bought he's like, too good to be true. Nope. And it worked. And the way that they do it is they steal the credit card numbers, they get them, they immediately go online, book a bunch of tickets, and then resell them on these dark websites. and they sell them for whatever just to get people to buy them because now they have legitimate money on something that they stole to get.
3: Right.
1: So maybe that's why. Like if you were trying to buy all these tickets thinking that because one of the
4: I just kept on lowering the ticket number and I got it down to like or initially it was like 40, then I went to 30, and then I went to 15, and then it said it would process.
1: Oh, they probably flagged you so hard.
4: And then at the end, they still wouldn't even let me get that. So then I had to go to the theater.
2: What if you had a really big family?
4: I know.
1: Because it's all done online. So, like when they're using, because they don't have the physical card, they have the number, they have the information, or whatever, and then they use it online. Like, so this one, because I just got some correspondence about it the other day. It was from Cinemark, right? Somewhere in Texas, right? Mm-hmm. And they went online. And so the company, in this case Cinemark, they can dispute saying no, here's like because the credit card company goes, no, this was reported as fraud. They go, well, hold on, they pull the transaction, they send the screenshots of what every screen that the person as they were checking out, everything they put in there, they send to the credit card company, so they can say, in this case, send it to me and go, so this wasn't you, it was like some random dude's email address, some random, so they're not clearly not my name, not none of my stuff.
3: And once that, like
1: but
3: you
1: that's,
3: said,
1: but that's what they're doing. So, like, I guess that that's how
3: gone,
1: they're,
3: it's gone.
1: Yeah, that's how they're using these compromised numbers. They're just going on websites, buying stuff that they can turn around and
3: resell
1: and resell.
4: Damn. Yeah.
3: Well,
4: yeah.
3: Like, or like at a restaurant, it's like for an order larger than 10, call us. Like, that's probably what you were getting.
4: You just got me thinking too, because some of our social media just recently got compromised, and I forgot that one of our company cards is attached to it, so I got to double check on that.
1: 877-44-WOODY. You can send us a text. You can check in. Do that over to 22987. More Woody Shows next.
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1: All right, let's go to Greg Gorey. He's got the trending news headlines.
2: Six Flags over Georgia. They're under the microscope after that fatal roller coaster fall that killed Hassan Kareem earlier this week, which we'll get to in just a minute. But TMZ uncovered this other lawsuit filed against Six Flags back in 2024 by a couple who say the raft on Thunder River injured a man after it slammed into some terrain that threw him out of the raft, and he injured his shoulder, his neck, his back, his thigh. Mm-hmm.

0: and said the seatbelt was fastened. So that lawsuit actually got dismissed with prejudice, meaning it can never be filed again. But we don't know whether or not they got a financial settlement in that case.
1: So if you're sitting,
2: well,
1: those wraps, standing?
3: You can get messed up.
2: And that's the thing. There has to be people either saw him get thrown out or they didn't. That's weird.
1: Right. Well, but like my question is, if you're sitting, yeah, you'll shift around. But like you were thrown out of those things. Well, you stepped down into them.
2: Oh,
1: right.
3: Yeah.
1: So it's already kind of higher on the sides. And then if you were standing, I could see it's like people just don't accidentally fall off cruise ships.
2: Well, right.
3: It sounds like
1: you got to be like crawling up on the on the railings or in some way that you're not supposed to be.
3: The seatbelt might have broke or something.
0: Yeah, but don't they also have these really deep bucket seats?
1: Yeah.
0: And like you said, you can go down into it like a sunken living room.
1: There are steps. When you go onto those like river raft rides, there are like a couple little steps that go down. There's that little middle section which has got the round handle that you can grab onto.
2: But now everything's going to be re-scrutinized.
3: Well, there was a brutal accident where it flipped over and a couple of people died.
1: Really?
3: Yeah.
0: Well, now here's the interesting part.
1: Raft is really good.
2: Yeah.
0: Right. The interesting part about this latest thing that happened this week at Six Flags Over Georgia, they might avoid being held responsible for Hassan's death on what investigators find. That's what they're waiting on the investigation.
1: Yeah, there's a chance that they may not be found, like they're not liable.
0: Right.
2: Like now, that he unbuckled himself or something?
0: Well, this is why. So legal experts say that Georgia law requires amusement parks to exercise what's called ordinary care, which is a lower legal standard than what's called extraordinary diligence. That is required by public transportation. They have to have extraordinary diligence, but for amusement parks, just ordinary care.
1: Yeah, what so like regular inspection.
0: Regular inspections, checking that your seatbelt is fastened.
1: Training of the employees. Mm-hmm.
0: So the main issue is whether Six Flags knew or should have known about any safety issues.
2: Oh.
0: That's why the investigation is key here, because what if they come back and find old paperwork or old emails saying like, I think there might be an issue, but don't say anything.
2: Or can you just do the right thing and help this family out after this? I mean, does it have to be, it's not our problem?
1: Well, I'm sure they're going to get, they'll get something. Annual passes, right?
2: They'll want to go back as soon as possible.
1: They'll have the meal plan on there.
2: Fast passes.
1: You'll get invited to a couple of like the after
2: nights,
1: hours park parties and stuff like
2: free
1: that.
2: Free parking.
3: But this is what
1: go to Fright Fest.
3: Greg has been saying. Ain't going on them rides.
0: Yeah. What's the point? All avoidable. I mean, it's fun, but I think that the word of the law here is in their favor.
2: Well, boy.
1: And Jeff and I were talking about this, man. The Reaper was after this dude.
4: Yeah.
0: Because of the cancer.
2: And lots of COVID.
1: Car accident.
4: Hey, Woody, do you know if like theme parks have like small print kind of like releasing
1: I'm
4: people?
1: Sure they do. 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
4: the hell yeah.
1: We used to have physical tickets, man. The back was always just like super tiny.
0: Disclaimer.
3: Paragraph.
1: Yeah, needed one of those Willy Wonka
2: magnifying glasses.
0: Yeah. Well, that's the latest Wood.
1: All right. Thank you very much, Greg Gorey.
0: You got it.
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11: 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Whatever the forecast, aches and pains can cloud up a perfect day. With just one pill, Aleve provides up to 12 hours of pain relief, so you're ready for sunny skies ahead. Use as directed. It's a cloudy and rainy day out there in St. Louis today. There's a high of 78 and a low of 61.
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0: Rob Zombie, 105.7 The Point, Everything Alternative. Rob Zombie just went on a tear at a concert here recently. One of his shows that he's doing with Marilyn Manson. Just trying to get everybody, he goes, can we just like for 3 minutes, just put all the phones away for 3 minutes?
1: It's a fair ask.
2: Exactly.
0: He's like, would it just kill you?
1: Yes.
2: Apparently it would.
0: You could tell he was just totally fed up.
2: Right. I think people would drop dead without it.
0: How about going to see Ludo? We got tickets, you know, their annual tradition of doing the 3 nights. Ludoween shows. This is October 23rd, 24th, 25th there at the Pageant. You can win those this hour sometime between now and 3. Get caught up. If you missed the Rich Show this morning, full show podcast, it's waiting for you. Along with all the information about that Ludo show and all the other shows and things that are coming through town, just go to the Point mobile app or 105.7thepoint.com.

0: My squirrel died, and so I'm hugging her. Then I notice she's clutching a trash bag that has a squirrel in it.
1: Now, what do you do?
2: Yeah, so I was reading about Joe Buck and Troy Aikman. You know, they're the team for Monday Night Football.
3: Mm-hmm.
2: And I guess they were caught, like, arguing with each other. Jeff, you seem to know a little bit more about this.
4: Yeah, they were beefing out.
2: Yeah.
4: And the sources were saying it's about someone getting paid more than the other.
5: Oh, yeah. Because
4: I guess Troy Aikman's up for a new contract, right?
2: Yeah, so Joe Buck just signed a six-year, $108 million extension.
3: Oh, my God.
2: And then Aikman's contract expires after this season, and I guess he's mad because there's been no new offer yet.
3: Oh.
2: Which it's not unheard of.
3: Yeah.
2: You know, like,
3: you're just figuring it out, I guess.
2: Like, you have a contract in place for this season, so get through the season and then figure it out.
5: Yeah.
2: Like, players do this all the time, and it pisses me off. Like, you agree to whatever it is, right? 5 years for X number of dollars. And then by, like, year three, you're beefing because, like, oh, well, you think now that you should be paid more. But you made a deal 2 years earlier for whatever it was. Now you're in year three of your five-year deal, and now you're unhappy. Well, then you should have signed a shorter deal.
3: Yeah,
5: well, and like
2: and
5: you said,
2: you could have renegotiated. But the thing about that is that, yeah, you could take a shorter deal, but then you are...
5: that's a dice roll.
2: Yeah, you're risking being injured or not living up to what they think you're going to be able to do. And so a longer-term deal, while you're hot, will work out typically better for the player. But man, when they start holding out is when it pisses me off. Like, you have a deal in place that you agreed to for this season. Troy Aikman, you have a deal in place. Like, dude, after the season's over and they haven't said anything to you yet, like, hey, man, great job this year. Let's start talking about next year. Then, okay, fine. If they don't do that, then fine. Be mad. But, like, what are you mad at Joe Buck for?
5: Yeah. For having a totally separate deal than you.
2: Yeah. Like, you know, you guys aren't tandem. You're not, like, attached
5: favorite
2: at the
5: nations,
2: hip. You've been working together for a while, but...
4: I mean, it's not like he can't get another job. I mean, if they don't re-sign him,
2: He'll be fine.
4: He have this choice.
3: Or retire and take a treasure bath.
2: Yeah.
6: You know? No, got to keep it going.
2: Yeah.
3: Hypothetically,
2: so they were arguing with each other.
3: Let's say you're in their shoes, right? And you sign a six-year, $108 million, and you find out your broadcasting partner is making $120 million. Are you mad about that?
2: Some people would be.
4: Some people would be.
3: I don't think I would
5: Well,
3: be.
5: It's funny because there's one of those, like, would you rather things, and I love this one. Would you happily accept $5 million if you knew that the person you hate the most in the world would get $10 million?
3: Yes.
5: Okay, so a lot of people are like, oh, screw that.
2: Wait, what was the question?
5: Would you take $5 million, totally free, if it meant the person you hate the most in the world would get $10 million?
3: We know who that person is.
5: I know, it's not that
3: easy. Actually, you know what? I got to
5: know. I know.
4: No.
5: It's not that easy.
2: No, I wouldn't.
5: There you go.
7: Oh, yeah. It's that easy for me. Yes, 100%.
3: I'm going to go with you.
5: Hopefully they just blow through theirs.
2: Then you must not hate that person that much. Like, you don't like them. You hate them. But you don't hate them that much.
5: True.
6: I don't think I'll ever think about them again.
2: The way that Greg and I hate.
3: Right.
5: Deeply passionate.
2: We hate deep.
3: Yeah, exactly.
2: We hate to the point where, like, man, I forget what it was.
3: I wish them ill will.
2: Oh, yeah. Like, Greg was talking about, like, oh, man, I hope they lose their house.
3: Right.
5: I forget who we were talking about.
2: Yeah,
5: I remember.
2: I hope they lose their house.
3: I think my exact words were, I hope they're in financial ruin.
4: Oh, my God.
5: And they couldn't be if they just got $10 million.
6: Yeah.
2: And even though I don't feel the same way about, you know, whoever he's talking about, like, I understand what Greg is saying because I hate that deep, too.
6: Yeah.
2: You know? Like, but and not a lot. Like, there's only... Man, it's one to two.
3: I'm thinking two for you.
2: Two.
5: I got two.
3: And mine's not
2: hatred
3: so much. It's just, you know.
5: Disgust?
3: Yeah, kind of.
2: It's the same thing.
3: I guess.
2: It comes from the same place.
3: But then there's a level of selfishness. I would still get $5 million.
5: Yeah.
2: But the
3: too
2: $5
3: tempting.
2: Million, but the $5 million came knowing that the other person is set up at least twice as much as you are.
3: Right.
5: That's what I'm saying. It's not that easy.
7: Your hate is getting in your own way.
2: Yeah, because I'll figure it out. Like, you know what? I might not have $5 million, but I'll figure it out that I'll be okay but I am even more okay knowing that they have nothing.
3: I'm taking the five. I'm taking the five.
8: Yeah.
2: You're taking the five?
3: Yeah, I would. Yeah. The people that we're thinking of.
2: I hate even deeper than Greg.
3: Yeah, I think so.
2: That's therapy.
3: I would be so worthy. Happy with $5 million.
2: That is therapy worthy.
5: Yeah.
3: Yeah, maybe.
8: Yeah, because I feel like I used to be that way, but now I just don't care anymore.
3: You're like, yeah, go take your 10. I'll take my 5. Yep.
8: See ya.
2: Yeah.
3: Let's make it happen.
7: Yeah, go be happy.
3: Mm-hmm. Right.
2: You could still be happy. And what brings you happiness? That's another question. Like,
5: yeah, true.
2: It could bring you happiness knowing that, you know, this person that Greg hates so much is in financial ruin. That would bring him.
5: That's what helps him sleep at night.
2: Yeah, that would bring him. Yeah, true. That would bring him happiness.
3: True.
7: But, you know? It could make your life infinitely better having that money. I mean, like,
2: here's
7: just
2: the thing.
7: But if you're hating so hard that you can't just bring an element.
2: It's
7: into
2: super
7: your life.
2: Focused. It's not a broad hate. The people who have broad hate, that's concerning, right? I don't have broad hate. I really don't.
3: No, and you have reasons for the hate.
5: Laser focused.
2: It is laser focused, pinpoint precision on two individuals.
5: Yeah.
2: Right?
3: Yeah.
2: Who I want nothing good for.
3: Right.
2: Zero.
3: Financial ruin.
4: And who probably didn't want anything good for you.
2: Yeah.
5: Oh, for sure.
2: Yeah, I wanted to, like, they turn the shower on, the hot water never comes on. Like, I mean, you know what I mean?
3: Yeah, yeah.
5: It would irk you too much.
2: Yeah, like, I want all things bad. Here's the thing, though. I don't wish death on anybody. I don't wish death or disease. And I'm not like that. But I just want life to suck.
7: All the minor inconveniences you can have.
2: Yeah, yeah. All those other things.
7: Every night.
2: I want you to get every red light. Right. You know what I mean? Yeah. I want you to lose your wallet.
5: Death by 1,000 paper cuts.
2: Yeah. Yeah. Like I want
3: your toilet to overflow.
2: Yeah. Like I want your stuff to get hacked.
5: Yeah.
2: You know what I mean?
5: Yeah.
2: And for you to have to like go through LifeLock to get everything back together.
4: Maybe some light food poisoning.
5: Yeah. Mild.
2: Like, yeah. Exactly. I don't wish disease. I don't wish death.
5: Yeah.
2: As much as, I can really hate.
3: Maybe take a wrong step off a curb and break your ankle.
2: What's that?
3: Take the wrong step off a curb and you end up breaking your ankle. Like one of those situations.
2: Yeah, not even something that's
3: not even injury?
2: Yeah, not even something as serious as that. Just enough for like it's just constant
5: frustration.
3: Get walked out of your house.
2: Yeah, exactly.
3: Yeah.
2: Exactly. It's raining outside, and for whatever reason, that's when the battery in your car's fob dies.
5: Ooh, that sounds good.
7: You don't want to kill him. You just want to torture him.
2: Yeah.
5: Now you get it, Sammy.
2: Yeah. Tech says, no wonder he's not happy in life. I'm very happy in life. I really am. Like, am I cynical and am I sarcastic? And yeah. But, man, I love my wife. I love my family. I love my job. I work with cool people. Things are good. Yeah. Like
3: work
2: what
3: with
2: you
3: the
2: hear,
3: coolest people. What are you talking about?
2: Like I said, what you hear when you're listening to the show is this is my job, but I get to go off and get into a little tangent here about how deeply when it does get to that stuff, how deeply I will hate. And I think I told you like I've been having more and more thoughts about kind of releasing that a bit.
5: Mm.
2: Not a forgive,
3: but see that's what Sammy's saying. Like let that part go.
2: Right.
3: Take the $5 million.
2: But it wouldn't
7: because you're
2: be
7: standing
2: possible.
7: In your own way just to hate.
2: But it wouldn't be possible knowing that the other person got, what'd you say, $10
5: million? $10 million.
2: Yeah. It wouldn't be possible knowing the other person got $10 million just because I got five.
3: I could mentally get
2: I wouldn't love $5 million bucks as much as I would love them not having anything.
5: Yeah.
8: I mean, I used to think that way and used to think like that was winning if the other person is not doing well.
3: Right.
8: But it's just like, I think winning is not even thinking about them anymore.
3: Yeah.
8: Because then they're not even in my head.
3: Right.
8: Because I feel that they're winning.
3: The power.
8: Yeah, I think they're winning by even affecting me in life.
5: But
8: what
5: I think what yours is more about is, I mean, not karma, well, kind of karma, but like evening the score. Like, for me, it's like, why should they keep getting ahead?
2: No.
5: Like, why do they keep having all this
8: stuff? But then even having
2: it's not
8: any
2: even a scorekeeping thing.
8: Any part in my life, that's them winning.
2: Mm. Yeah, right.
8: That's them winning.
2: Yeah. 877-44 Woody. There. Okay, so text poll. Text what you would do over to 22987. You get $5 million.
5: Mm-hmm.
2: You get $5 million. But the person that you hate the most on earth
3: doubles that.
2: Gets 10. You're gonna get 5, but the person you hate the most would get 10. Are you taking that deal? Yes or no? Over to 22987. And then let us know. We'll come back. This week's biggest loser picks.
3: Rep.
2: Coming up next, we'll find out who's going head-to-head this week. Last week, it was Jeff G. who beat Morgan.
4: Yep.
2: We'll see who's going head-to-head this week. NFL Biggest Loser picks next on The Woody Show.
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1: 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It is a Thursday afternoon, and an opportunity is before you. Tickets to go see Ludo, one of their three shows coming up at the Pageant next weekend, 23rd, 24th, 25th.
2: Mm-hmm.
1: You can win those right now. Caller 10 gets them. 314-624-DUDE is the phone number. That's 314-624-DUDE, or from the Illinois side, 618-398-DUDE. Caller 10 gets those tickets. It's Evanescence, Bring Me to Life. 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
1: As we had that question, we're talking about how Joe Buck and Troy Aikman were arguing in the booth before the Monday Night Football game. You know, Joe Buck just signed a 6-year, $108 million extension. Aikman's contract expires after this season. He's got no new offer yet. Mm-hmm. And threw the question out there because, you know, Greg had said something about, like, you know,
2: If you're making 108 and your partner's making 120, do you really care?
1: Yeah. And then Gina threw out there, there's, you know, a question that people will say, like, all right, well, if you got $5 million, mm-hmm. you get $5 million, but the person you hate the most would get 10. Mm-hmm. You take the 5, it means the person you hate the most gets 10.
2: Thought provoking.
1: Would you take it? We asked you on the text over to 22987, let you know. This one says, why on earth would you give money to the person that you hate the most? Personally, if I hate someone, it's because they're evil, and evil people don't deserve more money or power. Mm. This one said, I would take the $5 million and then hire someone to rob the guy.
3: Okay.
1: And take their 10.
2: Rob it.
4: But, like, so if this person's a bad person, it'll eventually catch up to them.
3: Well, that's what I was going to say. If I'm with a lot of the texters. It's like, they're just going to blow it anyway, and then we'll be back to zero.
1: Of course, I'm taking the deal. That means I walk away with $15 million because I am my own worst enemy. It's like thinking, Chris.
2: Good caveat.
1: 100% taking it. The complete dumbass that I hate would most likely blow that ish in less than a year because he's so effing stupid.
3: There you go.
1: And plus, I'd not be a complete moron like him and make it last. Oh, yeah, and F that guy.
4: Yeah. Well, it might be like a lottery winner, you know?
1: The person I hate the most will be destitute within 2 years with $10 billion. Yeah, I'm taking the money and I'm watching them crash. How is this even a question? If I get $5 million, I don't care what anybody else is doing.
3: True. Yep.
2: I'm kind of in that camp.
5: Same.
1: I would take the $5 million in a heartbeat because I hate the person for a reason, and I know the $10 million would only make that person OD or end up in prison, so I'd be good.
2: All right.
4: See? Works itself out.
1: And there's one person on here who really hates their brother-in-law.
4: Oh, damn.
1: I think if we, like, picked a wound.
2: Whoa, yeah.
1: Or picked a scab.
3: Yeah.
1: Uh-oh. Opened it back up.
3: Somebody just texted, that's like the joke where the guy rubs the bottle and the genie comes out, but the genie says, hey, look, I can offer you something, but your ex is going to get twice as much, so you got to think about it. And the guy says, okay, I want to be beaten half to death.
1: That's funny.
3: Yeah.
1: All right. We got the NFL Biggest Loser picks. Jeff G beat Morgan last week. So each week here on The Woody Show, two people here on the show go head-to-head. Who do you think is going to be the biggest loser here in week 6 of the NFL? In other words, the team that will lose and by the most number of points. Mm-hmm. So we'll draw the two names to find out who's going for it this week. No look at the phones. They just get like a lineup on a sheet. And then you just got to tell me who you think the biggest loser of the weekend is going to be. And it's going to be Sammy. Sammy. And you're in at least one fantasy league, aren't you?
6: I'm in two, and a Pick'ems league. And I'm doing well. I'm in first place in one of the leagues and third place in the other. So.
1: And then the other one was my name.
3: Oh. Hey.
1: Yeah.
3: All right.
1: So looking at the schedule. Let's see. I'm looking. I want to say it's. I already have what I think will be the winner.
4: And to me, this is a real obvious week.
3: Yeah, I'm underlining my pick.
2: I'm torn between two. I think a lot of the games are kind of even matchups.
4: Yeah.
2: But
3: I have one that's popping out.
1: I got four already that really kind of stand out to me. I'll pick something opposite of you, though, Sammy. So she looks like she's having a harder time.
6: Yeah. I mean, I'll just go with... this is not easy. I can't believe everyone in here thinks it's easy.
1: I have four games on here that I think.
2: So I got two.
4: I got three.
1: Could all be biggest losers. Which one are you going with?
6: I will go with, I don't know why, but I'm going with the Titans.
1: You're going with the Titans.
6: Against the Colts. Titans will lose.
1: By how many? Of all the games?
6: I know. I don't know. I panicked. I don't have that much time. By 14.
1: By 14?
6: Yeah.
1: All right. I think the Ravens will blow out the Browns, and I'm going to tell you why.
6: Oh.
1: The only thing that really kind of goes against that would be it's a divisional matchup. Right, and division matchups are typically closer. But I think the Browns are coming back down to earth where they belong. Like the Raiders, you know what I mean? Like
4: exactly.
1: I think both those teams are not nearly as good as everybody was getting them credit for in the first few weeks of the season. But I'm not going to go with that one. I could also go with the Cardinals to be the biggest loser against the Rams. I think the Rams will come out, you know, having something to prove.
4: Yeah.
1: I mean, they put up a lot of points. But Bills at Raiders could be it.
4: And really?
1: And if it's not Bills at Raiders, it's going to be Chiefs and Chargers. But then again,
3: that's what I picked.
4: That would have been my pick. Yeah, my Chargers
3: circled it.
1: But that's another divisional matchup.
4: Yeah, but the Chargers are awful, and they've been scoring like an average like 16 points. And you're in KC,
3: the loudest stadium on the planet.
4: Yeah, I want to remind everybody that they're back.
1: Yep, I'm going Raiders, biggest loser.
3: Really?
4: Raiders.
3: Okay.
1: Yep. And I'm going to say they're going to lose by, let's go lose by 15 points.
4: Okay.
1: By 15.
3: It's locked in.
1: Yeah, so you got the Titans by 14. They're going to lose by 14 to the Colts.
3: Yes.
1: Yeah. Sorry, Raider fans. Sorry.
3: Raiders have been doing pretty well, though.
1: Like, the Bills just seem to put up points at will.
4: Yeah.
1: You know, even against decent teams. Not that there was any real defense on display that last game, but...
4: No, but I think Bills are surging while Raiders are kind of leveling out, so...
1: Yeah, and then Jeff G., you got the Chargers.
4: Oh, yeah.
1: Anybody
4: I'd say that's like by 17 at least.
2: Yeah, I was 17, torn between the Chargers-Chiefs game and then the Commanders losing to the Niners.
4: That's a good one, too, Greg.
1: Oh, that's another good one.
2: So I would go with Commanders losing by 10.
3: I almost went with that one, Greg. But yeah, because it's a Monday night game, it made me think it was going to be a better matchup than I was thinking.
1: Oh, there you go. Who do you think is going to be the biggest loser week 6 of the NFL? You could text your answer, your guess, over to 22987.
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0: 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We are the Woody Show.
1: Yeah.
0: What's good, everybody? Phones are open, 877-44-WOODY. You can send us a text, do that, over to 22987. And this could be helpful. I don't know how far you're going to get with it because it doesn't seem like anybody's ever really getting a raise anymore.
2: Uh-uh.
0: But these are some tips on how to negotiate a higher salary.
1: Okay.
0: According to people who do this for a living, people who are the ones being negotiated with.
1: From the
0: management side, right? So these are some tips to go into your negotiation, put yourself in a better position to at least get, maybe, I don't know, like a bonus or something.
2: Yeah, something.
0: Do your homework. Like, know what the going rate is for the position you're going for. Know the landscape of what's going on with the company in general. Mm. And so you'll know more about where they're coming from.
3: Mm-hmm.
0: Yeah. If they ask you for your salary requirement, I've never understood when people answer this question.
1: Oh,
0: well, what's
1: yeah.
0: your salary requirement?
2: Oh, yeah. You tell me.
0: Yeah, you'd be vague, non-committal. Like, tell me. Like,
1: you first.
0: Greg, you talk about like when you go to a car dealer, they go, well, what do you want to pay?
2: What do you want to pay? I would like to pay nothing.
0: Yeah. If you give them a number that's lower than they were prepared to give you, like, they're not going to tell you that.
2: Yeah. You don't want to make the first offer in a negotiation.
0: Also, never accept the first offer. Mm. Like, even if it blows away what you had in mind. You know, whether it's high or low, just don't react.
2: Mm-hmm.
0: They say they don't expect you to take that anyway.
1: Yeah.
0: The first
1: mm-hmm.
0: offer. Although I got to say, like, I've been involved in a lot of different situations, you know, hiring and, you know, negotiating or whatever. Mm-hmm. Sometimes they just tell you like, all right, well, we're prepared to pay up to this. And so, like, when I'm trying to get something just done quickly, I tell the person that I'm talking to, I go, hey, you're interested in the job? I'm telling you, this is what they're going
2: for. This is what it pays.
0: Because it cuts out all that nonsense game stuff.
2: Right. Mm-hmm.
0: Thank them. Ask for a reasonable amount of

0: I beg you to say.
1: I don't know if any of this works now. I don't think anybody's ever getting raises again. I think that's pretty much done. I think, you know, flat is the new raise.
2: Right. Yes.
1: Just from what I'm seeing and hearing from everywhere.
0: Right,
1: but,
0: right.
1: You know, that's from hiring managers. 877-44-WOODY. You can send us a text. Send that text over to 22987. It's The Woody Show. It's everything alternative.

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1: We've had a lot of, like a run of bad luck when it's come to, you know, dogs of the Woody Show.
3: Yeah.
1: You know, so I just wanted to take it just a minute to address something that the Menace posted about on his social media, and sorry to hear about Churro.
4: Yeah.
1: Also known as Cheerio on this show. If you've heard us talk about, you know, Menace and his French bulldogs over the years. Now, she was what, 12?
4: She was 12 years old, yeah.
1: What's the life expectancy of a French bulldog?
4: It's about anywhere from 8 to 14 years.
1: Okay.
3: So right there.
1: All right. So, I mean, it's a good life.
4: Yeah.
1: But also was going through a lot.
4: Yeah, in the past 2 years. She had cancer, and we gave her treatments, and she was doing really well, but just recently, and just...
1: Yeah.
4: Yeah. Went downhill and was
1: so
4: really bad.
1: So did you do like what Jeff did, like with the...
5: A lap of love?
1: Yeah. Like, was it something like that, or was it like...
4: To be honest, I thought she passed away at my house, but she was still alive, so I took her to the hospital.
1: Yeah. Oh, okay. That sucks. Well,
4: yeah.
1: Again, we're all sorry to hear about that.
3: Yeah, it's awful.
1: Yeah, but your dog, Jeff's dog...
4: Mm-hmm.
1: Morgan's dog.
6: Mm-hmm.
1: Your dog has had surgery, though.
3: Yeah, she had her space surgery. She doesn't know what planet she's on.
4: Yeah.
1: Loopy.
6: She in a cone?
3: No, you can put him in the little medical onesie. It's adorable. It's purple leopard print.
6: Oh, of
3: and
6: course.
3: Just keeps
6: of
3: the,
1: course.
3: And I got a donut that actually looks like a donut.
6: Oh, okay.
3: Put on her head, yeah.
1: How did I not realize until yesterday that Gina's dog had a social media account?
3: Yeah.
6: Oh, I think we knew.
3: It's to keep most of that crap off of my regular one. I'm like, if you want to see the dog, you can go to Pip the Catone.
6: Pip the Catone.
3: Her name's Pip. She's a Catone.
1: Yeah. Well, anyway, Menace, sorry to hear.
4: Yeah.
1: That sucks.
4: I feel really bad too because, man, I mean, we're fortunate that we have another dog too, Jimmy.
3: Yeah.
4: And I just can't imagine like going home and having no dogs.
6: Yeah. It's a weird quiet that descends on the house after a dog's gone.
1: Yeah. I mean, I can't relate because I've never, other than hamsters and things like that, fish.
3: Mm-hmm.
1: I never had a pet that died.
3: It's horrible.
1: You know? I've never experienced that. You know,
6: mm-hmm.
1: And I just know with how, you know, my dog and I, we have a suicide pact, as you know. And I say it half joking. Like,
3: just
1: because,
3: the half.
1: Like, I don't know. Like, my wife says, well, we should get another dog to, you know, add, you know, life to her.
6: That's what they say.
1: Older years.
3: Mm-hmm. Or like, does it just annoy them?
7: Right. Yeah,
1: I think she'd probably be more annoyed. She's kind of antisocial.
6: Right.
3: Yeah.
1: Mm-hmm. Yeah. Which
6: there's
1: is
6: some dogs that are meant to be alone.
3: Like, why are you pestering me in my golden years?
1: Yeah. But, right. But then the other part is like, I'm not interested in another dog.
3: Well, you won't
1: like,
3: be here to raise it.
1: Well, you don't, but I'm saying like,
6: get better.
1: In all honesty, like once she's gone and her birthday is next week, but like once she's gone, I think that's it. I think that's like that. This is going to be my one.
3: Yeah.
1: My one dog. Like you have, you know, your dog, but this was the dog. Like you had like Rex was
6: my main dog. Thank God for Callie. And when the day comes that Callie is no longer here, I'm done with dogs too. I can't do it again. It's too sad.
3: Yeah.
6: Losing a dog, and they've done studies on this, it can be just as hard, if not harder, even though that sounds mean, than losing a person.
3: That 100% makes sense.
1: Yeah. Because a lot of times you love them more than you love people.
6: Yeah.
3: Different relationships.
5: Dogs are better than people.
1: Yeah.
3: And when I lost a dog, I said, I'll never do this again.
6: Right.
3: And then now we have this puppy. I go, what am I thinking? But that'll be future Gina's problem.
1: Yeah.
5: Hey, Menace, if your other dog gets lonely, you're welcome to come by the crib, man.
4: Right.
5: Roughhouse it with my other dogs, man. Because I know that's a tough thing, too.
4: Yeah.
5: I've had that happen where you have two and then it's down to one and they're kind of wondering, hey, where's my buddy?
6: That's what I was wondering. Does the other dog know?
5: Oh, they know.
1: They know.
5: Yeah, they know.
1: Yeah. How's everything going in your house?
5: Cool. I have two more. Yeah. So they're keeping each other busy, but my...
1: I saw you got the ashes, right?
5: Yes,
1: you
5: got the, I got the ashes, yeah, this week, the, last week, I think. But yeah, my second dog definitely missed.
6: Mm-hmm.
5: Yeah, he missed Sandy a lot. And then, but he kind of snapped out of it after a few days. So that's why I was offering Menace, you know, if your dog's kind of sad, bring him over, man.
3: I wouldn't wish my dog on your dog. I won't do that, you know? She's a monster.
6: I just remember when you got Churro.
4: Yeah.
6: I think I was one of the first people to meet her, and she held her in the palm of my hand. She was like tiny. Mm-hmm.
1: So, wait, Chimmy was first, though, right?
4: No.
1: What?
6: No, Churro was the OG.
1: Churro was the OG?
6: Yeah.
1: Mm-hmm. Man, how did I have that backwards?
6: Mm. Yeah, Chimmy came, what, 1 or 2 years later?
4: No, just one.
6: Oh, 1 year?
1: Yeah, it wasn't that long afterwards.
6: Yeah. But yeah, Churro, man, tiny. Palm of your hand. Yeah.
3: Baby.
6: So sweet.
1: Well, Menace, sorry about your loss. You never really quite know what to say. I was like, man, because you know, I was told that you had posted, you know, so I, you know, wasn't on online at the time. Then I went and saw it, and then I'm like, man, what the hell am I supposed to say?
6: I always
1: struggle about, like, you know, what to say.
3: Well, what I texted Menace, and present company excluded, because I know this goes for everyone in this room, but just after knowing you for just, you know, this long and hearing about it, I can't imagine a more spoiled, well taken care of animal. So it was really, really wonderful relationship.
1: All right. 877-44 Woody. 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
27: What's going on, Is?
28: Oh, man, Eddie, you got to help me with something. People keep asking me about your slogan.
27: You mean if you're 21 and in the mood?
28: Yeah, how should I go about describing that?
27: Well, the first part, I guess, you got to be 21 to enter Fast Eddie's. And we are the number one spot for people that spend their 21st birthday. I mean, a couple hundred people a week. The mood part is when you feel like letting your hair down and eating some of the best eats and hearing that live music 7 days a week. That's the mood part. But the best way to describe it is watching everyone else in their Fast Eddie mood.
28: I see all walks of life having so much fun there. I'll see a guy dancing with his grandma, young people catching their first glance out of a big league tavern.
27: Well, see, that is a pretty good way to explain it. You don't need my help. 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
29: 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It's a cloudy and rainy day out there in St. Louis today. There's a high of 78 and a low of 61.
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1: Nice.
0: Yeah, man, only one more after this one. That's good. We got more tickets to give away. Coming up later on this hour, you can win tickets to AEW Dynamite and Collision, which will be on Wednesday, the 28th at Chaffetz Arena. 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Text over to 22987. Another check-in from The Woody Show newsroom. We got Tony the Whipping Boy. He's got the update on the St. Louis sports. What up, Tony?
2: Hey, Woody Show. Last night at Energizer Park, the place was packed. They were loud, ready for a City SC victory. A victory, I might add, that would put them in sole possession of first place in the Western Conference. But in order to do that, they would have to get past the Vancouver Whitecaps. And after 90-plus minutes of soccer...
3: Well, neither team could find a goal tonight. But what a game with playoff intensity between number one and number two in the West. It ends 0-0.
2: And even though they didn't get the win, they still got the tie, which breaks the MLS record unbeaten streak, currently sitting at 21. And that tie also locks them into the playoffs, which they haven't been since their inaugural season. They can continue that unbeaten streak this Saturday as they head up to Minnesota for a game at 3:30. Also on the road are St. Louis Blues. Big Central Division matchup tonight against the Minnesota Wild. Puck drops 7 o'clock. Also tonight, it's do or die for the Dodgers as the Milwaukee Brewers looking to sweep them right out of the playoffs. And while we're on the subject of baseball, the finalists for the Gold Glove Awards have been announced. 3 Cardinals on that list, Mason Wynn, J.J. Weatherholt, and Michael McGreevy. They'll announce the winners for that on November 1st. Oh, and I forgot to mention, there's a brand new Last Minute Blues podcast with Donnie Fandango. If you want to check that out, it's available right now on the Point mobile app or 1057thepoint.com. I'm Tony, and that's your sports.
0: All right, it's Tony the Whipping Boy, everybody.
4: Yeah.
0: Thank you very much, Tony. Again, AEW, Dynamite and Collision tickets. Win those tickets between now and 5 here on The Woody Show.

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2: Basic means you will go with the most basic popular option and don't, and you have no thoughts or originality in your brain. You just go for what everyone else is doing.
3: Basic. The Woody Show.
4: Greg says, his words, I already regret.
5: I do.
4: That I told you guys I had something to share.
5: Yeah.
6: Oh.
4: And when Greg says things like that, well, you know, we get excited.
6: Also, he's telling the truth.
5: Also what?
6: That he's telling the truth he always regrets.
5: I do. But because you never live anything down.
4: There are so many Greg greatest hits.
5: Well, this one might be up there. This might be second place.
4: Would you call it a confession?
5: Let's call this a confession.
4: Okay.
5: And it's one of, I would file it under the category of, I could easily look this up and learn it. But as you know, I like to just wonder.
4: And then endlessly?
5: Endlessly wonder and obsess. And then I'll just bring it to you guys and you can answer my question. So just hear me out on this.
0: Okay.
4: All right.
5: Many, many, many, many years ago, I told you that I thought all cats were female.
4: Yes. Mm-hmm. One of Greg's greatest hits.
5: And rightly so, I never lived that down because it makes no biological sense.
0: It couldn't
5: at
0: be
5: all.
0: Possible.
5: It couldn't be possible. Yeah. But when I think of cats, they're girly, they're dainty, they're delicate. And, and I thought, they're all female, right? And then I had
4: Modern men.
5: Yeah. There you go. Yeah. There you go.
6: They're not banana slugs.
5: This is kind of... Exactly. This kind of fits in that category. Let me finish the entire thought before you weigh in.
6: Okay.
5: I don't know what a pony is. When I first met Woody's daughter, for example, she was a little kid and she wanted a pony. And I thought, and I even told her, someday I'll get you a pony. And I was thinking about that for some reason. I think because Woody, you mentioned your daughter's, I think, 14 now. And I thought, wow, I remember when I met her, she was a toddler. And I told her about getting her a pony. And then I realized, oh, my God, does a pony stay a pony for life? Or is a pony a baby horse? I thought a baby horse was called a foal.
0: A foal.
5: Mm-hmm. So is a foal a pony?
4: Is this that embarrassing for you?
5: Yeah.
0: It's a little strange.
5: Because I don't know what a pony is.
6: At this age, you should know the difference between.
5: So is a pony always a pony?
0: Yes.
7: Yes.
6: Mm-hmm.
5: But a foal becomes a horse?
0: Yes.
6: Yeah.
0: Whatever the male, female, a mare.
5: So a pony can be a pony and grow old and die a pony.
0: Isn't a pony a small breed of horse?
5: I don't know.
0: Yeah.
6: Yeah.
0: A pony is a full-grown pony. Yeah. It's a baby pony.
5: I thought maybe pony was a slang word for baby horse or maybe
4: like a puppy.
5: Mm-hmm. Like puppy. Oh. Thank you.
0: No, they're just small.
7: It's like like the Yorkie of the horse family, right? Like they stay small forever.
0: Small breed.
7: Yeah. Right, small breed. Yeah.
6: They have miniature horses.
5: So is that a pony?
4: No.
6: It's a miniature horse.
0: Yeah. Don't confuse him yet.
5: So a pony is a breed.
0: I mean, I don't know if it's
5: like a type of horse.
0: Categorized as a breed, but it's a small horse. It's bred to be a small horse. It's a pony. It always stays
6: so
0: a
6: there's
0: pony.
6: Like quarter horses, Arabian horses. There's
5: ponies.
6: Yeah, ponies.
5: Okay, there's a little comfort knowing that you don't think it's that bad, Woody.
4: No, I don't think it's that bad.
5: Really?
4: Yeah.
5: You've said
4: way more embarrassing things.
0: It's strange.
6: Yeah, right? I'm shocked that you don't know.
0: They're stocky.
5: I'll take your word for it that it's a pony.
0: I'm
5: just
0: not an
5: stays a pony.
0: Equine expert, but I think a pony is always a pony.
5: See, because I always thought when a kid says, I want a pony, they just want a baby horse.
6: Yeah.
0: Well, and that's probably where the wires got crossed, because little kids are always asking for ponies.
5: Exactly.
0: Because they're smaller versions of horses.
6: Wait until you meet a donkey, Greg.
5: See, I don't get to piggyback off of that. I don't understand the difference between donkey and mule.
4: So both the same species, right? You know, horse taller, pony shorter. A baby horse is called a foal, not a pony. A pony is not a young horse. It's generally just a smaller type of horse. Some breeds are exceptions to the height rule. Like Arabian horses can be shorter than 14.2 hands and still be classified as horses.
0: Crazy that they measure your hands.
4: Yeah, you're right. So a pony is generally a small, sturdy, you know, equine.
6: You know.
4: While a horse is generally taller, but both can be full grown adults.
0: Yeah.
5: So it doesn't mean like an adult small pony.
0: Yes.
6: Yeah.
0: And I think, don't quote me on this, but I think a donkey is a donkey and a mule is half donkey, half horse.
5: Oh,
4: is that right?
0: I think
4: I didn't know that.
6: Greg, I bet you
1: 90%+ of people thought exactly what you thought.
8: Really?
4: Yeah. Yeah.
5: Okay. I
1: because that's I am one of them.
6: No
5: Are
6: way.
5: You serious? What? I sincerely take
0: that's
5: the
0: shocking.
5: Blame. I thought if I say this, I'll be ridiculed out of the room.
6: You're just making Greg feel better, right? No.
0: That's shocking.
1: I'd be riding horses.
6: Yeah.
1: One time. Because when people talk about ponies, they just mean small horse. That's what 90%+ of people mean.
0: Well, that is what a pony is, really.
1: But they mean small, young.
4: Yeah. Like a baby.
1: Not small as in a small breed of.
0: It's funny because when I think of pony, I think of old, sad petting zoo ponies. So I don't even think of them as babies.
5: Oh.
4: Yeah.
0: You know,
4: pony rides.
0: Just going around in a circle.
5: That's their whole life.
6: Yeah. Dude, we should show you a zebra.
4: See here on the text, Greg. That's a great question because
5: it is?
4: I am now just learning that a pony is not a baby horse.
0: Look what you've done, Greg.
1: I bet you that's 90%+ of it.
6: Really?
0: That's
1: guaranteed.
6: Really?
4: Yeah. Yeah, Greg, don't feel bad. I was today years old when I realized a pony was not a baby horse.
5: Because the only person I shared this with, and I didn't even say it out loud, I wrote it down on a piece of paper and slid it to Sammy saying, I don't know what a pony is. And she looked at me like I was insane.
7: Well, you said, is this weird? Should I know that? And I said, well, yeah, you should know that. Yes.
0: But just saying I don't know what a pony is, it's like, well, you didn't think it was like a bird.
5: No, right, I mean, I don't know, like...
0: The difference between a horse and a pony.
5: Right. Yeah.
7: I would just think through, I don't know, just even TVs or movies and other stuff. Like Gina said, petting zoos that you would have kind of at least figured out.
1: That's a miniature horse.
5: But even at a petting zoo, I thought a pony was just a young horse.
4: Thought the same thing, Greg. Thought ponies were baby horses. I'm 45. No shame.
5: Okay. This
0: is crazy.
5: This is shaping up to be a great day.
0: Yeah, right?
4: See?
5: Wow.
4: So no reason to be embarrassed, Greg.
5: Okay.
4: See, there's comfort.
6: Yeah.
4: There's comfort out there.
0: Put yourself out there.
6: The only bad part is you still owe that pony to
5: I know.
6: Woody's daughter.
5: I know.
6: How much do ponies go for?
5: I don't know.
1: Scott's tots over here.
0: Yeah. It'll never come.
5: But she doesn't want a pony now. She wants a horse.
0: She rides the big ones.
4: She would probably take,
5: she'll take a pony.
4: Whatever you would give her.
5: Okay. Do they sell them on Craigslist?
6: Yeah, they do.
0: Are they on Facebook Marketplace?
4: Really? Yeah, I think they probably do.
5: Get her like an injured horse?
4: Yeah, not that bad. Well, while we're at it, we did a round of Woody Show Confessional not that long ago, and we didn't get to all the submissions that were in the hat. We can go through the hat of confessions.
0: I'm serious.
5: Let's do it.
4: And try to guess who the confessions belong to. If you guys would like to do that, or you could move on to something completely different.
0: I'm intrigued.
5: I would love to do that.
4: Yeah, I guarantee.
5: I feel great now.
4: They've got to be more, scandalous. Than,
0: yeah, shocking.
4: Then Greg didn't realize that a pony just wasn't a young horse.
5: I legit thought that was one of the stupidest things I've ever thought.
4: No, dude. I mean, all suppositories were metal. That was another one.
5: I blame you for that.
4: That was another one that he believed. Yeah, the all domestic house cats are female. Right. That was pretty bad.
5: Again, I blame you for the suppository thing.
4: Yeah.
5: Because you said it was a bullet.
4: Shaped.
5: Well, I know, but that
4: shaped.
5: That, yeah. that implanted in my brain.
4: All right. 877-44-WOODY. You can send us a text. Do that over to 22987. We'll take the break. We'll come back. More Woody Show is next.
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It is the Woody Show. Yeah. Thursday afternoon. And another chance to win some tickets. We got AEW, Dynamite, and Collision happening on Wednesday the 28th there at Chaffetz Arena. All Elite Wrestling returning to Chaffetz Arena for Fright Night Fight Night. 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

0: Show. And time to dig into the Hat of Confessions. I will read you the confession. And then, did anybody outside of this room submit one, Jeff?
1: No, everybody is that submitted one is in this room.
0: Okay. Just so we know who we're trying to select from. Mm-hmm. All right, so I'll read the confession, and then nobody just jump out and guess yet. We'll get the confessions first, and then we'll try to figure out who it belongs to.
2: Okay.
3: All right.
0: So I'll pick the first one here. First one says, I got caught shoplifting condoms at Walgreens.
3: Oh.
4: Yesterday.
0: I got caught shoplifting condoms at Walgreens. Whose confession would that be? Woody, Jeff, Gina, Greg, Menace, Seabass, or Sammy?
1: I have two guesses.
3: I have one guess.
0: Just hold on.
3: Yeah.
0: Hold on to it. Let's see. Next one is, I haven't pooped in 3 days.
3: Oh, no.
4: Ooh. Okay.
1: Now I know who that is.
0: I haven't pooped in 3 days. All right.
2: I know who that's not.
3: What you talking about?
2: Okay.
0: All right. And then this last one says, I watched the backdoor teen mom video.
2: The backdoor teen mom video.
0: I watched the backdoor teen mom video. That's
5: Farrah Abraham.
0: Farrah Abraham from MTV Teen Mom. Teen Mom? Teen Mom. I watched the backdoor teen mom video. I haven't pooped in 3 days. And I got caught shoplifting condoms at Walgreens. Those are the three that we're trying to guess.
1: All right.
0: Does everybody have their guesses in?
2: Yes.
0: All right. Now, of those three, on the text, we want you to guess over to 22987. Who do you think each one belongs to? So number one is, I got caught shoplifting condoms at Walgreens. So you text over one and then who you think it belongs to. Two, I haven't pooped in 3 days. Confession number three, I watched the backdoor teen mom video.
1: Which is the worst out of all three, by the way.
4: Yeah.
0: All right, so one, two, or three. Who do you think it belongs to? Text over to 22987. I mean, Greg, all these, all these are, like, I would say worse than what you were so worried about.
2: I'm pleasantly shocked.
0: Right?
2: Me not knowing what a pony is has been, like, I'm not alone.
0: Because Greg was so concerned about admitting that he didn't know.
2: I figured the world knew.
0: No.
2: And I was all by myself.
0: People were like, very, very supportive of Greg.
2: Yeah, I was definitely not alone.
0: It's like, Greg, I'm the same as you, wondering the difference between a pony and a horse. I grew up around horses, but never had my own until I moved to Arkansas. Now I have a horse, pony, two mini horses, three donkeys. Damn. See, that's the thing, too. It's like, I think if it wasn't for my dad, who... He trains racehorses, so, been around horses there.
2: Your whole
0: and then
2: life, yeah.
0: my more and more so than that, how crazy my daughter's been about horses.
3: True.
2: Mm-hmm.
0: Her entire life, that's the only reason I would say that I knew.
2: Okay. That's good to know.
0: But other than that, it was like Sammy, because they said, Greg, no need to worry. Nobody but Sammy actually knew what the pony was. I mean, Gina hesitated, didn't sound confident. Woody didn't know, and I wouldn't believe Seabass, even if he said he did know.
3: No, I just wasn't sure if it was considered a breed or not.
0: Yeah.
3: But I knew it wasn't a horse.
2: Yeah, so a baby horse.
0: Every one of these confessions could be, in a way, I mean, I would say like the most mild, I haven't pooped in 3 days. That happens. That happens, but caught shoplifting condoms at Walgreens, watching the backdoor teen mom video, worse than pony. All right, so who do you think it belongs to? One, I got caught shoplifting condoms at Walgreens. Two, I haven't pooped in 3 days. Three, I watched the backdoor teen mom video. One, two, three. Get your guesses on the text over to 22987. We'll find out who it belongs to next. Hang on.
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4: 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Everything alternative. We are the Woody Show.
5: Yeah.
4: I don't want to call it food news. It's drink news, beverage news.
6: Okay.
7: Yeah.
6: Okay. I like that.
4: Yeah. So, ooh, beverage news.
5: All right. Okay.
4: Drink news. Mess, can we get a, ooh, beverage news.
5: Ooh, beverage news.
4: Yeah.
5: But I would still put that under food news, though.
4: Yeah.
7: Consumables.
5: Yeah.
4: Burger King, they're rolling out something called the Vampire's Bite Strawberry and Sprite.
5: Oh, okay, yeah.
6: That sounds so good.
4: It's a Sprite swirled with strawberry syrup.
7: Uh-huh.
4: And they do that until it's blood red, and they serve it in a bat-covered cup that's got a cartoon vampire on it. And then there's a Sour Punch Sip and Chew candy straw that you drink through, and then when you're done with that, you eat it.
7: I like this. Okay. That doesn't sound bad.
6: You eat the straw?
7: It's like, don't you ever put like a red vine in a Sprite and sip it?
4: No.
7: Don't you do that all the time as an adult?
4: Don't you do that, Greg?
6: No, I don't.
4: Did you really just look at Greg Gorey?
7: I don't know why.
4: If he's drinking a soda like, through a red vine.
7: I take it all back.
6: Gina, I don't even drink out of something that's not a stem glass.
4: Yeah. Gina Grad, Greg Gorey.
7: It is so
4: Greg
7: nice Gorey, to meet you.
6: Great to meet
7: what
6: you.
7: A pleasure
6: Gina,
7: to work
6: I've
7: with
6: heard
7: you.
6: A lot about you.
4: Mess, can I get another ooh beverage news?
5: Ooh, beverage news.
4: Yeah, that's right. Coca-Cola, two new soda flavors. You got Coca-Cola Cherry Lime and Coca-Cola Strawberry Float. No thanks.
5: Okay.
4: Cherry Lime, maybe?
7: I don't know.
5: Well, they have that with Sprite, and it's all right.
7: But that's like citrus. This is, you know, caramel flavor.
4: For the Cherry Lime, it blends classic cherry flavors with a bright lime twist.
5: Okay.
4: For the Strawberry Float, they said it's the standard Coke flavor with strawberry and creamy vanilla notes.
7: No, thank you.
4: I'm not a cream soda guy.
7: No.
5: Same.
4: I'm not a root beer float guy.
7: Mm. Oh, I love them. So
6: like,
7: good.
6: Yeah, me
4: soda
6: too.
4: Soda
6: like an
4: and
6: float.
4: Cream together.
7: Yeah. Be creamy or refreshing. You can't be both.
4: Yeah, both
6: totally.
4: These new flavors, they're expected to hit store shelves sometime next year. And then the Vampire Sprite thing at BK, that's at participating locations for a limited time.
6: Ooh, that one
4: so
7: right
4: get
7: on.
4: There, Greg.
6: I will.
4: So you can
6: you know,
4: eat your straw.
6: I want to eat a straw.
7: How you do the thing you always do.
4: 877

still trying to get out and work like everybody else, you know. You know, it's a fun job, but it's still a job. There's going to be another cat coming out looking like me, sounding like me next year. I know this. It'll be a flip side to what you did. Somebody else trying to spin off like some...

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0: 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The Woody Show.
1: Woody Show confessional. We drew three from the confessions hat. Who do they belong to? It's just people here in the room. Everybody was texting over. I did like a little quick glance over to see.
2: A lot of guesses.
1: Which ones were coming in for which. So confession number one was I got caught shoplifting condoms at Walgreens. Number two is I haven't pooped in 3 days. Confession number three, I watched the backdoor teen mom video. One, two, three. Woody, Jeff G, Gina, Greg, Menace, Seabass, Sammy are the options. Now for confession number one, I got caught shoplifting condoms at Walgreens. The two biggest vote getters were Jeff G and Menace.
2: Oh.
1: On that one. And whose confession is that?
3: That is mine.
2: I knew it.
3: Yeah. That's what I mean, wrote. You know, when times are hard, criminal. You know, and I didn't want to bring another baby in this world if I didn't have money, you know.
2: You did the right thing.
4: I was actually going back and forth between Seabass and Jeff on this one. Really? But I'm like, oh, Seabass wouldn't shoplift.
2: No.
4: But maybe in his younger days, being, you know, with his frat bros.
1: But I thought, you know? I thought the shoplifting of condoms wasn't necessarily about money as much as it was embarrassment. Like people are trying to save the embarrassment of going to the counter with rubbers. Which is why that was my guess.
5: Oh, really?
1: My guess was Greg Gorey for confession number one.
4: And if people actually listen to the show, I've shared like buying condoms. We sent in, my buddies and I sent in half baked, and he was dressed like the Unabomber. and bought some.
1: Yeah. All right, confession number two is I haven't pooped in 3 days. The two biggest vote getters on the text from the listeners were Sammy and Gina. My guess was Sammy.
5: No way.
1: Just because I think that would be, because
5: it would be noteworthy.
1: It'd be noteworthy because of, you know, how many times she says that she goes in any given day.
5: But there's no way. I put Gina for that.
1: Mm. You put Gina for that one. Gina,
5: Sammy,
1: who did you
5: maybe
1: guess?
5: Hasn't pooped in 3 hours.
3: Woody. I think Sammy.
1: Sammy.
4: I picked Jeff because he told me the other day he had a telehealth thing.
1: Oh.
4: So I thought it was him.
1: Oh,
3: it was
1: maybe
3: for the opposite reason. Yeah. Too much going out.
1: But well, that would have meant he had more than one confession in there. All right. Whose confession is number, ironically, number two? Didn't even put that together. Okay. Number two.
2: This water bottle is full of powdered Metamucil or Miralax or one of those.
6: You've had that problem before, though.
2: I know. That's why I figured.
6: ELGLPs, right?
2: Well, also, I think it's, I like your wife, Menace. I mean, Woody, everything can be solved with drinking more water and getting more sleep. And I'm just not drinking enough water. So this is my second bottle today. The first one was full of Miralax. So good thing nobody asked me for a drink. And, you know, good luck. Good luck to me.
1: All right. Confession number three. I watched the backdoor teen mom video.
2: I don't know why, but this just, this screams Sammy. Like it would
1: Sammy.
2: Be, yeah, because it would be
1: really?
2: Such
1: it
2: a great,
1: does?
2: Yes. Like you guys, you'll never guess what I did. And I'd be like, you're right. I would never have guessed that.
1: Like completely out of character.
2: Yes.
6: Now we know Menace is,
2: as legal, a confession,
6: has met the backdoor teen mom and is legal best friends with her.
1: You met her?
4: Did I?
1: No.

0: told you I did a monologue and I mentioned her comedy thing, and then she started looking at my Instagram.
1: Right, legal best friends.
0: So I don't know, but I didn't actually meet her. I've met other moms, but
2: the teen
0: not
2: moms
0: her.
2: From MTV.
0: Yeah,
2: the MTV teen mom.
0: I picked Woody because Woody was an OG teen
3: That's
0: mom
3: true.
0: Fan.
4: Yeah, yeah, I also think Woody.
0: Yeah.
2: You said Woody, and Gina, you know,
0: porn.
2: What'd you guess?
1: Sammy.
2: And porn.
0: And porn.
5: I'm putting Seabass. I don't know why.
2: Seabass. Mm, all right.
6: Okay. I'm putting Seabass as well. The reason that I don't think it's Menace is because he would have just said Farrah Abraham. I don't think he would refer to her as backdoor teen mom.
2: Mm. Okay. Seabass? Mm-hmm.
7: Yeah, I don't think it's me or Woody because it's not really much of a confession for either of us.
3: Yeah.
7: So I'm going to guess Greg.
2: Greg. Ooh. All right. Well, the listeners, they were guessing it was somewhere between Gina, Menace, and me. Mm. Whose confession is number three? I watched the backdoor teen mom video. That would be mine.
3: Oh, yeah.
2: Let me tell you why this happened.
7: Easy one.
8: I don't even know what that means to be. Who, teen mom backdoor?
2: No.
0: What?
2: Farrah Abraham was on MTV's Teen Mom.
8: Right. She I only know her name because
2: she
8: of you.
2: Was super obnoxious. She is super obnoxious. Anyway, years later, she ended up doing this video, and the name of the video is Backdoor Teen Mom. So people then refer to her that way as
8: so
2: she's the backdoor teen mom. That's Farrah Abraham. Mm-hmm. Now, I did watch like the first couple. It was like redneck news on TV, right? Uh-huh. Like watching these girls. You know, that's where we got, you know, Gary. Remember Gary?
0: Mm-hmm.
6: Yeah.
0: Yeah, Gary.
2: Who's Gary's chick?
6: Amber.
2: Amber. Yeah. Amber and uh-huh. Gary. Yeah, dude. I couldn't look away. Right,
0: it was so good.
2: So that was years ago. Well, just somewhat recently, I would say in the past like few months, Farrah Abraham popped up on something she was talking about, whatever, and they mentioned the video. I go, you know what? Like when you heard about Pam Anderson's video, and you're like, out of just curiosity,
6: yeah,
2: I was like, you know what?
8: Who didn't watch that?
2: I never saw anything from that. Like, I wonder if
8: you
2: like,
8: didn't.
2: No.
6: I didn't either.
8: Yeah. Oh my god!
1: No. I had a moral dilemma with that. They didn't mean for it to be out. I don't want to watch it. Yeah. Pam.
2: Oh no,
1: Anderson.
2: That one I saw.
1: Oh, I didn't.
2: Okay. That's what I'm saying. The Farrah Abraham one, or this interview, whatever she was doing on something, you know, it popped up. And I saw it. I go, huh? And then she mentioned that video, right? And I go, you know what's weird? I never saw a thing from that. After all the discussion, all the things that happened on, so I'm like, huh? I wonder. So of course I went on to Twitter or X, or, you know, whatever it is, and it's absolutely on there.
1: Really?
2: Uh-huh. Yeah,
0: of course.
2: You know what? And as those things go, I think she did a pretty good job.
8: Yeah.
2: Huh.
8: I'll have to check that out.
1: Did she look like she was into it?
2: Oh, she looked like she was way into it. Just a couple minutes of it is like, all right, kind of felt weird.
7: It's very amateurish. Like it's shot during the day. It's all blown out in like some loft. I'm looking right now.
8: Gina,
1: wait, what's all blown out?
8: If you make a video like that, Gina, it'll help you with your problem.
4: I was going to say.
1: Totally. Yeah. Thank you.
2: Yeah. It was just like a pure curiosity thing. It wasn't a Joe session or anything like that. It was just a pure, like, you know what? I've never seen anything.
1: You know what?
8: What's fair up?
2: But it's weird because I don't have a hang up about any of that kind of stuff. It's weird how wrong I felt about it.
1: Mm. Is it because, like, you know who she is?
2: Or? I don't know. I have no idea. It just, like, I don't know. The fact that I was, like, seeking it out was kind of weird.
1: Yeah,
2: I felt. Yeah, kind of felt, you know.
1: Dirty.
2: Like a weird guilt about it. Mm-hmm. Yeah, it was strange.
8: Well, especially because she's teen mom. Well, not anymore.
2: Yeah. She wasn't even then. She wasn't.
8: Oh, she wasn't?
2: No, she was, like, in her 20s.
8: Oh. Mm-hmm.
2: Yeah.
8: How misleading.
2: Mm. Yeah. Well, I mean, so are all the babysitter porn and step sibling.
1: They weren't really watching those kids.
2: Right.
0: Going to the Teen Mom OG, I do miss Janelle. Janelle had some really funny moments.
2: Oh, Janelle and the mom.
0: Yeah, when she was like, she wanted to move her court date because she wanted to go to the Kesha concert. That was pretty good. And then her mom and her boyfriend, Kifa. I seen you with Kifa. Like one of the best.
2: Who was the other? Macy.
6: I love Macy.
2: Was one of the other chicks.
6: Yep.
0: But Macy did end up doing really well, right?
2: Did she?
6: Yeah.
2: Yeah.
0: Yeah.
2: I don't know.
6: Macy did pretty well for herself.
2: 877-44 Woody. You can text us. You can do that over to 22987. We'll jump into This Week in Audio. Seabass has some of that lined up for us next here on The Woody Show. Hang on.
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0: 105.7 The Point, Everything Alternative, Weezer, and their cover of Africa. They have so many different covers that are out there. And I'll admit, like, while I thought it was cool that Weezer did that cover because that's what fans were asking for,
1: right.
0: I also kind of hated it because it kind of ruined Toto's Africa for me.
2: Because you like it that much.
0: No. Because Weezer's Africa got played so much.
1: They
0: beat it to death.
1: It was insane.
0: That when Toto's Africa would come up on, you know, random places right here, random places, that was normally like I would never change.
2: Yeah.
0: It's whatever.
2: Real good.
0: You know, whatever channel that that Toto's was on.
1: Yeah.
0: Also, you can ask Riz. We have this weird bond over Toto's Africa.
2: Why?
0: It's our song.
2: Oh. Like
0: if you would ask Riz, what song that you and Woody share? That if he sees it's on the radio somewhere or if I see it's on the radio somewhere, we always text each other. Ask him what song that is. He will say Toto Africa.
1: And now ruined.
2: Yeah.
0: Ruined. Thank you, Weezer.
3: Now, is it a sexual thing? Or?
0: No.
2: Yeah, it'll be your first dance.
0: No, there's an inside joke there, but that's our thing.
2: Aww.
0: We're not going to discuss that. The Riz Show from this morning, if you missed it, it's posted the Point mobile app or 1057thepoint.com. You can always find it there. We got tickets this hour to go see Moon and Greek Fire. Moon and Greek Fire this Saturday at Del Mar Hall. 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
1: I don't want to deal with them anymore. They're scum. They're sick people. There's something wrong with them. They're cuckoo. They're liars. They're cheats. They're sick people.
0: The Woody Show is back.
2: All right, Seabass. What do you got for this week in audio?
3: Best audio is... It's from politics, but I bleeped out all the political parts because you can enjoy this just for watching a middle-aged woman getting drunk or being drunk. Greg, I know this is some of your favorite type of stuff.
4: Of course.
3: So this is an Indiana state representative. Uh-huh. So she's doing a nothing interview on like the local and PBS, whatever, nothing, something, et cetera. No one would ever watch this. No one would ever care about this, except that Ms. Jamie West was clearly hammered out of her mind in the 12-minute conversation. Like USA Today posted this on their YouTube channel.
5: I wish it was longer.
3: Yeah, it keeps going on and on. It's from politics, but it's not about politics. Here she is.
6: If elected, what is one decision that you expect to make that may be unpopular with some voters, but you believe ultimately would be in the best interest of Fayette County?
7: I wouldn't raise your taxes. What is the one decision that I would make? Firing all I wouldn't let them. I mean, I don't even talk to them. I don't like them. I mean, y'all did this to us. You all voted for us. You made this happen. This stealing people's jobs. I mean...
3: I bleeped the name of the political party so you could just enjoy it for what it is.
5: Swear on TV.
3: I just fire all of the other party.
8: Again, why 12 minutes?
5: And which part does she represent?
3: It's just so good because she's got that like...
9: So angry. So tired. So
10: she sounds like one of those women that's in a beauty pageant and they don't know how to answer the...
5: Yeah, like such as
9: the Americans.
3: It makes me so mad I can't even say words.
2: This week in audio.
3: Metallica's at the Sphere. I do want to see this show. It looks very fun. They, Greg, and Woody, I know you're going to enjoy this. They specifically are not going to be mentioning something in their shows.
11: We're grateful for that. Your travels, the money you spent, the time it took. Thanks for coming to celebrate with us. And I just gotta say, Metallica is not here like some other entertainers to influence you with their bullshit, okay? Metallica's agenda is love, energy, and heavy music, baby!
2: Yeah!
3: You're not going to get a 10-minute political lecture in the middle of a Metallica show.
10: I agree with that.
5: Getting a lecture about not lecturing.
9: Yeah. People are pissed at him.
10: I give him a pass.
5: I'm fine with that. That's all good.
10: That's awesome.
5: It's been interesting to see like how many people are getting on Metallica for not being political.
9: Yeah.
10: Please.
3: Silence is violence.
8: No, I want a speech, so I'm not going.
10: Yeah, we want a rally.
3: I mean, you could say like Enter Sandman's about anti-war or whatever, but you're right, Jamie. Let's move on.
5: Oh my god, you're right. This week in audio,
3: Greg, we have to get an update from one of your favorite people of all time, the Catch Me Outside girl, Bad Barbie, Bad Baby, whatever you want to call her.
2: Damn it.
8: What was going on with her recently? Something.
3: See, Menace knows.
10: Hopefully illness?
3: Illness, death. No. So she was caught on a live stream of some other streamer. I'm not going to mention because he's a jackass too. But her boyfriend got into a car wreck very early in the morning. He called her to show up. The boyfriend, we'll get into that later, but she's out there dealing with the cops, dealing with the boyfriend, and here she is yelling at the person who is filming her on their phone.
10: Okay.
12: Watch me outside.
13: Like, seriously, right now? Right now, for real? You're trying to, right now?
12: Am I that?
10: No, it's crash me outside.
13: What do I do for a living?
12: You have
13: I get to do like, and I'll make $1 million. You gotta sit out here at 5 o'clock in the morning and film cracks.
3: Yeah, so she's basically she's making. I mean, she's right. You don't need to video a car accident,
10: you don't.
3: But her whole defenses. I got $1 million, or I made $1 million on OnlyFans, obviously.
5: Oh, mm-hmm. That's right. I forgot she was doing OnlyFans.
3: She said she made like $70 million.
10: It was way more than that. Yeah.
4: God, why couldn't she have been in the car and have been like just an unrecoverable mess?
3: Now, here's what she posted. Man. She said, God. My fiance was in a car accident and ended up getting arrested because he hit his head and was slurring his speech and they thought he was under the influence. Okay.
9: Oh, really? Is that how it works?
8: I like that. We haven't used that in the defense.
3: Mattis, you gotta keep that one back pocketed always.
8: Hit my head.
10: Yep. I'm slurring my words because of the crash.
3: I was out of the car during the accident. I pulled up on the scene after it happened. The streamers came to stream the accident not knowing a celebrity was involved.
9: Oh, hey.
3: Started rage bait. They started rage beating me.
9: Oh, no.
3: People don't know what that term is. I gave them the show they were looking for. Not in the car. I'm not going to keep repeating. Blah, blah, blah, blah, blah. I was not involved. Okay, anyway. Now, all this is said. All this to be said. She does have a new song.
9: Oh, come on.
5: Yeah, see, that's the thing. I thought she was music. Oh. I forgot completely that she was doing OnlyFans.
8: You can do both.
5: Thank you. I know you can, but I thought she was like really making a go of the music thing.
9: Well, she's diversifying.
8: She did start with music, though. And she had a semi-hit song.
3: Here's the newest from Bad Behavi, What You Like.
14: I could be a

0: any worse than Cardi B?
1: No.
2: It just sounds like everything else.
0: Yeah. No offense. This is why I say rap is the easiest form of music. Because, again, there's great rappers out there. But if you just want to do something and call it music, it rap's the easiest damn thing in the world.
1: Why can't she and Lil Tay be in a boat that capsizes? They survive, but then get eaten by a shark.
3: Oh, and Lil Tay, too.
0: And yeah. Menace, to your point, yeah. She posted a picture of her in some scrubs. She says she's going to nursing school.
4: Oh, sweet.
3: Why would she have to go to nursing school? She's got all this money from OnlyFans.
0: Well, see, so. That's, yeah, because the winners in this world, we still want to do things. We just don't, if we get a lot of money, we just want to sit on our ass and try to nurse. She has obvious ass implants, by the way.
3: I see.
4: Allegedly.
3: All right, we got more of the weekend audio. That's coming up for you next here on The Woody Show. Hey.
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0: 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It is the Woody Show.
1: Yeah. Yep.
0: Thursday afternoon. What's good, everybody? Woody, Greg, Menace, Gina, Grant.
2: Yeah.
0: And in the news, this happened in Edwardsville, where the police, they got a driver doing 109.
1: Oh, my God.
0: And the car had five people in it, including a four-year-old. No car seat, no anything. There was an eight-year-old, no seatbelt.
2: Hell no.
0: No God. Anything. The driver got six different tickets. I mean, it was all over the place.
1: Mm-hmm.
0: Cops say they've written 1,700 tickets in 6 months on this same stretch. It's on 270 there in Edwardsville.
1: Damn.
0: But nothing has been as bad as this one. They could pull, cars doing 109 miles an hour, and you got kids in there. Not a seatbelt to be found.
2: Yeah, just bouncing around.
0: Yeah, not a booster seat, not a car, nothing.
2: My God.
0: Nothing to be found.
1: They should have more kids.
0: Yeah. I mean, a four-year-old, that's the thing, man. I always felt bad for my son. Like, at what point can you take kids out of car seats?
1: Mm. Yeah. Isn't it a height thing?
0: Yeah. It's like a height and weight thing.
1: Oh.
0: Yeah. And it's like, it seems to go on way longer than you feel like it should be, because at some point you start being embarrassed for them.
1: You feel bad for them?
0: Especially if it's your son, you know, Greg? It's
1: Oh, yeah. You got like an eight-year-old in a
2: car. With his friends piling in the car. Seat. What's up, dude?
1: Like, sorry, kid.
0: Yeah, you're teaching the kid to shave while you're strapping him into his seat. Yeah, yeah, but anyway, yeah, not the best parent.
1: No.
0: Parent of the Year nominee right there. All right, looking for caller 10. We got tickets to go see Greek Fire Saturday at Del Mar Hall. Caller 10 wins right now. 314-624-DUDE. That's 314-624-DUDE. Or from the Illinois side, 618-398-2. Caller 10 gets those tickets. This is 3 Days Grace. Don't Want to Go Home Tonight.

0: right, CBass, what else you got for us this week in audio?
1: Let's play some actually good music we can all agree on. The newest stuff from Chet Hanks.
2: Oh, yeah. Yeah. Sure.
1: This is
3: Chia, Chia, Chia.
1: Yeah, Chia, Chia, Chia. So as you all might, I'm sure, well, as I have to tell you, Chet Hanks has a new bro country. It's his new phase. He's not a Jamaican rapper anymore.
3: Yeah. Mm-hmm.
1: He's in a bro country group with somebody else called Something Out West. Uh-huh. And this is his new song, How About You, that starts with an obvious reference to who Chet Hanks is.
0: Yeah, Chet Hanks.
4: I heard that life was like a box of chocolate, but to me...
0: Get it?
3: Get it?
0: Because his dad is Tom Hanks.
3: Yeah.
0: And Tom Hanks was Forrest Gump. Getting.
1: Oh, getting.

0: like it as much as the OG.
1: Much as White Boy Summer.
0: Right. I want to like it, but I don't.
2: Is this sampling Ain't No Rest for the Wicked?
3: Oh.
2: Sounds just like Casey Ellison.
4: Ain't No Rest for the Wicked.
1: It's very money, Kid Rock.
0: Money. It is.
2: Yeah, and
0: it
2: Kid
0: sounds
2: Rock,
0: like
2: for
4: Cowboy.
2: Sure. But that, see, for, that beginning.
4: No. I didn't want to like it.
1: Uh-oh.
2: No.
4: And I don't.
5: Oh, yeah.
4: Yeah. So.
5: Yeah, it's very formulaic.
4: So take that,
0: yeah.
4: Greg.
0: Yeah.
6: But I saw him perform at Stagecoach. It was pretty good. And I got to meet Tom Hanks because Tom Hanks is a supportive dad, and he was there.
4: Neat.
1: Sometimes you have to tell your kids, sometimes being a good dad is not saying yes to everything.
4: Right.
2: Setting expectations.
0: Yeah. Well, he has to have something to show.
4: This Week in Audio.
1: Okay, so a new Theo Von, comedian. And let me just say this. I've seen Theo Von live several times doing stand-up. He's quite good. This is the new teaser he has for his new Netflix special.
7: We have some characters in our area growing up, though.
4: It just froze up. That wasn't... They had this great idea to take everything that we used to have in the building from a server standpoint and put it in the cloud.
5: Oh,
1: yeah. Is that why half the time when I try to save something to the network, it says it can't save, and then I have to copy and paste, and it takes half an hour, goddammit?
4: Yep, so then when you go to play something, that used to be just super easy and you didn't have to think about it. Now, it's just
2: to download first.
4: Here we go.
7: We have some characters in our area growing up, though. I know that. They just busted a dude in my hometown with a 30-pound bag of hamster bones on him. Oh, yeah. They got him.
4: What?
1: All right. Yeah. So the joke is that he grew up in a small town in Louisiana.
6: Yeah, there was weirdos.
1: Yeah. Here's the issue. That was the title of his comedy album that he released in 2017, 30-pound bag of hamster bones. Here's the audio from that.
7: They just busted a man in our town with a 30-pound bag of hamster bones on him. Yep, they got him.
1: And obviously, he's not stealing from himself, but if you...
2: Why rehash?
1: And especially put that as your trailer for your new Netflix special.
6: Wait, did that originally come from... The first one, where was
1: the,
6: that?
1: Was the Netflix trailer released this week?
6: Yeah. I'm sorry. But the one we just played...
1: Was from 2017.
6: Where was that?
1: It was like 800-pound gorilla on YouTube. Which is a pretty big comedy channel, quite
6: honestly. Yeah, but he saved it for a special.
1: Nine years later?
4: Yeah, no, I don't think so.
1: No,
4: it's just one of those, I don't think he figured anybody really saw it, so he could use it.
6: Yeah.
4: Repurposed.
1: Like, I like Theo Von, but like, do you not come up with new jokes in 9 years? Joe Rogan did this on his last special, too. He was rehashing stuff from 8-10 years ago that was already published on a major platform.
3: Some people play the hits, though. It's the same kind of thing.
4: That's right, Sammy.
1: You know who doesn't do that? Louis C.K., Dave Chappelle. Sarah Silverman. I can go down the line.
6: I get it, too, but not as many people are into comedy as we are, so it's not on their radar.
3: And that's why Jerry Seinfeld had his special, I'm Telling You for the Last Time, people wanted all those jokes over and over again.
1: But he made
2: a gimmick out of it.
1: Right,
2: made it.
1: Right,
2: I'm trying to slide it
1: you guys,
2: in.
1: This defensive, again, I've seen
6: I'm not defending it. I agree with you. I'd rather have him have new material. But
4: I think it's a curious choice.
1: Yeah. Exactly.
4: Yeah. Of all the things you could have put in there for the trailer.
0: And of all the jokes to use. There's not really a punchline.
1: Well, he goes into it. It's a kind of a story. It's a kind of a crowd work thing that he does. I like him. Anyway.
4: This Week in Audio.
1: Speaking of old comedy, we're still raking Shane Gillis over the coals, where a lot of folks have published this. This is Dave Chappelle from the year 2000. Shane Gillis is in trouble for saying the word whore and women dress like whores and blah, blah, blah, blah, blah. This is a condensed version of Dave Chappelle's bit from 2000.
8: The girl gets mad at you. Wait a minute. Just because I'm dressed this way does not make me a whore, which is true. Fine. You are not a whore, but you are wearing a whore's uniform. I'll tell you that right now.
0: A whore's uniform.
1: And no one got mad at Dave Chappelle 26 years ago. That's from Killing Him Softly. But they're mad at Shane Gillis now, and I think...
4: But are they? Because, Menace, you make the argument that people aren't really mad.
1: It's performative outrage.
6: Yeah, and they want to make their own content about it so people engage with their pages.
1: To me, this is a win-win-win. Shane Gillis told a real joke and observation that's actually funny, and then people got to grandstand on him and say, look at me.
6: Is there a very small group that's actually legit mad? Probably. But the overall, people have learned that they can make content about this kind of stuff and then have people check out their pages. It's all a business now.
1: And I say win-win-win because they win, Shane Gillis wins, and we all win because my feed has been nothing but girls at hot girls at the gym with their ass hanging out for the past 5 days.
3: So I'm a whore.
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1: Yeah.
0: Nice. It gets more exciting at the end of every day, you know? Four down, one to go tomorrow, Friday.
2: Nice.
0: And we'll do whatever we can to get into the weekend as quickly as we can. We'll have some more tickets for Ludo. They got those three shows coming up next weekend. They're at the Pageant, 23rd, 24th, 25th. Win more of those tickets tomorrow afternoon. Also, Greek Fire, congratulations to our winner this hour. We just gave away some tickets for that. That show is this Saturday. They're at Del Mar Hall. And you got AEW, Dynamite, and Collision coming up Wednesday the 28th at Chaffetz Arena. More tickets for you to win Friday afternoon here on The Woody Show. 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
0: 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That number is 877-44-WOODY. 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
1: Yeah.
0: All right, Way Back at 6 is ready to go next. Thank you so much for giving The Woody Show some of your valuable time this afternoon. You know, we love and appreciate you for that. The rest of you guys can suck it. And we'll catch you back here on Friday. Have a great night. SMD double M.
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Back at 6 on 105.7 The Point. So the hour is, I would say, probably 85% 90s. But we also throw some early 2000s in there, as well as some late 80s when it's applicable. You know what I'm saying? So you get a pretty wide range in the way back at 6. How about a little punk rock for you from Bad Religion? From their album, The Gray Race, it's a walk in the way back at 6. I'm going.

that is Incubus, and I am shocked that we have not heard anything as far as new music goes from those guys this year. They did have to go back into the studio late in 2025 to continue work on a new album. But then back in January, I saw Brandon Boyd say that the album was done. So I'm just very surprised that we haven't heard anything new from Incubus yet, but hopefully that'll be coming up before too terribly long. It's the Way Back at 6. We'll hit you with something from the Beavis and Butthead Do America soundtrack. It's the Red Hot Chili Peppers covering the

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Holy hell. I just love that song. Alice in Chains, Rain When I Die. It's the Way Back at 6. Let's punk it up a little bit. The Offspring.

0: Oh yeah, STL ain't bad. Prince got in a pillow fight, and Mono Tim called in with some of the greatest news I've heard in a while. Thanks for taking our side, Tim. Or being on the right side of history. 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

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Going to go watch a Blues game. Boy, how big would a win tonight against Minnesota be? Ooh, baby. That's what I want. That's what we all want. The way

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1: Call the guy you can count on. It's Stu, 314-324-4440, or Google the bagel loan, NLS number 226715.
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